0: 我们不吃。
1: Before going investments are subject to market risk. 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

0: Good morning and welcome. This is Newsbreak on Lotus FM. Top stories for today. Proceedings will get underway later on for Cyril Ramaphosa's bid to halt Parliament's Section 89 impeachment proceedings.
1: The report consists of three volumes. The first volume, volume one, is the report itself. Volume two and three is the record of the proceedings, which contains every single document.
0: We have the latest from the Madlanga Commission, as the chair has questioned the validity of witness sick notes, forcing multiple postponements, and we have some analysis on that.
2: Employers are not obliged to accept medical certificates on their own, especially when there's abuse taking place. Now, the most important aspect is that two things have to be put on the medical certificate.
0: And we'll find out what those two things are, but later on, also coming up, debt experts are warning taxpayers against risky borrowing in anticipation of expected SARS refunds.
3: A tax refund should never be treated as guaranteed future income because it's not a salary or bonus. A refund is simply the result of a tax reconciliation process.
0: And in our Techno Touch feature, South Africa's Coding for Mandela initiative expands continent-wide in order to teach youth vital digital skills.
4: We have taken it to all parts of KZN. We have actually gone to remote areas where there's no computers. And the game itself allows any child in South Africa or in Africa to play.
0: All those stories and more coming up on Newsbreak this morning. We also have a sport report coming your way. Here's what you can expect. France are out of the World Cup. Yes, they have been beaten. Spain marches on to the final. Meanwhile, today we have another semi-final to look out for, as England are preparing to take on the world champions Argentina. A full match preview on the way. And we've got some cricket news as well, as India beats England in the first ODI. Those sporting stories and more coming up on the program today. It is your AM edition of Cutting Edge Current Affairs. I got a full team with me. Hussein Ibrahim is here, going through your messages on social media as always. So do send in your thoughts and opinions. 071-613-7803 is our WhatsApp line in studio. If you are sending us a voice note, please try and keep it to under 30 seconds in duration. Hussein will also bring us a market review at 5:45. I'll have a weather update coming your way at 5:30. And we also got Rob Byrne, and he will join us virtually with the latest traffic updates. So another jam-packed edition of the program is in store today. It is Wednesday, the 15th of July, 2026. Can you believe it? Already halfway through the month. This is Newsbreak. I'm Matthew Viren. Do stay tuned.
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0: Let us begin with this story. Suspended Crime Intelligence Deputy Head Major General Feroz Khan's legal representative has declined to discuss his client's current medical condition. Now, the attorney, that's Kylan Girao, indicated that Khan was unavailable to appear before the Kempton Park Magistrates Court this week due to his medical condition. So Khan is in hospital following an alleged attempted assassination on the 28th of June. Now, he was meant to appear with the Gauteng Hawks boss, Ibrahim Kadwa, and a civilian named Tariq Downs on charges relating to an alleged precious metal transaction and also corrupt-related offences. Here's Refilwe Mekwa with this report.
6: The two senior police officers and a civilian were arrested on May 10th. At the time, police said the arrests formed part of ongoing efforts to dismantle criminal networks involved in illicit trade of precious minerals and corruption. Khan's legal counsel, Kylan Girao, further elaborate.
7: Obviously, Major General Feroz Khan is unavailable to be here today due to his medical condition. I think it's no secret what had transpired. I have got no comment further on his medical condition, safe to say that a medical certificate was produced to magistrate in chambers and the prosecutor, who has satisfied themselves to the contents thereof. How he is doing, when he will be better, I am not sure at this point. We will wait for the directive on that. Insofar as the warrant is concerned, you would see that the state was satisfied that we had a valid reason due to his medical incapacity, and therefore the warrant was stayed to the next appearance, so it won't be effected.
6: Giraro says they still have to access contents of the docket and remain optimistic that Khan might appear on the next scheduled court date.
7: We're optimistic. I must tell you, we're optimistic. We must say that these allegations are serious, and it's important that he is before a court to deal with these allegations. At this point, we're not in possession of the contents of the docket or the disclosure. As you would see, that information was traversed before the court, and we're anticipating that that information will be provided to us by the 1st of August or before that. Once we're in a position to see what the allegations are and the statements thereof, we'll be in a position to take the matter further.
6: The case has been postponed to September the 2nd for disclosure of the docket. I'm Refilwe Mekwa in Kempton Park.
0: To the Madlanga Commission now, which focused its attention on the investigation into the arrest of Crime Intelligence Head General Dumisani Khumalo and other intelligence officials during the proceedings yesterday. Senior investigator at the Investigating Directorate Against Corruption, or IDAC, that's Colonel Brian Padiachi, who is leading the investigation, took the stand. Now, he denied allegations of political interference in the case against Khumalo and others. Padiachi has also questioned, or was also questioned, about an investigation launched against Khumalo, Major General Pilani Lusaba, and Nosipho Madondo on allegations that they siphoned money from the Secret Services account. This report by Sibahle Mota.
8: Colonel Brian Padiachi, a senior investigator at the Investigating Directorate Against Corruption, leading the investigation against Crime Intelligence Head General Dumisani Khumalo and others, denied any political interference in the matter. Khumalo is currently on pre-trial with six co-accused over the appointment of Dinewa Mukweli, a former BMW official, to the position of brigadier. It is alleged that Mukweli was appointed without the necessary experience. Padiachi maintained that the IDAC has sufficient evidence to sustain the charges against Khumalo and other police officials. He also told the commission that the matter was referred to the IDAC by Member of Parliament Fadil Adams in terms of Section 27 of the National Prosecuting Authority Act.
9: Did you say this one was a referral? Did you say this one was a referral?
10: Yes.
9: Thank you.
10: A referral.
9: Thank
10: this
9: you.
10: Matter was came under a referral in terms of Section 27 of the MPA Act. Thank you, sir.
9: Who referred it?
10: The Section 27 referral came from a Member of Parliament, Mr. Fadil Adams.
8: Padiachi was further questioned about inconsistencies in Adams' affidavit. The commission heard that the statement was commissioned in Cape Town by Chief Investigator Dylan Perumal, but bore a Pretoria office stamp. Padiachi explained that investigators routinely travel with their official office stamps.
9: Does he carry around his Pretoria stamp when he travels? Because look at the stamp there, it says Pretoria.
10: The investigating...
9: Pretoria appears twice there.
10: On the
9: date stamp.
10: That's our office stamp, sir.
9: I'm saying, does he carry it around? Would he carry it to Cape Town?
10: So normally we carry our stamps with us, sir.
9: That's very unusual.
8: The commission also examined whether the IDAC had sufficient grounds to investigate allegations of fraud and corruption against Brigadier Dinewa Mukweli. Justice Mbuseli Madlanga questioned whether the allegations met the legal threshold required for an investigation under Section 27 of the National Prosecuting Authority Act, describing the inference drawn from the allegations as a quantum leap in logic.
9: At this stage, I will say that's a quantum leap in logic, but I'm sure Ms. Sildo is still going to come to that. It's a quantum leap in logic, because you know that many people get appointed in subs without, they cannot even salute, but they are appointed because of their expertise. I'm not necessarily saying Ms. Mukwele had that expertise, but that's what we've been told. And to just say because no experience within subs means nothing, and it's on that basis that I say that's quite some quantum leap in logic.
8: Further questions were raised by Commissioner Sesi Baloyi about the basis on which the IDEC launched an investigation into allegations that senior crime intelligence officers siphoned money from the Secret Service accounts.
0: And that report by Sibahle Mota bringing us proceedings from what was day 140 of the Madlanga Commission yesterday. This is Newsbreak on Lotus FM. Let's head now to the ad hoc committee from Parliament. Now, the majority of committee members have expressed dissatisfaction about the second draft preliminary report, compiled by the content advisors of Parliament. Now, the committee was established to investigate allegations of infiltration, corruption, and political interference in the justice system made by the KZN Police Commissioner Lieutenant General Nhlanhla Mkhwanazi in July last year. Now, some of the members have complained that certain information was omitted in the contents of the draft report. Let's find out more now. Here's Abongwe Kobokana.
11: The main objective of the content advisor team is to record all the inputs members made during the deliberations, including the final recommendations. Chairperson of the committee, Soviet Lihanyana, first provided a brief background about the first draft report, which was tabled before the committee, and the second report.
12: Let's focus ourselves on the draft report. And then maybe before the end of this week or early next week, we come and deal with those issues.
11: ANC MP Kusela Diko says most of their inputs were not included in the report.
13: Now we're coming back, and while we don't expect that each and every single recommendation that we would have made would necessarily find itself into the document, but we believe that a lot of what we would have put forward for consideration has either not been captured at all without any reasons given for why it is not captured. If you look at the presentation that we just got, it indicates how recommendations or findings that proposed by parties would have been treated. But I don't know what the basis of either rejecting or not including recommendations would be, because we did not necessarily deliberate as members and agree to remove or to include.
11: MKP MP David Skosana says the report is lacking most of the material inputs they made.
14: When I read this today, I must say that I'm disappointed to say that the least, that what I'm saying here, I'm just going to be short for this round. I'll come back at a later stage. But let me just go back to the slide. In fact, everyone here is exonerated, Chair. Let me put it like that. This report, everyone is exonerated here.
11: The EFF Leanne Matakes also criticized the report.
15: This is a very watered down paragraph, and I think the evidence does establish that there was erosion in our criminal justice system. So it must be replaced. We must replace that there was disclosed evidence that there is an erosion, rather than saying that there were vulnerabilities that could have led to politically connected or criminal actors. I think it is established that there has been an erosion that allowed the system, or our criminal justice system, to be exploited. And I think that must come out more clearly, rather than us referring to it as vulnerabilities that could have led to the system being eroded.
11: However, Lihanyana attempted to defend the staff that worked on the draft report.
0: That report by Abongwe Kobokana in Johannesburg. It is closing in on 5:15 Newsbreak, Lotus FM. Thank you for joining us on this Wednesday morning. It is the 15th of July, 2026, and I am Matthew Viren. Let's move now to some political matters. The National Freedom Party, or the NFP, is threatening legal action to force the KZN Legislature Speaker to strip Mbali Shinga off the party's sole seat. Now, this follows Shinga's expulsion from the NFP over a no-confidence vote against the Premier Tami Ntuli, and that was last year. Now, after obtaining a court interdict to block her removal, Shinga remains in the legislature. However, the NFP says it reinstated her expulsion earlier in the month, whilst accusing the speaker of abuse of authority by refusing to remove Shinga. Speaker, that's Nontembeka Boyce, dismissed the NFP's accusations, saying that she is abiding by the court order pending Shinga's appeal against the decision to kick her out of the party. This report by Zanele Butelezi.
16: The NFP continues its fight to expel and remove Mbali Shinga as their representative in the KwaZulu-Natal legislature. The party says the disciplinary process that found her guilty of gross misconduct and insubordination for defying the party still stands. They also reaffirmed her expulsion earlier this month. This after Shinga challenged the initial attempts in court. Now the NFP blames Speaker Nontembeko Boyce of delaying her removal from the legislature. NFP Secretary General Peggy Xaba accused the Speaker of abusing her authority by not acting on the matter.
17: We wrote a letter to ask her to implement Section 106C as the person who was expelled was also a sole member of NFP, representing NFP in the legislature. So it seems as the Speaker is refusing to do that. I think we need to head to a court of law so that we can force the Speaker to implement the decision.
16: In a responding statement, Speaker Boyce slammed the NFP's allegations against her as regrettable and unfounded. Speaker Boyce said she's acting in compliance with last month's court ruling that protected Shinga's position in the legislature. The court ordered that the party hears Shinga's appeal against the expulsion. The ANC in KwaZulu-Natal also came out in defense of Speaker Boyce, denouncing the NFP's claims against her. Provincial ANC spokesperson Sfiso Sonjita said the NFP should sort out its internal feuds without seeking to tarnish the integrity of the Speaker's office.
18: We are therefore asking the National Freedom Party to resolve their own internal political issues without bringing the office, which is very important in the administration of our democracy, into disrepute. So the Speaker must be protected.
16: Meanwhile, Mbali Shinga, who's at the center of the storm, continues to occupy the NFP's sole seats, maintaining that she's still a member of the NFP and its representative in the provincial legislature. During Tuesday's budget debate, she took a swipe at her detractors in the party. She again defended her stance to not support the MK Party's motion of no confidence in Premier Tami Ntuli last December, a move that got her in hot water with the party.
0: And that report by Zanele Butelezi. Now let's stay in KwaZulu-Natal for this story. Draft legislation to establish the judiciary as a single and totally independent arm of the state is expected to be handed to Parliament in January next year. Speaking at the opening of the 2026 Judiciary Conference here in Durban, the Chief Justice, that's Mandisa Maya, has said at the moment various aspects of the running and maintenance of the courts fall under different government departments. Now, the new legislation will bring the magistrates and regional courts under the leadership of the Office of the Chief Justice. Here's Dries Liebenberg with the details.
19: Chief Justice Mandisa Maya says a first step to establishing a single independent judiciary has been taken in April. A memorandum of understanding has been signed with the Justice Department to transfer shared functions to the Office of the Chief Justice. Justice Minister Mamoloko Kubai explains.
20: So like you have with parliaments, parliaments are independent. They determine their rules, they determine their budget and all that. The executive as well running the country and all that. With the judiciary running the courts, that's what it ensures. And part of what we've been raising and what we continue is that at the heart of the single and independent judiciary has to be access to justice.
19: Chief Justice Maya says a comprehensive policy on sexual harassment has been drawn up for the judiciary, and complaints can be directed to a gender desk that has been established in the Office of the Chief Justice.
1: The establishment of the interim gender desk is to ensure the immediate implementation and monitoring of the policy while arrangements are being made for a more permanent, fully fledged gender unit. The location of the interim gender desk is at the Constitutional Court in Braamfontein, Johannesburg, under the direct supervision of the Chief Justice. This signals a vital shift in how the judiciary responds to these issues, not as isolated human resources concerns, but as matters of institutional integrity and judicial ethics.
19: Chief Justice Maya spoke out against the abuse of social media to create false political narratives about the judiciary and judgments. She says while the judiciary ordinarily speaks through its judgments, restraint doesn't mean that it should remain silent.
1: Restraint does not mean institutional silence in the face of misinformation about the functioning and role of the courts. We must strive to communicate and explain court processes more clearly, write court judgments in simple, easy-to-understand language without oversimplifying their substance, of course.
0: That was the Chief Justice, Mandisa Maya, ending that report by Dries Liebenberg in Durban.
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0: All the latest sporting news now, and let's start off with the World Cup. Spain are through to the final of this edition of the World Cup, the 2026 edition, after surprising favourites France with a convincing 2-0 semi-final victory last night at the Dallas Stadium. Now, Luis de la Fuente's side blunted a France team brimming with attacking talent and controlled a game of few chances, and they now deservedly take their place in Sunday's showpiece thanks to goals from the underrated Mikel Oyarzabal and Tottenham Hotspur defender Pedro Porro. Now, Oyarzabal opened the scoring from the penalty spot midway through the first half after a lapse from the France left-back Lucadinha, and that resulted in him giving forward Lamine Yamal an unceremonious wallop, a kick to the back, as he tried to clear the ball. Now, the spot kick was then confidently thumped into the corner by Oyarzabal, and with the lead to defend, Spain then controlled the match, and that control only grew as the minutes went on. Now, after a below-par first half, France were expected to come out fighting in the second, but it was the increasingly confident Spain who then seized the opportunity and the upper hand once more, as Porro played a lovely 1-2 with Dani Olmo before slotting in the second and ultimately the final blow at the near post. And it means that France are out of the World Cup, and that will also be the last time we see their manager, that's Didier Deschamps, who has now stepped down from his role as the France manager, and expected now to take over is one Zinedine Zidane. All right, let's stay with World Cup matters and let's preview the big game tonight. It is the second semi-final as England are taking on Argentina. Now, the England defender Mark Gehi of Manchester City has been speaking to the media ahead of this one, and he insists that the pressure is on Argentina as his team, the Three Lions, prepare to face the reigning champions in the semis. Now, tonight's match in Atlanta, which is in Georgia, of course, kicks off at 9 p.m. South African time, and it will be England's second semi-final in three World Cups, but they have not reached the final since winning the tournament all the way back in 1966. Now, to do so this year, they will have to overcome a Argentina side who have been driven on by Leo Messi, and they will be facing Argentina for the sixth time at a World Cup tournament, and this is just now the latest chapter of one of international football's biggest rivalries. Just going back over the years, we remember Diego Maradona's infamous Hand of God goal that happened against England all the way back in 1986. And what about David Beckham's red card 12 years later after he kicked out on Diego Simeone? So games between these two nations have rarely lacked drama, so we're expecting more drama tonight and more history as well, because one Leo Messi, we mentioned him earlier, he'll actually be playing against England for the first time in his career, as the defending world champions are now bidding to stop Thomas Tuchel's Three Lions from ending 60 years of hurt. So yeah, it is scheduled to be a fascinating encounter. England up against Argentina. The winners will go all the way to the final to take on Spain, and that's on Sunday. The losers will face off against France in the third and fourth place playoff game. Now, let's stay with more matters coming out of the World Cup now. And talking about Sunday's final, the halftime break in that final is expected to last between 20 and 25 minutes. Now, this is because an 11-minute Super Bowl-style show, co-headlined by the likes of Madonna, Shakira, and the K-pop band BTS, will take place during the interval at New York's New Jersey Stadium. Now, the sources within the World Cup organizers, FIFA, suggest that the break will be around 20 minutes, and it's understood that one option is for the normal 15-minute halftime break and then a planned 11-minute show. Now, by the laws of the game governed by IFAB, which is the International Football Association Board, this actually states that players are entitled to a halftime break that does not exceed 15 minutes. So they will be going a bit against the rules if they go on with this 20 to 25 minutes halftime break. And finally, on Newsbreak Sport, let's bring you some cricket news. And there was a result yesterday in the match between England and India. And it seems as if England's one-day woes have continued after getting defeated by India. So Brendan McCullum's reduced role as England's white ball coach began with a reminder of how much work that there is still to do, as they were soundly beaten by the Indian team. So 2 days after McCullum was sacked as the test coach, England were outplayed to lose by 6 wickets yesterday at Edgbaston in the opening match of what is a 3-game series. Now, England had outclassed the tourists to win the T20 series 4-0, but this was a different India side, and it was including likes of superstars Virat Kohli, Rohit Sharma, Jasprit Bumrah and Shubman Gill as well. And it was Gill who made the main contribution here in the chase of Omega 259. The captain was batting serenely on 80 runs until he retired with what appeared to be a hamstring injury, though he later clarified that it was just cramp and that he is expected to be fit for Thursday's second game, and that is in Cardiff. That's where we'll leave it for Newsbreak Sport this morning. Keep it locked on. More of our newsbreaking stories are on the way. Yes, bringing us up to 5:30 now. The youngest trek for Mandela climbers have begun their journey to conquer Mount Kilimanjaro in Tanzania. 16 climbers are taking on Africa's highest peak after months of rigorous training. Their mission goes beyond the summit because they're climbing to raise funds for sanitary towels, helping vulnerable girls stay in school. This report by Ditaba Sotetsi, reporting from Kilimanjaro.
2: This year's Trek for Mandela expedition features a determined group of young South Africans climbing for a cause. The annual campaign raises funds to provide sanitary towels to vulnerable girls across Africa, ensuring menstruation doesn't stand in the way of education. Under the Imbumba Foundation, the initiative continues to expand its reach across the continent. 13-year-old Zanuku Hlemakwakwa says that the climb is about proving that young people can lead change and inspire others.
21: The reason I'm doing this is it's very personal to me because I'm a teenage girl myself, and I experience all the complex emotions that come with existing as a teenage girl, whether it's trying to navigate those emotions or trying to understand the changes that are constantly happening to your body. I understand it with dignity. With that said, I also don't think it's okay to miss out on our right to an education because of something as natural as menstruation.
2: Her father, Bongani Makwakwa, says empowering girls starts with showing them they can overcome any challenge.
22: I've been climbing since 2024. 2025, I did it with my son, and this year I'm doing it with my daughter. The most important thing in 2024, I was actually doing it for my daughter and girls to stay at school. 2025, I said to the little brat, come join me so that we do it for the young girls out there. But this year it's quite important because I said to Zanu, who is my daughter, it's quite important that you do it and you show other girls that you can do things for yourself instead of getting others to do things for you. For me, it's very personal because the girl child is always disadvantaged in a number of things.
0: And that report compiled by Ditaba Sotetsi. Approaching 5:30, you are tuned in to Newsbreak on Lotus FM. Still to come on the program today, proceedings will get underway later on for the president, Cyril Ramaphosa's bid to halt Parliament's Section 89 impeachment proceedings.
3: The report consists of three volumes. The first volume, volume one, is the report itself. Volume two and three are the record of the proceedings, which contains every single document.
0: So a full preview coming up there. Also on the program, the Madlanga Commission chair has questioned the validity of witness sick notes, forcing multiple postponements. So we analyze that.
4: Employers are not obliged to accept medical certificates on their own, especially when there's abuse taking place. Now, the most important aspect is that two things have to be put in on the medical certificate.
0: Also coming up, debt experts are warning taxpayers against risky borrowing in anticipation of expected SARS refunds.
7: A tax refund should never be treated as guaranteed future income because it's not a salary or bonus. A refund is simply the result of a tax reconciliation process.
0: And in our Techno Touch, South Africa's Coding for Mandela initiative expands continent-wide to teach youth digital skills.
23: We have taken it to all parts of KZN. We have actually gone to remote areas where there's no computers. And the game itself allows any child in South Africa or in Africa to play.
0: All those stories and more coming up in the next half an hour. We also have Hussein Ibrahim joining us. He'll bring us a market review at about 5:45. Rob Byrne is also around, and we'll head to him shortly with the traffic updates. Now, today's weather forecast, starting off in Durban, partly cloudy in the morning and evening, otherwise fine today, 14, a high of 22. Richards Bay, partly cloudy in the morning, otherwise fine, 12, a high of 26. Pietermaritzburg, partly cloudy both in the morning and in the evening, otherwise fine conditions there, 7, a high of 25. Pretoria, fine today, 6, a high of 23. Johannesburg, you're fine, 4, a high of 21. Cape Town is cloudy for today, 10, a high of 17. On to Port Elizabeth or Gqeberha, it's partly cloudy with some morning fog expected, 10, a high of 20. And finally to East London, also known as Kugompo City, fine weather there, 12, a high of 19. Welcome to this Wednesday edition of Newsbreak on Lotus FM, the 15th of July, 2026. I'm Matthew Viren. Keep it locked on.
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0: So yes, today will mark the first day of proceedings at the Western Cape High Court for President Cyril Ramaphosa's urgent bid to halt Parliament's Section 89 impeachment proceedings. The President wants the parliamentary process suspended pending the review of the Section 89 independent panel report that found that he has a case to answer over the Palapala matter. The committee is a result of a May Constitutional Court ruling that the National Assembly acted irrationally when it voted against the implementation of the report, and the impeachment proceedings should be instituted against him now as the Cape Town High Court prepares to hear Ramaphosa's bid to halt those inquiries or this impeachment inquiry. Let's revisit the events that set this process in motion nearly 4 years ago. Umkhokheli Bandla has the details.
25: The impeachment process began in 2022 when the then National Assembly Speaker Nosiviwe Mapisa Nqakula appointed an independent panel chaired by former Chief Justice Sandile Ngcobo to determine whether there was sufficient evidence for Parliament to institute impeachment proceedings against President Cyril Ramaphosa over the Palapala scandal.
3: The report consists of three volumes. The first volume, volume one, is the report itself. Volume two and three are the record of the proceedings, which contains every single document on which we relied.
25: Receiving the report, Mapisa Nqakula described the moment as an important milestone for South Africa's constitutional democracy.
26: The ceremonial handover of the report of the Section 89 independent panel marks one of the indicative milestones in South Africa's maturing constitutional democracy.
25: The panel found there was sufficient information for Parliament to investigate whether the President may have violated the Constitution or the law. Although the National Assembly initially voted against establishing an impeachment committee, that decision was later overturned by the Constitutional Court, which ordered Parliament to proceed with the Section 89 process. Now, President Ramaphosa is asking the Western Cape High Court to suspend that inquiry while he challenges the legality of the Ngcobo panel's findings. Mkokeli Bandla, SABC News, Parliament.
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0: Time now for a first traffic update. Here's Rob Byrne.
6: Good morning. We start with a check on the mist in Mpumalanga. It's all clear through Oki's Emalahleni section. No mist reported there, but there is some mist out a little bit further to the east around the Lowveld side. So Middleburg-Belfast area. Please drive carefully there along the N4 route and other local routes through that area. We've got some queuing pressure on Joburg's N3 this morning. Overnight roadworks are still in place going through to Van Buren northbound. So coming up from Cement Factory through Helderdase and on towards Van Buren Road. That traffic is slow. We'll keep an eye on that this morning. Hopefully they'll be lifted in time for the rush hour, but certainly queues there at the minute. The other place we'd like to check is the M1 in Pretoria between Montana and the N4 Witbank split. That section is okay. There's long-term roadworks there, but it seems to be all right at this stage. A lot of breakdowns this morning along the N3 corridor between Cato Ridge and Marion Hill Plaza, really. There's breakdowns. There's about six of them on both sides of the carriageway, so just pay a little bit of extra attention on that section of the N3 going to Durban or through to Pietermaritzburg. Cape Town looks right this morning. Routes are clear. No problems. N1 inbound. N2 inbound is fine. And if you're venturing just a little bit further afield, a reminder, the Franschhoek Pass, the R45, the links Franschhoek to Villiersdorp is closed and will be closed indefinitely. With your traffic update for SABC News, I'm Rob Byrne.
0: Thank you, Rob Byrne. Let's head to this story now. The first day of proceedings at the Western Cape High Court kicks off today for President Cyril Ramaphosa's urgent bid to halt Parliament Section 89 impeachment proceedings. So that is the top story for today. And tune into Newsbreak later on, I should say. And Newsbreak's Tashla Naidu, Salma Patel will also be in. They will bring you the latest details with regards to that impeachment proceeding. So do keep it locked on to Newsbreak for that story. Let's head to this one now. And this one has to do with the Madlanga Commission as well. The inquiry chairperson, that's Mbuyiseli Madlanga, is questioning now the validity of a sudden wave of sick notes that has forced multiple postponements. These excuses were submitted by key witnesses, including the IDAC advocate Andrea Johnson, the suspended Major General Feroz Khan, Brown Mokgotsi, the Medicare 24 CEO Mike van Wyk, and the Northwest businessman Suleiman Karim. Weighing in on this controversy is Labour law consultant Sabar Ahmed Jazbai, who says that valid sick notes must provide specific relevant details about an illness rather than just citing a vague medical condition. Let's hear what he has to say in this interview.
4: Summer, thank you very much for the question. I think it's very important that we understand this issue very carefully. What needs to be understood is that employers are not obliged to accept medical certificates on their own, especially when there's abuse taking place. Now, the most important aspect is that two things have to be put in on the medical certificate. One is that there must be sufficient details to enable the employer to make a decision whether to accept the sickness or not. Because remember, people are getting paid for staying at home and sick leave. So therefore, there has to be sufficient detail. Number two, very important aspect is that a medical certificate on its own is hearsay evidence. It is not the evidence. Therefore, the employer has a right to find out with sufficient particularity as to what is the issue in wrong with the employee in order to accept that employee's medical condition.
8: So, plainly speaking then, is it not sufficient to just put their medical condition as a reason?
4: No. For example, let's put it this way. If a doctor diagnoses you got a very contagious disease, he's got to put down something about the seriousness of the matter. He's got to inform the employer of every sufficient detail, not going into direct evidence, but at least tell the employer, for example, that the employee is ill, he's going to be out of condition from today till Monday, and what is wrong with him. Is he fit for service? That is important.
8: But what about things like actually explaining what the patient is suffering from? Will that not, affect a doctor-patient privilege?
4: It does, but remember this: when a patient decides, when an employee decides to get sick, he's got to inform his employer as to what is really wrong with him.

0: But first, with the 2026 tax season underway and SARS also swiftly paying out billions in early refunds, debt experts are now raising some red flags over risky financial behavior. The National Debt Advisors has now warned that financially distressed middle to high income earners are increasingly taking out short-term credit, and this in anticipation of expected payouts that are not yet guaranteed. The organization are cautioning that this refund anticipation borrowing, as they call it, is highly dangerous, especially as factors like the two-pot retirement system, withdrawals, outstanding penalties, or even SARS verification can unexpectedly reduce or even delay the final payouts. Here's debt counselor Samantha Munyana, who explains further.
1: A tax refund should never be treated as guaranteed future income because it's not a salary or bonus. A refund is simply the result of a tax reconciliation process, and that outcome can change depending on a person's final taxable income deductions. So the risk is that some consumers are borrowing, spending, or making payment promises based on an expected refund. So from a debt counseling perspective, that is where the problem starts. Until the refund is in your account, it can still be delayed, reduced, adjusted, verified, or offset against money owed to SARS. So it is quite risky for consumers to take out payday loans or quick cash with the hope that they will pay back using the tax refund.
0: How does this newly introduced two-pot retirement system actually complicate a person's expected tax refund? And could it maybe leave some taxpayers with a smaller payout than they actually anticipated?
1: Two-part withdrawals can significantly reduce or even wipe out an expected tax refund because the withdrawal is treated as a taxable income and added to the taxpayer's annual income. And that is one thing I'm sure that most people are not aware of. And it is not taxed under the retirement lump sum tax table. It is taxed at a person's marginal tax rate. So in practice, this, the tax withheld at the time of withdrawal may not be enough, especially if the directive was based on incomplete or estimated income information. So when SARS performs the final annual assessment, it looks at the tax payer's total income for the year, including a salary and the two-pot withdrawal. So that can lead to a smaller refund than expected or no refund at all, or additional tax bills if the withdrawal pushed the person to a higher income tax bracket.
0: And Samantha, for those expecting a refund, what are some of the steps that they should actually take now to protect their finances?
1: You know, one of the best steps that you can actually do is request a SARS statement of account before making any refund back spending. So before you spend on money that you're not sure that you're going to get back, and it is 100% important for people to check for any outstanding returns, penalties, or interest or tax debt, because that is one thing that people become so surprised when they were expecting a refund to find out that maybe they are owing SARS, you know, and then wait for the refund to reflect before committing to spending it.
0: And that was debt counselor Samantha Munyana representing the National Debt Advisors. Approaching 5:45, you are tuned into Newsbreak on Lotus FM, Wednesday morning, the 15th of July, 2026. I am Matthew Viren. But first, or next up, let's hear from Hussein Ibrahim, and he has the market review.
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3: Good morning. The rand is at 16.34 to the US dollar, 21.87 pounds sterling, 18.69 to the euro, 11.42 to the Australian dollar, and at 9.51 to the New Zealand dollar. In India, 1 rand is at 5 rupees 88, in Sri Lanka at 20 rupees 53, in Pakistan at 16 rupees 98, and in Mauritius at 2 rupees 88. The Saudi Arabian rial changing hands 4.35, the cryptocurrency Bitcoin at $64,529 or 1,054,403 rand. Onto the commodities, gold is at $4,041, platinum at $1,639 per ounce. The price of Brent crude oil at $85.87 a barrel.
0: Thank you, Hussein Ibrahim, and do stay tuned. We'll be heading shortly to our social media pages for some audience interaction, so keep your messages coming in.

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0: More than 50,000 South African learners took part in the Coding for Mandela initiative last year, with the program now expanding across the continent as Coding for Africa. From the 18th of this month to the 18th of August, schools, libraries and community organizations in several African countries will be participating in this month-long initiative. So the program uses hands-on coding games and also classroom activities to teach computational thinking and problem solving without requiring computers or even specialist teachers. Talking about this in our Techno Touch is the KZN Regional Coordinator Krish Govender, who says the expansion now marks a significant step in broadening access to digital skills across the continent.
2: The project started in 2017 as just an honest student, Brian Battison, forming this game. And then we got involved in 2021 during COVID, and we have taken it to all parts of KZN. We have actually gone to remote areas where there's no computers, and the game itself allows any child in South Africa or in Africa to play in a street corner just using a cell phone app. There's no data charge and those kind of things.
3: So how will learners now be taught coding without using computers?
2: The Tangible Project teaches children to engage actively, spatial reasoning using puzzle pieces. We use puzzle pieces. The skills development, critical thinking, computational logic, creative problem solving, and strategy. And it's accessible to anyone. It's unplugged. The game currently costs 100 rand to buy. And we also have donated thousands of games to all parts of Africa and South Africa and KZN.
3: What skills do organizers hope learners will gain from this game?
2: The critical thinking part, I think, is the most important part of this entire project. It allows children to get into a problem-solving kind of mode, and they need to think critically. I'll just give you an example. In one of the levels that we have, it's level 5 of the game, so we have three forward pieces, three backward pieces, and then we have two turn left and two turn right. And the child has to go four spaces forward. Now the child has to think out of the box and say, I can go backwards but still go forward.
3: How could this initiative change access to digital education across Africa?
2: Okay, so the large parts of Africa and the large parts of South Africa don't have computers. I've been an educator for 38 years. Most schools in Chatsworth and greater parts of, you know, you go to rural areas, there's no access to computers at all. Besides a cell phone, which is accessible to most parts of Africa, game allows a child in any part of Africa, in the most rural part, which I've gone to, very, very rural, no Wi-Fi even there. But the game does not require Wi-Fi. You download the game and you play it. It is a tool that will open the eyes of the child in terms of thinking.
0: And that was the Coding for Mandela KZN Regional Coordinator Krish Govender talking there to Newsbreak's Hussein Ibrahim in this week's Techno Touch. Now let's head to our social media pages before our final story, and please be advised that the views and opinions expressed on Newsbreak do not represent those of the SABC or Lotus FM. So lots of messages as usual. Let's go to as many as we can in the allotted time. We've got Pran Mahabir, who's tuned in from Tugela. We got Vijaya Naidu, who says, good morning, Matt, Hussein, Bai, and the team. Thank you for the updates. Good morning to Mike Banda in Cape Town, who says, hi, waking up with a heart broken today, Matt, after yesterday's loss. Anyway, Spain were better in all departments. And for France, hard luck to them. Let's go to Asha now, who says the Madlanga Commission seems to be dragging on and will go on for a long time. All new hidden fraudsters are appearing slowly. It's just like all the other cases, like the Senzo Mio case, etc. Such importance takes a back seat. A message coming through from Ravesh now this morning, who says simply, good morning to the team. Good morning to you, sir. Ricky the Night Owl is locked on to the program, as is Tonti in Richards Bay. And Tonti sends us a voice note.
4: Good morning to Matt and the team. Well, Joe Route 75 goes in vain as Gill and AXA come to the party in the first one-day international between England and India. Well, India make merry of the first one. As for the Spaniards, they outplay and outrun France. It could have been a bigger score. And, well, up the Spaniards, waiting for England and Argentina. Tonti, Richard Bay.
0: As am I, from Tonti and Richards Bay there, the big India cricket fan. Let's go to Heidi now, who is tuned in, who says, hi, Newsbreak, happy Wednesday. Wishing you all a fantastic and blessed day. Stay safe, as always. Will do. Thank you, Heidi. We got a message from Nathan now, who is locked onto the program as well. Sharma Bechu is in Port Shepston, saying thank you for the morning updates in the news. We really appreciate your time, Matt. We got Gonam in Shaka's Kraal, who says, Matt, thank you and your fantastic team. It's nice listening to you all in the morning. We listen and learn a lot of stuff, especially with regards to the Madlanga Commission. Have a blessed and wacky Wednesday. I will indeed. Thank you so much, Gonam. We got A.N. Govender here, who says, it boggles our minds to hear that President Ramaphosa wants to halt his impeachment process. The Palapala issue has a number of unresolved questions. So why does he want this issue to be swept under the carpet? Is he afraid that he will be impeached? Only time will tell. Absolutely. Thank you for that, Mr. Govender. And don't forget to tune into Newsbreak at midday today from 12 midday with the team for more updates on that impeachment process, which gets underway today. Let's go to another voice note. Here's Nelisha.
5: Good morning to the Newsbreak team. My concern is the water. We cannot be suffering without water from 1 o'clock during the day till next morning. We got people that's going to work. So government, please pull your socks up and sort the issues. Thank you, Nelisha.
0: Thanks, Nelisha. We got a message from Ian, who says, I believe that the president must be impeached. We need somebody who will uphold the law across the board equally, be it a president or a humble farmer. There seems to be no law and order currently in this country. Also, good morning to Suren Bikramlal, to Maggie Chetty and Shailen Chetty as well in Savannah Park, who says, good morning, Matt and the team. Wishing you a wonderful, safe day ahead with good health and happiness. We got a message from Rani in Stanger, who says the proceedings would not have been necessary had the president had come clean right out of the onset. This can go either way for the president, as anything is possible. Otherwise, on the sporting front, well done to Spain for making it to the World Cup final. We got a message here coming through from Rumba Mudli, who says, talking about these commissions and the sick note story especially, it seems like in the old school days when people would stay at home away from school just with simple stomach aches. Let's go to Shazaminto now, who says, our president should face the full might of the law like any other South African citizen. I think he needs to lead by example, and this is for the rest of the country's benefit. Very good morning to Shamila, who's out in Cape Town, who says, thanks for the latest updates. Appreciate your hard work. We got a message here from Anonymous, who says, good morning, Matt. Being absent with flu and going to a doctor for a note, isn't that valid? Should we rather go and spread germs and get more people sick? Is that what these Labour analysts want us to do? Well, I definitely get where you're coming from, Anonymous, there, but I think it's more about these people who are using sick notes as something of an excuse, especially those who are fit to work. We got a message coming through from Sushila Singh, who says, thank you for your informative feedback, Matt. God bless you all. We got Clive the Trucker here, who is out on the roads this morning, tuned in to Newsbreak, saying, good morning, sir, and simply well done to Spain. Also, good morning to Venkatis Govender. Good morning to Annette Premlal, who says, congratulations to Spain for making the finals. They are rapid fire. And France, well, they can come back next time around. Otherwise, have a lovely day, Matthew. Thank you so much, Annette, for that one. And let's end off the messages this morning with a voice note from Savvy in Polokwane.
6: Good morning to Newsbreak. Happy Wednesday. Thank you for the update always. And may God richly bless you all with your loved ones at home. Take care and go home safe. Savvy night, Polokwane.
0: Thank you for all those messages coming through to our social media platforms. We always appreciate your thoughts and opinions. Now, to close off the program, as the annual Sardine Run once again draws attention to the KZN coastline, we look in depth now into a book that shines the light on the deeper story behind these remarkable natural phenomenons. Now, in The Legends of the Tide, author Viroshan Chetty explores how the Sardine Run was far more than just a seasonal spectacle, because it had become a source of livelihoods, opportunity, and legacy for generations of South Africans. Now, the book, which is quite well known, of course, it traces the history of Durban's seine net fishing industry, documenting how families built businesses, supported coastal communities, and also preserved a unique part of the KZN heritage. So Viroshan Chetty spoke to Newsbreak in this exclusive interview, and sardines was the topic of discussion.
7: Where the sardine run fits in the book Legends of the Tide is obviously, as the book captures the history of the seine netters at the roots of the Durban fishing industry. The sardine run is the highlight of the fishing calendar, and it is a cultural extravaganza. You know, whenever the sardines arrive, it brings such great excitement all along Durban's coast, going all the way down the south coast and as far up as Ballito. You often hear stories of aunties catching sardines in their saris and people running with plastic bags and great excitement all around.
3: How did the sardine run give people that gift of business from the sea?
7: The origins of the sardine run is that the sardine basically starts at the Agulhas Bank and near Cape Agulhas on the west coast of South Africa. And that's just off the Agulhas Bank is where the breeding ground and the nursery of the sardines are. There are huge numbers of sardines that happen there, something like 2 million to 6 million tons of sardine. The natural state of growth of the sardines is that they grow to about 2 years, and they drift sometimes as far up as Namibia on the west coast. But what happens is that the sardines love cold waters, and because there's such great numbers of them, they are often chased up the Durban coast by huge game fish and by dolphins and sharks. And then from the sky, you've got the seabirds. You've also got whales that come into it. Because they're chased by all these predators, and the sardines love cold water, they start traveling, which is not normal for them, they start traveling up the east coast of South Africa, trying to stick close to where the cold water is.
3: How did the sardine run shape the identity and livelihoods of generations of South African families? And why would you say preserving this legacy of the sardine run is more important now than ever?
7: The sardine run has historically always been a fantastic cultural highlight along the Durban coastline. And remember, it's like the bounty of the sea. Sometimes people report catching up to 600 tons of sardine. So it is a great economic boon to the local economy. Just over the weekend, one of the seine netters along the south coast reported catching about 600 crates. So you must know that these go for about 700 rand a crate. So you're looking at about R500,000 in revenue. But on good seasons, and we had some really good seasons in the 40s, 50s, and even as late as 2021 and 2011, you would find that there's great money to be made. But also, from a cultural point of view, you know, it's like, you know, obviously you've got the fried sardines as a culture, and then there were reports in the early days when schools used to close along the south coast and people would go down to the beach. So definitely, it is definitely a cultural sort of highlight. Unfortunately, with global warming, you know, and the water's heating up, we probably would not see much of this in the future.
0: Yes, that was co-author of The Legends of the Tide, Viroshan Chetty, talking there to Newsbreak's Hussein Ibrahim. So the sardines have been a bit scarce this season, but rest assured, we'll bring you an update come Friday morning with our sardine guy, Adam Kamda, to find out where those silvery shoals are headed to and if they have arrived on our doorstep. And that is it for Newsbreak this morning. Thank you so much to the entire Newsbreak team who helped put this program together. Up next is the Breakfast Express. Before that, though, we have the News Bulletin at 6 with Shauna. I'm Matthew Viren. Stay safe and have a great day.
8: 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Independent and impartial.
9: morning. EFF MP Leanne Massey says the report by Parliament's ad hoc committee should reflect that the conduct of Police Minister Senzo Mkunu has been placed on special leave was irrational when he decided to disband the PKTT in 2024. The committee has probed allegations of criminality, political interference and corruption in the criminal justice system made by KwaZulu-Natal Police Commissioner Nhlanhla Mkhwanazi in July last year. The committee is compiling its draft report. Several MPs in the committee have said that the report is too watered down. Matthias elaborates.
10: It must be clear that the directive was irrational, and that paragraph does not capture that the directive that the minister issued was irrational. It's also just very watered down.
9: The Midlanga Commission has questioned the basis on which the Investigating Directorate Against Corruption, IDEC, launched an investigation into senior crime intelligence officers over allegations that they siphoned money from the Secret Service account. Senior IDEC investigator Colonel Brian Pariachi told the Commission that he is the lead investigator in the matter. Crime Intelligence Head General Dumisani Kumalo, Major General Pilani Lushaba and Nosipho Madondo were arrested in June last year following a Section 27 referral affidavit submitted by Member of Parliament Fadiel Adams. Commissioner Sesi Baloyi challenged Pariachi on whether the referral contained sufficient grounds to justify an investigation, saying the affidavit did not explain the basis for suspecting money had been siphoned from the Secret Service account.
11: Where does that suspicion come from? He doesn't say that. Why do you say this is the basis to investigate the secret fund, secret service fund?
12: Commissioner, I'm finding it hard to explain it in a way that I understand it, and taking it from the document and my understanding of crime intelligence too as well. The secret service fund is open out there for many years, for more than three decades.
11: Yeah, I'm going to stop you. I'm going to stop you because my question has nothing to do with the historical operations of the Secret Service Fund.
9: The South African Police Service has appointed a multidisciplinary team of detectives and crime intelligence officers to investigate the murder of March and March Gauteng leader Andile Somgaqa. Somgaqa was shot outside his home in Greenfield, Johannesburg on the 3rd of July and died in hospital on Monday. Acting National Police Commissioner Lieutenant General Poleng Dimpane says the police are committed to bringing those responsible to justice. She also warned against the intimidation and targeting of foreign nationals, saying such actions will not be tolerated. National Police spokesperson Brigadier Aslenda Mathe.
13: The SAPS will leave no stone unturned in ensuring that those responsible are identified, traced and brought to justice. The appointment of a multidisciplinary team underscores the seriousness with which SAPS is treating this matter. We are committed to conducting a thorough investigation to establish the circumstances surrounding this murder and to ensure accountability. Meanwhile, the Acting National Commissioner has issued a stern warning to individuals and groups who continue to intimidate, harass and perpetrate violence against foreign nationals, stating that such actions are unlawful.
9: And to wrap up, Mexico has begun filing criminal complaints in the United States over the deaths of its citizens in U.S. immigration custody and during enforcement operations. 17 Mexican citizens have died. The BBC's Mimi Swabi has this report.
14: Mexico's legal moves come after repeated failures through diplomatic channels. President Claudia Sheinbaum has frequently called for the rights of Mexican citizens in the U.S. to be respected and has sent letters to Washington criticizing the deaths. Last week, following the most recent killing, she said Mexico is intensifying its response, affirming that the government could not turn a blind eye any longer. 17 Mexican citizens have died since President Trump began his campaign against migrants, 14 in detention and 3 during immigration operations.
9: Top story at 6 o'clock, EFF MP Leanne Massey says the report by Parliament's ad hoc committee should reflect that the conduct of Police Minister Senzo Mkunu, who has been placed on special leave, was irrational when he decided to disband the PKTT in 2024. For Lotus FM News, I'm Shona Terry-Naidoo. I'll be back at 6:30 with headlines. It's time now for the Breakfast Express.
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18: 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Good morning, Shastra.
17: Bryony, are you ready to play?
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16: Express Breakfast.

0: Yeah, what a great way to get the show underway today. 12 minutes past 6 o'clock. It's the time to disco. It's all right. Yeah, maybe you want to like do a bit of a workout in the morning. I see Tai Chi trending everywhere, so you can maybe do some moves there. This one from Kalo Naho. Of course, you'd remember this one very, very fondly. Indeed, this is the Breakfast Express. Top of the morning to you, and a very good morning, South Africa. Namaste, vanakkam, namaskaram, salam, sawbona, and dumelang. It is the multi-award-winning Breakfast Express show. My name's O'Neill. Joining me with the team as well. We do love it in the morning, and you know what? Yeah, I even hear it on Newsbreak. It's a wacky Wednesday, the middle of the week. The hump that says you're closer to the weekend than you think. And here's one for the parents. Only 6 sleeps until schools reopen for term 3. We've got another action-packed morning lined up just for you. Weather, traffic, business, sport, trending tea, and we'll also try to see if we can get an update on the SADs and where they might be progressing. And football fans, the wait is almost over. Of course, tonight it's the rivalry football. The world has been waiting for England taking on defending champions Argentina. We'll get to that a little bit during the course of the show. Right now, of course, let's hook up with Rob and find out how traffic is tracking.
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2: Good morning. Some good news from Joburg. The overnight roadworks around Van Buren and N3 North have been lifted. There is a backlog of traffic because, of course, you've got the long-term works at Heldenhaze and that earlier backlog just sort of stuck negotiating that. So from Germiston through to Lulies, it is busy. But the overnight roadworks have been lifted. It is clear of any mist around Emlefenny this morning, but a warning of mist further east along the N4 corridor in the Lowveld area. So Middleburg, Belfast, Machadodorp, you need to take it easy out there. A couple of breakdowns. In fact, there's about 3 or 4 breakdowns between Key Ridge and Pine down on both sides of the N3. So just be careful. Extra caution. Keep your eyes open around those stationary truck obstructions. Okay, that looks right. The N1 inbound from Belleville. The N2 inbound from Khayelitsha. Clear, free flowing. Looks good around the highways and byways of Cape Town this morning. With your traffic updates, I'm Rob Byrne.
3: Good morning. Sport headlines this hour. Majestic Spain knock France out of the World Cup. Latest in Premier League transfers and India seal clinical ODI victory. 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
0: Right here. So whether you're in Durban, Chatsworth, Phoenix, Pietermaritzburg, Richards Bay, Newcastle, Joburg, Midrand, Lanesia, Cape Town, fasten those seatbelts, turn it up. This is the Breakfast Express. Let's get to your Blitz weather report now. Durb starting at 14, getting up to 22 degrees today. Partly cloudy early, then a beautiful winter's day. Pietermaritzburg, 7 up to 25, cold start, warm afternoon. One of the nicer days today in KZN. Let's go north to Richards Bay, a start of 12, getting to 26. The warm spot in KZN today with plenty of sunshine. You're looking to thaw, head out to the bay, named after Richard. Port Shepstone, 13 up to 22, fine and pleasant with some light winds. Ladysmith and Newcastle today around, let's start with Ladysmith, 5 up to 22. It's a frosty morning, but warming nicely by lunchtime. Then Newcastle is 3 up to 20, one of the coldest starts in KZN, so keep that heater on early. Dress warm if you're out and about. For our truckers and motorists, Van Rienen's Pass today, starting at 2 degrees, climbing to 16 degrees, bitterly cold with possible early morning mist in places. Take it easy if you're traveling on the N3 then. Looking at Qabeqa, 11 up to 20 today, cool start with sunshine developing through the day as well. Cape Town's 10 up to 17 degrees, cloudy and cool. Keep that jacket handy there. Johannesburg, 4 degrees. Another icy Highveld morning before the crisp winter sunshine takes over. And the capital, Pretoria, 6 up to 21 today. Chilly at sunrise, but a beautiful sunny afternoon awaits. Bottom line, another classic South Africa winter day. Cold enough for coffee at sunrise. Warm enough for an ice cream by lunchtime, maybe. What do you think, ladies?
4: Ooh, no ice cream today.
0: Oh, man, come on, I was working on something. I had ice cream yesterday, and I had a brand new flavor, one I've never had before.
3: What is that?
0: I can't just tell you. You've got to wait for that. Yeah.
3: I'm going to do it like that.
0: So it's coming up. A new flavor in ice cream. I'll tell you what that's all about. I can tell you this much. It was yummy.
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is the talented Shilpa Rao, Anirudh Ravichandra as well. How good is he? Kavala, this one, right here on Lotus. And it's the king of South Indian cinema featured on this track. So a couple of things going on. It is a wacky Wednesday. So in business today, South African Airline could soon have new owners. What does that mean for you? And what are South Africans cancelling to make ends meet? More of that coming up on the show a little later. But right now, we're turning our attention to this. If it is your birthday today, then a very happy birthday to you.

0: brother Megan Naidu of Richards Bay. Happy birthday for today from your sister Jessica. Happy birthday to Shane Chetty of Johannesburg. Lots of love from Cynthia Nad. That's in Johannesburg as well. Wishing my beautiful sister, Radha Naidu of Cape Town, a blessed birthday for today. Love always. The message comes from Gonam, who's in the North Coast, and Shaka's Kraal. My birthday greetings go out to Auntie Ruby, wishing you a very happy 75th birthday. That comes from Rani in Stangabana. I'd like to wish my hubby, Vinesh of Hillary, that's in Cuburg, a happy blessed birthday from your wife, Kubash. Wishing Kiloshni Chetty of Ishawe a very happy birthday from Bob, Stacy, and Sahir. That's in Empangeni. Also wishing Saris Rani of Stanga Manor happy birthday Wednesday from Savi Naidu of Polokwane. Wishing my precious son, Tyron Bechu, a blessed and happy birthday from your loving mum, Sharma, and the entire family down the south coast in Sheppey as well. So if you didn't get a chance to send through your messages, well, I'm wishing you a very happy birthday. May you have an amazing day or whatever you might be celebrating today as well. It's time now for... Yes, it is a Wacky Wednesday. So now, how does this work? Right, you can play as well. So the team reveal a couple of statements, and then you get to decide who's bluffing, because one of them is. And let's go to that right now. In fact, Yashika did reveal her statements. You know, she's away, so we recorded her, and this is what she is saying first up.
1: The last time I went fishing, I caught over a dozen fish.
0: Right, that's what Yashika's saying. Now let's hear from Bavi.
2: I pour dal over the soji and have at weddings.
0: Okay, Sheena.
3: I'm really good at doing the hula hoop.
0: Right, and mine is I enjoy sweet potatoes, but I do not eat madumbis, or if you like, yams. Right, yeah, that is our statements today, 071-613-7803. If you think you know... Who's bluffing?

0: What a brionne artist. Dionne Warwick and Lotus. What are friends for? That's what friends are for, certainly. So 106.8 in Johannesburg is where you'll catch us. Well, I hope you're keeping warm. A 4-degree start there. In the US today, it is hot dog day. If you're thinking of being really unhealthy today, World Youth Skills Day. It's also Take Your Poet to Work Day. I never met my poet. And then Celebration of the Horse Day as well. A couple of things going on today. Well, looking at what's coming up, you don't want to miss business. We've got a bit to chat about there. While one South African airline might be up for sale, or peeps might be looking to buy that. You'll have to have quite a bit of moolah, not just a plane. Now you're buying an entire airline company, right? So just imagine that for a moment. And then we'll also look at last night's proceedings. Wow. Who thought? I mean, you really thought Dembele and Kylian Mbappe were just going to be too much for a kind of a low-key Spain team. But we'll chat more about that to Barbie. That's still coming up in a bit, as you know. Right now, let's go to Rob. He'll tell you how traffic is tracking.
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2: Then our queues this Wednesday across the Joburg Highway networks. One is the N3 North from Elands going up to Funvier, and that's fairly busy. There were some overnight roadworks which have been lifted, but you've got the long-term works at Heldenay, so it is slow on that run past Cement Factory on your way to Galilee's. The Mike 1 from Boyson through to Empire Road, fairly jam-packed. There's a little bit of a pushback on the M2 East coming into the Crown to get into that Mike 1 North as well. A steady start through Midrand. Traffic volumes building between Samrand and New Road, but no major obstructions at this stage. Across into Durban, that tricky little bit between Spaghetti Junction and Umgena Road has a crash after Umgena Road and a breakdown before Spaghetti Junction. N2 South starting to pile up back through Inanda Road this morning. Cape Town, a good start. The N2 inbound from Khayelitsha is clear. The N1 moving nicely from Belleville Brackenfell side as well as you go to the city centre area. The M5 is probably these days the busiest highway, and that's already sitting in a little bit of pressure as you move from Rondebosch up towards the N2 highway. With your traffic updates, I'm Rob Byrne.
0: Well, thank you, Rob. He's back in about 30 minutes right here on The Best Way to Wake Up. Top of the morning to you, someone just told me. Here she is. She's got the latest headlines. Good morning.
3: Good morning, O'Neill. Attempted murder accused Vusumuzi Kat Matlala is expected to take the stand at the Mtlanga Commission this morning. Action SA MP Darylene James says the final report of Parliament's ad hoc committee should consist of a finding that the head of the Independent Directorate Against Crime, Advocate Andrea Johnson, should be charged with perjury resulting from her appearance before the committee in November last year. And Zimbabwean President Emmerson Mnangagwa holds talks with King Mosisulu Kaswelatini and King Indamasa Indamase in Harare as efforts intensify to tackle migration challenges in the region. All those details coming up in a full bulletin at 7.
0: Right, thank you for that. Let's turn our attention now to this. Of course, we're chatting a bit about it. No, we're not doing that now. We're not. No, no, Bob, no. We're not doing that. We're doing this. Right, yeah, let's get to Express Sport now. It's India Seal, clinical victory in first ODI. That must have felt like the monsoon rains. It was so dry for so long. Latest in IPL, or Premier League rather. I'm getting excited there because I see lots of activity going on with CSK and the talk about Hardik Pandya. But we're looking at Premier League transfers today. But once again, Spain give France a huge pain.
4: Absolutely. Indeed, a wacky Wednesday. Who would have thought Spain was victorious? But Michael Oyarzabal and Pedro Porro fired ruthless Spain into the World Cup final as France's quest for glory fell apart in Dallas. Mikel scored from the penalty spot for his fifth goal of the tournament before Porro sealed the win for the European champions in the second half.
5: Pedro Porro!
4: The result ended Didier Deschamps' hopes of a third consecutive World Cup final in what proved to be his final match as the France coach after 14 years. Spain's Marc Cucurella expressed immense pride after the game.
6: I feel very happy. I think very proud as well. It's not easy to arrive in a World Cup final. I think the team played really good today. We deserve this win, and hopefully we are one step closer to the objective, and now it's time to enjoy.
4: Now, Spain have a record unbeaten, equaling 37 matches, will face either England or Argentina, who play tonight in Sunday's final. Elsewhere, Premier League clubs remain busy in the transfer market, with Arsenal agreeing to sell Leandro Trossard to Besiktas, while targeting Julian Alvarez and Andreas Schelderup following an acquisition of Andre Santos from Chelsea. United are undergoing a medical for Yuri Tielemans to add further depth to their squad. Tottenham have landed Sandro Tonali, and Liverpool are also tracking Schelderup under new manager Andoni Iriola. Rounding up with cricket, Shubman Gill made a majestic 80 of 75 balls before retiring injured to propel India to a six-wicket victory over England in the one-day international series opener. And South Africa under 19 women's kick off their tour with a victory over Pakistan in the Youth T20 series. That's a wrap for this hour for the Lotus FM sports team. I'm Bhavna Govender.
0: Right, let's get to Express Business now. A couple of things we're looking at today in business this morning. Fly Safair could soon have new owners. Private equity fund Harith has received competition approval to acquire the airline, which controls more than 60% of South Africa's domestic seat capacity. The deal is expected to help address local ownership requirements, but passengers will be watching whether it brings stronger competition, more investment, and better fares. Hope they're not just funding this for the sake of BEE. We want fares to come down a little. Meanwhile, electric vehicle giant BYD is considering establishing a battery manufacturing operation in South Africa that could bring jobs, technical skills, and export opportunities as the global motor industry shifts from petrol engines to electric mobility. And the cost of living squeeze is changing household behavior. BizTech reports that South Africans are cancelling streaming services, downgrading medical aid, and even moving into smaller homes to reduce monthly costs. Now, Brent crude oil remains one of the key indicators to watch. Stable oil prices are positive for South Africa, but any renewed tensions in major oil-producing regions could put upward pressure on fuel prices in the coming months. Let's have a look at your indicators. The Rand is trading at 16 Rand 34 to the US dollar, 21 Rand 87 to the pound sterling, and 18 Rand 69 to the euro. In India, 1 Rand is trading at 5 rupees 88, in Sri Lanka, 20 rupees 53, then in Pakistan, 16 rupees 98. If you're heading to Mauritius, 2 rupees 88 for you. The cryptocurrency Bitcoin trading at $64,529. And looking at the commodities market, gold is changing hands at $4,041. The price of Brent crude oil still a bit too high for my liking. Or yours, I know, $85.87 a barrel. Now, let's quickly recap what went down on the Secret Sound just yesterday.
5: That is the pilot's electric toothbrush. Jane Niker.
7: I think that's an electric toothbrush. Nery from Queensborough.
8: Jane from Johannesburg. That sounds like an electric toothbrush.
9: I think the answer today is O'Neill using his electric toothbrush. Becky from PNB.
10: Hi guys, that sounds like an electric toothbrush. Tegan Gandhi.
11: I think that maybe sounds like an electric toothbrush, you know? David from Benoni.
0: Right, we'll reveal a brand new sound today, and you can be as brilliant as those peeps were yesterday. That still is coming up. It is a wacky Wednesday. Top of the morning to you, wherever you might be locked onto Lotus. Keep warm and keep it tuned in.
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1: Going to my white friend's houses. When you go to white people's houses and tell them that you like something, they let you have it. And I got a lot of nice stuff in my house. Try it. Just go to one of your white friend's house and be like, Bob, that's a nice paint. You like it, Drew? Take it. I think I will, Bob. I think I will. Take that paint. And that's a nice lamp, too. As a matter of fact, all this stuff is nice, Bob. I like all this stuff. Back the car up. So I'm at the point in my life where there's things I do with my white friends I don't do with my black friends, and vice versa. I'm not mean. It just comes from my experiences. If I'm out drunk, I like to be at my white friend's house. White people make you pancakes in the morning. With whipped cream, strawberries, chocolate chips in them. I like that. Black people not gonna make you pancakes in the morning because they really not prepared for you to stay. White people have extra bedrooms, extra pillows. They'll take your shoes and your keys from you. You're not going anywhere. Go upstairs, the first bedroom on the right. There's a dresser in there. There's pajamas. Put those on. Those belong to Dave. He's dead. Get yourself some rest and I'll make you pancakes in the morning. And I'm like, I'm just glad me and dead Dave the same size. People think we're so different, but we're not. It's just little differences. Like, white people, you're prepared to be drunk better than we are. I used to think you just like to do a lot of outdoor activities. That's why you have canoes on the top of your cars and mountain bikes on the back. And then I realized that's not what it's for. They're prepared to be drunk. Talking to one of my white friends the other day, I said, what you do last Friday? He said, man, I got so drunk, drove my truck into a lake, I just got in my canoe and paddled the rest of the way home. And I'm like, I would have drowned because I don't have no canoe on the top of my car.
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1: This is the Breakfast Express, 11 minutes now before 7 o'clock on this 15th day of July. Kurti Mother the Petti, Shri Krishna, right here on Lotus FM. It is the Breakfast Express, top of the morning to you. So before we get to the Wacky Wednesday, well, I was talking about something I had yesterday for the first time, and it's a new flavor ice cream, and I couldn't resist because of the name.
2: What was the name?
1: The name is, believe it or not, Indian Summer.
2: Ooh. I actually thought the name was Believe It or Not, because the way you said it was like, Believe It or Not.
1: Right. Yes. We'll work on that. Okay. An ice cream.
3: Did it have some chili
1: like,
3: on it?
1: If we had to say like Believe It or Not flavor, it would be like sardine flavor ice cream.
2: Ew.
1: Believe It or Not. Yeah. So it was Indian Summer, and I said, you know, like they give you a little spoon, then they give you a little bit of a taste.
2: Mm-hmm.
1: Yeah.
3: Any spice?
1: Yes. It's Ooh. Indian summer.
3: I'm trying to think what the flavor is.
1: Yeah, so it's one of the most popular bases, which would be Yenga and the vanilla.
2: I was going to say barfi.
1: Right. Yeah. Then it has, just a little bit of like coconut.
2: Mm-hmm.
1: And it has, I think it's cardamom, just a bit. Yeah.
3: Sounds yummy.
1: Yeah, no, it was divine.
2: So it's kind of like a milk tart kind of thing.
1: Yeah, maybe. That's a good point you make there, man. Okay. You're quite sharp, eh?
2: Hey,
1: yeah,
2: I'm
1: for someone who doesn't
2: like
1: cook
2: this
1: every day.
2: I'm not Yashika.
1: Oh, man. My bad. You know, yes there. You can make those mistakes here and there. Wow, it's time now. It is a Wacky Wednesday, so the team all reveal some statement about them or something that might or might not have happened to them, and you got to tell us who's bluffing. How well do you know this team? Right, yeah, so here we go. So let's start here. I said I enjoy sweet potatoes, but I do not eat madumbis or yams, if you like. Right, yeah, let's hear from Yashika. Right, this is her statement.
4: The last time I went fishing, I caught over a dozen fish.
1: Right, that was Yashika talking to us there from Egypt.
2: And then I said, I am really good at hula hoop.
1: Okay.
3: And then I said, I pardal over soji and have at weddings.
1: Right, yeah. Now, the question is, who is bluffing? Let's see what you think or how you think this is all going to play out today. Now, who is bluffing? So we received loads of answers, and believe it or not, the person with the most amount of votes was this one. Now I'm going through the answers. Yeah, let's see. Gonam says Bhavna is bluffing.
3: Yes, you know me so well. It's a trait passed down from my husband, who does not eat vegetable biryani at weddings. So dal and soji has become a delicacy.
1: Right, not yes, no. You are speaking the truth, right? Yeah, that's what you're supposed to
3: no,
1: say.
3: No, I said yes, you know me well.
1: Oh, Gonam.
3: Yes.
1: No, but Gonam says you're bluffing, so she doesn't know you well. Yeah, Bobby, have your coffee.
2: Wake up. I know.
1: Yeah.
2: Good morning.
1: Right, yeah, now, Yashina, Saris, Sherwin, and Rani think you bluffing.
2: I don't know why they would think I'm bluffing, because I really, really do like to do the hula hoop, and I am very good at it.
1: Right, yeah, now, there were a few people, most thought Yashika is bluffing. Heidi, Rushen, Shamila, Jane, VB, Rona, Tej, Ruxana, Sankar, Raj, Geeta, Gobi, Shirley, Vimla, Sandra, Cindy all thought Yashika was lying or bluffing. And Yashika, were you bluffing? Tell us, please.
4: Yes, it was with our angling guru, Jace, and it was at the Durban Harbour.
1: Right, yeah. So she did catch a dozen fish, she's saying, although, as usual, she got some assistance.
2: From Jace.
1: Yes.
2: Yes.
1: Right. Who's the Proteus fisherman?
2: Yes. So technically, we don't know.
3: She was lying.
1: No, man. She did catch the fish. It was her. It was her rod. So she claimed the fish, Bobby. Right, yeah. So the person that was bluffing today and was well spotted by Vanessa, Sharma, Dhanpal, Regina, Annette, and Namita was me. Because I do enjoy sweet potatoes, but I also like madumbis, whether I'm having it with pache chutney or in a mixed curry.
2: Yes, we actually do have a voice note talking about that.
1: Who?
2: From Ravi.
1: Okay.
0: Good morning, Lotus team. I trust everyone's well. For the wacky news, I think O'Neill is lying. I can't believe O'Neill can't be eating. Don't eat madumbis. How do you eat mixed curry without madumbis? I think O'Neill is a liar. Thanks, Ravi from Johannesburg.
1: Hey, Ravi, you know me too well, eh? I just had that yesterday, by the way. So well done to you for spotting who's bluffing. That was your Wacky Wednesday.
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0: 6:58, Lotus FM, The Breakfast Express, Tera Ho Jao, right here on your favorite frequency. This is a Varun Dhawan Stara, if you haven't checked it out as yet. Right, yeah, so coming up, we'll get to check out your traffic and see how that's tracking. We'll also have a look at a couple of things, like your weather, and then we'll bring you some sport headlines as well. Keep your comments coming on what you thought about last night's game between France and Spain. I mean, a lot of us thought that France were looking too good and they were going to possibly go through to the finals. It was not to be. Let's reveal now your secret sound for today. And this is your sound. Right, what do you think that is on 071-613-7803? In fact, let me give it to you one more time. Maybe I'm giving away too much here in terms of what you're hearing. But if you think you know, let's see if you can use your superpowers to work that one out. We love to hear from you. Still coming up, we'll, of course, be getting into a bit on the business front. There's something interesting happening as far as domestic airlines go as well. You don't want to miss that. And we'll tell you how the markets are faring and where the price of Brent crude oil is lying as well. It's 7 o'clock with the latest news details. Now, here's Shona.
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3: Good morning. Attempted murder accused Vuthumuzi Katmetlala is expected to take the stand at the Midlanga Commission this morning. His testimony, initially scheduled for last week, was postponed to allow him time to finalise his witness statement. Midlanga is expected to face questions about the 228 million rand Medicare 24th Tshwane District SAPS tender and the controversial blue lights allegedly fitted to his private vehicles through agreements with the Ekurhuleni Metro Police Department. Sebastian Morta has more.
4: Vuthumuzi Katmetlala is expected to testify at the Midlanga Commission this morning after investigating Directorate Against Corruption senior investigator Colonel Brian Padayachi concludes his evidence. Matlala is central to corruption allegations before the commission. It is alleged that he was unlawfully awarded a multi-million rand Medicare 24 SAPS tender. He is also expected to answer questions about the controversial blue lights allegedly installed unlawfully on his private vehicles. The commission is expected to examine two memorandums of understanding allegedly signed with the city of Ekurhuleni and Matlala, where one of the agreements enabled the installation of the blue lights. I am Sibahle Mota in Pretoria.
3: Action SA MP Darylene James says the final report of Parliament's ad hoc committee should consist of a finding that the head of the Independent Directorate Against Crime, Advocate Andrea Johnson, should be charged with perjury resulting from her appearance before the committee in November last year. The committee is looking into allegations of criminality, political interference and corruption in the SAPS made by KwaZulu-Natal Police Commissioner Nhlanhla Mkhwanazi in July last year. Committee members are compiling a draft report. James says her party believes that Johnson's testimony before the committee was contradictory and false at times.
5: Action SA also therefore calls on the committee to make an express finding that the evidence of Advocate Andrea Johnson was in material respects false, and given under oath, this conduct constitutes possible perjury and possible contravention of the Powers and Privileges Act, and the matter be referred to the appropriate prosecuting authority for investigation and, where warranted, prosecution. A report that declines to say this plainly does not reflect the evidence.
3: Parliament's Impeachment Committee says it is confident that the Western Cape High Court will allow its inquiry into the Palapala scandal to continue. The committee will today and tomorrow oppose President Cyril Ramaphosa's urgent application to halt the impeachment process while he challenges the independent panel report that led to its establishment. Committee Chairperson Mahasho Legane says Parliament has a constitutional duty to proceed with its work.
6: Once the judgment is made, we will take it from there, but we are confident that the court will agree with our arguments that the work of the committee proceed, because it's important that the work of the impeachment committee continues. So I'll be attending on behalf of the committee as the chairperson of the committee to ensure that all the views that our legal team will present are properly articulated.
3: Zimbabwean President Emmerson Mnangagwa has held talks with King Mususulu Kuswelotini and King Ndumasa Ndumasa in Harare as efforts intensify to tackle migration challenges in the region. The meeting comes in the wake of protests against undocumented immigrants in parts of South Africa that have heightened tensions between locals and foreign nationals. ZANU-PF spokesperson Christopher Mutsvangwa.
7: The president called in his ministers and his court to come to listen to the king. All in all, a very cordial meeting, mapping the future of the two countries together, and also to see how historical and traditional structures can come to play as we grapple with post-colonial challenges which come from our apartheid and the racist past.
3: Let's wrap up now. U.S. forces have mounted strikes against Iran for a fourth successive day and resumed blockading Iranian ports to stop ships from using them. Iran's been firing missiles and drones in neighboring countries. The Americans say that in the past 7 days, such strikes have resulted in nearly a dozen crew members being killed, injured, or gone missing. In an interview, Donald Trump threatened to further expand the attacks.
8: Next week, it gets really bad for them because next week comes the power plants. Next week comes the bridges. We're going to knock out all their power plants. We're going to knock out all their bridges unless they get to the table and negotiate.
3: Top story, this attempted murderer accused Vusumuzi Khatmadlala is expected to take the stand at the Madlanga Commission this morning. His testimony initially scheduled for last week was postponed to allow him time to finalise his witness statement. Lotus FM News, I'm Shona Terry-Naidoo. I'll be back at 7:30 with headlines.
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12: Update on the Pretoria situation. If you're leaving Montana, it's a crash on Sefagamakato at the N1 highway. So that's quite a heavy queue, a bit of a standstill heading out of the Montana area. Breakdown on the M1 south. In fact, there's two of them. Two broken down vehicles near Boerter Avenue. The N1 starting to backlog quite heavily from the R21 split as you line up into that one. N12 and R24 from Ekurhuleni into Gululi slow. And the Mike 1 now Boyson through to Mount Oxford Road in Parktown is the backlog there. Traffic lights out in Durban on the M7 at Chalmers. There's some turning arrow issues around M7 South Coast Road and a lot of truck congestion in that area. Trucks are parked up near King Edward, also Bayhead Road going down the South Coast Road. Looks like being another busy morning around that Umbilo, Rossborough and Bayhead area. Breakdown still with us on the N2 South going into Spaghetti Junction. Roadworks on the M19 at Reservoir Hills causing a slowdown on your way out towards Pinetown, New Germany and Claremont. And Cape Town this morning, the M5, not as bad as it can be. There is a bit of traffic between Rondebosch and the Kuburg interchange, but not too bad. There are some delays around Viking and Avonwood Road at the junction with Holt. Could be traffic lights out at that busy junction in the Valhalla area. With your traffic updates, I'm Rob Byrne.
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3: Spain knock out France off the World Cup. And Pickford says England face more than Messi tonight. Details at 7:30.
0: Well, let's have a look at your weather sprint now. Dubs, another beauty. Fine to partly cloudy with highs of 22 degrees. Perfect winter weather. Keep the shades handy. Peter Maritzburg, a chilly 7 degrees start, warming up to a gorgeous 25 degrees this afternoon. Layers off by lunchtime, say, yeah. Richards Bay, fine after early cloud, reaching a warm 26 degrees. Beach weather is back, yeah, you think so? Newcastle, then up to 20 degrees today. Van Rynens Pass 16, Ladysmith 22. Wrap up a frosty morning with single-digit temperatures and a chance of mist in places before sunshine takes over. Drive carefully if you're hitting the N3 early. Going down the south coast, then we are at Umzinto and Port Shepstone. Crisp start for you there. Yeah, she now will confirm that. Plenty of sunshine with temperatures climbing into the low 20s. A cracker of a day. I hope that might include a muscle cracker. Then Qabeqa and the Eastern Cape, morning fog patches clearing to pleasant afternoon around 20 degrees. The Mother City, beautiful Table Mountain, cloudy skies with a cool top of around 17 degrees there. Keep the jacket close, I say. Joburg and Pretoria, another icy high felt morning, but sunshine returns this afternoon with temperatures around 21 to 22. Winter doing what winter does. Bottom line, a classic South Africa winter day. Cold start, sunshine finishes. Drive safely, stay warm as well. Now looking at a couple of things today, coming up on the show today. All right, we're going to be getting down to the secret sound, but a very good morning to you. Namaste, vanakkam, namaskaram, salam, saubona, and dumelang. Welcome to the multi-award-winning breakfast show. My name's O'Neill. Joining me the team, Bobby and Sheena as well. It's where we love it in the morning, and you're not alone. Thank you for tuning in. Just a quick heads up to parents. Only 6 sleeps until schools open for the third term. Yeah, we're looking forward to that. And football fans, the wait is over. The big one tonight, England taking on defending champions Argentina. All of that and more coming your way. Let's maybe give you that secret sound once more so you can see if you can get a jump start on the queue, because our WhatsApp line does go pretty crazy for this one. Well, there you go. This is it then. That is your secret sound today. Okay, I'll give it to you one more time then, maybe. One more time, right? There it is. Right. Yeah, where's it escaped me now? Well, let's get it there and let's hear it. Right, what do you think that is? 0716137803. If you think you know,

0: Yeah, it is your previous number one song, this one, Va Kanama. In fact, it's a reigning champ on the South Side once more. It is beautiful. It's Uthara Unnikrishnan as well, Hesham Abdul Waheb teaming up. We got your secret sound coming up next.
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0: Past 7 o'clock, top of the morning to you, wherever you might be locked into Lotus. We love it in the morning, the Western Cape, the Eastern Cape, KZN, Gauteng, and you can catch us in the rest of the land on channel 808, or you can stream us even right here on your morning run, whatever you might be getting up to today. This is your sound. We're testing you. In fact, let's recap first up what happened yesterday, so we kind of set a bit of the tone on what we're looking forward to. Well, yesterday's sound was this.
6: That is the Pilot's electric toothbrush, Jane Nyker.
7: I think that's an electric toothbrush. Nerikum Queensborough.
8: Jane from Johannesburg. That sounds like an electric toothbrush.
9: I think the answer today is O'Neill using his electric toothbrush. Betty from PMB.
10: Hi guys, that sounds like an electric toothbrush. Tegan Gander.
11: I think that maybe sounds like an electric toothbrush, you know? Davi from Benoni.
0: Yeah, so good. Tavi, we still remember what you said. You said lazy people use an electric toothbrush. Yeah, it's for the sake of gum protection. I'd say that, not gum protection. But, yeah, right, yeah, let's get today's sound. Okay, so first up, let's go to the team. Let's hear what you've got to say, Bobby.
12: Digital calculator.
0: Oh, right, that was quick.
7: And I think you went to take out some money, so you were at the ATM.
0: Oh, right. Yeah. Wow. Tough going there. Middle of the month vibes. Yeah. The trolley moves to the basket. Yeah. So that's what the team think. What do you think? 071-613-7803. Music Park continues now right here on Lotus FM. We're big on breakfast. Thank you for locking in. And we're going to reveal your answers coming up next. In the meantime, here's Shilpa Rao.

0: 7:21, it is Breakfast Radio. We love it in the morning. It's Mere Mebu coming to you throughout South Africa. We in PMB at 88.3. Well, a couple of things today I didn't mention, actually. If you're celebrating your birthday today, you're set to celebrate it with a very talented man. Sketchy Bongo celebrates his birthday today, so shout out to you. Gabriel Iglesias, a very beautiful Diane Kruger, and Forrest Whitaker as well. Great actor there. If you're in the US today, they're having Hot Dog Day, if you want to celebrate them with it. Hot dog. Right, yeah. Any hot dog fans, yeah? Yes, no?
1: Not really.
0: All right, okay. Healthy people on the show.
1: No, I just like burgers.
0: Oh, you just went and spoiled it now. Yeah. Right, yeah. It's World Youth Skills Day. Take your poet to work day. I never quite met William Wordsworth, but I'll go with Maya Angelou any day of the week. A celebration of the horse day as well. Right, I'm still counting my July losses there. Okie dokie, so we are testing you today on this sound to see how your superpowers are flying, right? Yeah, this is the sound that we are testing you on. It's this one. Right, let's see what think you then. Let's go to a couple of answers now and quickly recap what the girl said.
2: I said digital calculator.
1: And I said ATM.
0: Okay, right, yeah. So let's see where peeps are thinking today. Let's start here with Sealand. Heart machine. Ooh, all right. Air fryer says Rushen from Mirbank. Microwave says Rona. Is it a reminder to fasten your seatbelt? Says Vimla. My car uses words. It doesn't use sounds. It says, put your seatbelt on, stupid. Right, Tavi says, sounds like you're shopping and sound of a scanner scanning the barcode. Aiden says, an alarm clock. Right, yeah. So then we've got a couple of voice notes. Let's hear from Swami.
3: Good morning, Olil. Swami said, that's microwave oven. Thank you.
4: O'Neill, that sounds like you are reversing your SUV and the PDC is making that noise. Tyre from Morningside.
5: Good morning, Breakfast Express team. That sounds like your indicator. Have a blessed day from Sharon.
0: Right, your nice answers, peeps, like good going. Not the one we're looking for, unfortunately. Yeah, but I reckon still good stuff. We'll have to have another go at it.
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0: Iski Uski. This one stars Alia Bhatt. It features here Shahid and Shankar and Kriti on the track. Well, I hope you're loving it. I heard it's a good movie. I haven't checked it out myself. I haven't watched an Indian movie in some time. Might be something I need to see. I'm just thinking, Sheena, did you watch any? I know that you do a lot of the production for me and the sound. Have you watched any of the World Cup games? Like any?
1: No, the closest right. I got to that was watching the highlights on social media.
0: All right. I must ask them maybe at the World Cup just outside there to do some spinning.
1: Oh, right. Yeah. Then I'll be there.
0: Yeah, yeah, I know. So I'm trying to say now. So from a tactical perspective, I just want to say that Spain deserved the victory. This wasn't just simply France having an off day. It was Spain executing their game plan almost perfectly. I mean, Spain won the midfield battle. We saw this happening. It went down that way. So if you're like shocked with the result, France struggled to control possession. Spain's midfield constantly created passing triangles. I don't know if you're watching that, forcing France to chase rather than dictate the tempo. And by the time France recovered the ball, they were often under pressure and forced into hurried passes. And then France couldn't exploit the transitions. I mean, France at their most dangerous were breaking at speed, but Spain's counterpress was excellent. Every time France looked to spring forward, Spain recovered possession quickly or forced them wide. I hope like Liverpool is watching this kind of strategy, you know? Because don't you think they're a bit quiet on the transfer market?
2: I do. I don't know what Andoni has up his sleeve next, but you're right, O'Neill. And as the saying goes, it was a team effort. Spain displayed that magnificently.
0: Yeah, I mean, they for me, the big up for them, what they did brilliantly is controlling possession. Spain didn't keep the ball for the sake of it. They used possession to wear France down and to dictate the rhythm of the game. What's it going to be tonight when good old England take on Argentina? Wow, the defending champions. That's what's going down tonight. We'll get those times when we chat sport in a bit now. Let's go to Rob. He'll tell you how traffic is tracking.
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4: We start on the M1 South, coming away from Pretoria on your way to Midrand in Joburg this morning. It's just crashing down by Buerta Avenue. The right lane is closed. Traffic's all the way back through to Rigel Avenue. That's a heavy queue on the M1 South this time of year. Rest of the highway networks around Joburg, a little bit lighter this morning, with the exception of the N3 queuing to Van Buren and the R24 from the Edenvale into a breakdown at the N12 Galulis. But apart from those holdups, traffic generally moving okay. Into Durban we go with the breakdown on the N2 South a little bit earlier, going into Spaghetti Junction. Now, that has been cleared, but get this, it's been replaced by a crash scene. So there's a crash on the N2 after Umgena Road. That is heavy, coming through from sort of just after Queen Nandi Drive down towards that scene. It's near the Clare Road Bridge. That's where the crash is. And then northbound, everybody having a look at that. So it's a backlog and a half through Spaghetti Junction as you head up towards the Umgena Road. So heavy both ways is the call through there. More delays further up the N2 north between Kumashu and a breakdown before you get to the gateway exit. Peter Maritzburg, Ashburn, that's moving okay today. Cape Town, a lot of congestion around a crash scene on Borchards Quarry at the N2. If you're moving between Nyanga and the airport, that section of Borchards Quarry stands still. There's some backlogs on the N2 off-ramp into Borchards Quarry. Some really proper congestion out there. And the M5 is heavy again this morning, queuing up from Rondebosch through to Coburg Interchange. With your traffic updates, I'm Rob Byrne.
0: Well, thank you, Rob. He's back in about 30 minutes. If you note anything on our roads, please pop us a voice note, 071-613-7803. Talking about popping, we're into the newsroom now. We're joining Shona. She's got the latest headlines. Good morning.
5: Good morning. With the 2026 tax season now underway and SARS swiftly paying out billions in early refunds, debt experts are raising red flags over risky financial behavior. The Western Cape High Court will today kick off proceedings in President Cyril Ramaphosa's urgent bid to hold Parliament Section 89 impeachment proceedings. Attempted murder accused Vusumuzi Katmatlala is expected to take the stand at the Madlanga Commission this morning. And the Trump administration has told ICE immigration enforcement agents to suspend most vehicle stops after two fatal shootings within a week. All those details coming up in a full bulletin at 8.
0: Did you say refunds, darling?
5: Mm-hmm, I did.
0: Where can I get one?
5: When you find out, let me know.
0: Right, yeah, it is tax season. You should be filing. Right, yeah, so cool stuff. Let's get here now. Right, we'll start here. Pickford warns England to face more than Messi tonight. Spain knocked France out of the World Cup. Mbappe says France were not tactical in their loss. Yeah, tell us something we don't know. I mean, he had plenty of free kicks as well. And I don't know, for some reason, I thought he thought that we were playing rugby. That's good old talented Mbappe.
2: What a performance from Spain, and they definitely snuffed out France's dream of a third World Cup triumph, taming the galaxy of forwards to a 2-0 and progressed to the final against England or Argentina, who played tonight. Didier Deschamps' men were hot favourites for the trophy after a string of breathtaking displays in the United States, but they met their match. The slick European champions, even Kylian Mbappe, was held scoreless and finishing the tournament with 8 goals, tied with Argentina's Lionel Messi for the golden boot. Mbappe said they were not tactical enough.
6: Of course, it's a team who love to have the control of the game, the control of the ball, and that's what we let them do. Too much time to play, difficult, and when you don't change the plan of Spain. And after they had a penalty, I think that's helped also to come in the game. And after the score, second goal in the second half, and we didn't be at the level to go to the final.
2: Well, it's all not lost for France, you could say. They will play for third and fourth place on Saturday. Meanwhile, ahead of tonight, England goalkeeper Jordan Pickford stated that the team has more than Lionel Messi to worry about ahead of their match against Argentina.
7: Yeah, I think he scored so many goals and he's contributed to so many goals as well over his career. And it's great to be able to finally come up against him for so long and watching him as a kid. And yeah, but we all know how good Messi is, but we also know how good Argentina is. So can't just solely rely on Messi. We've got to focus on the other strengths as well and the other weaknesses we can take advantage of.
2: Can England exploit Messi's defensive vulnerabilities as much as they look to nullify his own threat? That's a wrap for this hour for the Lotus FM sports team. I'm Pavda Govender.
0: Right, yeah, catch your comments coming. Where do you think it's going to be? Who will play France on Saturday in the early game? Is it going to be England or do you think it could be Argentina? Well, here's your Breakfast Express business report now. Fly Safair could have new owners. Private equity fund Harith has received competition approval to acquire the airline, which controls more than 60% of South Africa's domestic seat capacity. #SAA. The deal is expected to help address local ownership requirements, but passengers will be watching whether it brings stronger competition, more investment, and better fares. Meanwhile, electric vehicle giant BYD is considering establishing a battery manufacturing operation in South Africa. That could bring jobs, technical skills, and export opportunities as the global motor industry shifts from petrol engines to electric mobility. And the cost of living squeeze is changing household behavior. BizTech reports that South Africans are cancelling streaming services, downgrading medical aid, and even moving into smaller homes to reduce monthly costs. Well, the question is, what are you doing? Because it is the reality of the situation. Well, this message this morning, Big Capital is moving into airlines' future technology, but inside ordinary homes, families are still looking for another expense to cut as well. Terrible in terms of service delivery. I'm just breaking the norm here. Lots of issues around Waterfall and Sunning Hill as well that are being left without water for days, in fact. Now, on the JSE yesterday, 81 stocks closed higher, 93 closed lower, and 100 were unchanged. The all share rose 0.52%. Valterra up 3.69% was the biggest gainer amongst the large caps, and Aspen down 1.53%. Let's go to your currencies now. The rand is trading at 16 rand 34 to the US dollar, 21 rand 87 to the pound sterling, 18 rand 69 to the euro. In India, 1 rand is trading at 5 rupees 88. Cryptocurrency Bitcoin trading at $64,529. Not much movement there. Looking at the commodities market, gold is changing hands at $4,041. And the price of Brent crude oil, not the best news. $85.87 a barrel doesn't look too good for Women's Month at this point in time. But that is a few days to go. Let's hope that there is some normalcy there in the Middle East. Now let's turn our attention to what we're testing you on. It's your superpowers. So what think you is the sound? If you listen to this, you process this. If you're not driving, if you close your eyes, it normally gives you a little bit more power to hear. Right. What do you hear? 071-613-7803.
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0: 7:55, it is your Hot Mix on this Wacky Wednesday Hump Day edition of the Breakfast Express. It's the Rickster, Take Me to Your Heart. You heard Cool and the Gang, Fresh. We played you Gimme, Gimme, Gimme. That was ABBA, Buji Thali. Also Sapphire, Sayara, and Just Another Day, John Cicada. They are loving that one.
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3: Cracker Hot Mix today, O'Neill. Love the John Cicada at the beginning. Deegan Gandan, thank you.
1: And then we got a message from Annette Premlal, says, cranking the airwaves. The Hot Mix is fire with classics from high school days.
0: Right, I'm glad you're loving it. Okay, it's time for the big reveal now on The Secret Sound. We're testing your superpowers. Yes, you on this. Right, yeah, the question is, what say you about that? Let's get a couple of messages coming through now, or just some of your guesses. Namita says it's a security beam. Sisha says sounds like a reverse sound from a vehicle. Then we had Banu Naidu, who's in the south coast there. Sardines will come there, I'm sure. That's in Isipingo. Says it's an ATM. You're punching in your PIN. Then CJ in Central Durb says, oh, that's pretty easy peasy. It's your alarm from your wristwatch. It's not a bad guess at all, but not the answer we're looking for. And this one says, are you punching your token numbers into the electricity box to recharge your power? Rui is in Joburg, says your blood pressure machine. I hope not. Right, yeah. So Lisa Ramsanker says, hair straightener makes it when it's reached and selecting temperature. Keshni is in cold Newcastle, says changing the settings on the air conditioner. That'll certainly probably be 24 degrees upwards, right? We've got a couple of voice notes. Let's start here with Mr. T.
3: Hi, guys. That sounds like an air fryer or alarm clock. Tegan Gandan, thank you.
4: Hi, good morning, guys. Great show. He's only using his treadmill. Tahir from Chatsworth.
2: Good morning, breakfast team. The secret sounds like an alarm clock. This is Anbin from Cape Town. Simon Sound, SA Navy.
5: Good morning, breakfast team. Is it O'Neill? Setting is exercise machine on. Love you in Joburg.
6: Good morning, breakfast team. This is Yvonne from Durban, and I think it's a microwave.
0: Oh, it's a very sleepy Yvonne. Six sleeps, I thought.
1: Yeah.
0: Right, yeah, so brilliant answers. Really good going there. Not too bad at all. Unfortunately, not correct. None of them there. But again, we once again had... Let's go to Narika, I think, who was quick of the draw today.
7: Good morning, breakfast team. That's definitely the sound of either activating or deactivating your home alarm. Have a lovely day. Narika from Queensborough. Bye.
8: Good morning, O'Neill and the breakfast team. That is the sound of your alarm system when you are about to put in your code and turn that sound off. Jay Naika.
9: Good morning, breakfast team. That sounds like a house alarm sounder. Rushan from your bank.
10: Good morning, O'Neill. I think that you are setting the alarm to your house. Charmaine Tilakdari. Have a nice day.
11: Good morning. It's Sally Merigan from Sea Tides. I think it's an alarm clock or a house alarm sound. Thank you. Have a great day.
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13: 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That sounds like a keypad sound, maybe from an ATM or the house alarm. Roel Morgan of Stanger.
14: Morning, team. I think it's setting an alarm off or on. Thank you, Popsy.
0: Right, thank you for that. Wow, brilliant. You guys were really good today. Sudesh, Naima, E. Reddy, Amita, Puveshri, Nisha, and Sharon as well, all included today. Your scoring on The Secret Sound. Well done. Good going. Right, that was your secret sound today. So brilliant and well done for cracking it. Come tomorrow, we'll do it again for Thursday. Just a quick heads up, we'll look at your extended weather forecast. We'll tell you what's headlining on sport. Just a big reminder, the second semi-final rolls tonight. England will be playing the likes of Argentina, who, by the way, are the defending champions. It's 8 o'clock with the latest news. Now here's Shona.
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17: Good morning. With the 2026 tax season now underway and SARS swiftly paying out billions in early refunds, debt experts are raising red flags over risky financial behavior. National Debt Advisors, NDA, has warned that financially distressed middle to high income earners are increasingly taking out short-term credit in anticipation of expected payouts that are not yet guaranteed. The organization cautions that this refund anticipation borrowing is highly dangerous, especially as factors like two-pot retirement system withdrawals, outstanding penalties, or SARS verifications can unexpectedly reduce or delay final payouts. NDA debt counselor Samantha Moyana explains.
18: A tax refund should never be treated as guaranteed future income because it's not a salary or bonus. A refund is simply the result of a tax reconciliation process. And that outcome can change depending on a person's final taxable income deductions. So the risk is that some consumers are borrowing, spending, or making payment promises based on an expected refund. So from a debt counseling perspective, that is where the problem starts. Until the refund is in your account, it can still be delayed, reduced, adjusted, verified, or offset against money owed to SARS.
17: The Western Cape High Court will today kick off proceedings in President Cyril Ramaphosa's urgent bid to hold Parliament's Section 89 impeachment proceedings. The President wants the parliamentary process suspended pending the review of the Section 89 independent panel report that found that he has a prima facie case to answer over the Palapala matter. The committee is the result of a May Constitutional Court ruling that the National Assembly acted irrationally when it voted against the implementation of the report and that impeachment proceedings should be instituted against him. Zaylene Merrington has more.
19: President Cyril Ramaphosa argues that the work of the impeachment committee should be halted pending the outcome of his review application to prevent irreparable harm to his reputation. He wants the committee's work to stop pending his application to review the report, which is set down for early September. The committee is of the opinion that its work can and should continue while Ramaphosa challenges the accuracy of the Section 89 independent panel report. It is opposing Ramaphosa's application for an interdict. It has set a meeting for next week where the names of evidence leaders and its terms of reference are on the agenda. The interdict will be heard over the next 2 days. Zaline Merrington, SABC News, Parliament.
17: Attempted murder accused Vusumuzi Kapmetlala is expected to take the stand at the Mtlanga Commission this morning. His testimony, initially scheduled for last week, was postponed to allow him time to finalise his witness statement. Mtlala is expected to face questions about the 228 million rand Medicare 24 Tswane District SAPS tender and the controversial blue lights allegedly fitted onto his private vehicles through agreements with the Ekurhuleni Metro Police Department. Sebastian Mota has more.
20: Vusumuzi Kapmetlala is expected to testify at the Mtlanga Commission this morning after investigating Directorate Against Corruption senior investigator Colonel Brian Padayachi concludes his evidence. Mtlala is central to corruption allegations before the commission. It is alleged that he was unlawfully awarded a multi-million rand Medicare 24 SEPs tender. He is also expected to answer questions about the controversial blue lights allegedly installed unlawfully on his private vehicles. The commission is expected to examine two memorandums of understanding allegedly signed with the city of Ekurhuleni and Mtlala, where one of the agreements enabled the installation of the blue lights. I'm Sibahle Mota in Pretoria.
17: And to wrap up, the Trump administration has told ICE immigration enforcement agents to suspend most vehicle stops after two fatal shootings within a week. On Monday, a Colombian national was shot dead in his car in Maine. The BBC's David Willis has the details.
3: News of this decision to suspend traffic stops comes a day after an ICE agent killed a 26-year-old driver from Colombia and a week after the deadly shooting of a Mexican national in Houston in Texas. Another incident involving a Mexican national in the city of St. Augustine in Florida, who has apparently died. He was hit by a tractor trailer as he attempted to flee the attention of ICE agents who had stopped a vehicle.
17: Top story at 8 o'clock. With the 2026 tax season now underway and SARS swiftly paying out billions in early refunds, debt experts are raising red flags over risky financial behaviour. For Lotus FM News, I'm Shauna Terry-Nigel. I'll be back at 9 o'clock with your next update.
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24: Express Traffic.
25: Well, delays easing coming from Montana. Pretoria side along the M1 South. An earlier crash at the N4 highway is slow, but it's not as bad as it was earlier. Also, the backlog between Rigel Avenue and the crash on the M1 South further down at Boerter Avenue still with us. Again, not as heavy as it was, but there are delays at both of those locations. Cedar Road, very heavy this morning from Danefern. A series of traffic lights out of action as you head down towards Vicoppen, and that's very heavy. Crash leaving Benoni by Atlas Road. That's on the N12 Joburg bound. Breakdown at Galilee's, the N12 and R24. It's a clogged up coming in from Ekurhuleni into that particular scene. And a collision scene still with us on Christiane de Wet northbound just before Villa Mina. So if you're coming up Christiane de Wet towards Clearwater, there certainly is a backlog of traffic on that routing this morning. Durban's N2 under pressure both ways through Spaghetti Junction, Umgeta Road section. The problem is a breakdown on the N2 northbound just up by the Clare Road Bridge and a crash on the N2 south. So both sides with the roadworks and with separate obstructions. The N2 south backs to Queen Nundy Drive. The N2 north backing back beyond the Booth Road Bridge area. Esplanade heading out of Durban closed on the ramp to the M4 Southern Freeway. You'll have to pick up an alternative route there. Busy again around the Bayhead, Rossborough and Umbilo area with truck congestion again. Very noticeable. And queues going north. Just picking this up as well. Kumasi Highway up to a breakdown before Gateway if you're on your way to the airport. That's a second queue after you get out of that mess at Umgeta Road. Cape Town, Somerset West, still no traffic lights. R44 and Broadway Boulevard, day 3 of delays all over that bridge system, and a crash on Borchards Quarry at the N2 highway causing some backlogs in and out of Nyanga. With your traffic updates, I'm Rob Byrne.
1: Sport headlines this hour. CSA Awards gear up for tomorrow. And Harry Kane also says it's the game against Argentina and not Messi. Details at 8:30.
0: Yeah, what is your predictions for that? We'll get a bit of that going around about 8:30 this morning. It's the biggie today, the second semi-final for a place against Spain in Saturday's final, right? Yeah, Saturday?
1: Sunday. Oh. Saturday has the third and fourth place.
0: Oh, yeah, the runners-up. Yeah, France. And who do you think that'll be, England or Argentina? Let's get to your extended weather forecast then, looking at Thursday's outlook. Clear skies in Durbs, 14 up to 24. Wind gusts of up to 13 kilometers. Looking at Pietermaritzburg then, a nippy 7-degree start, climbing to 22 degrees. Not a cloud in the sky. As far as Ladysmith goes, gets up to 10 kilometers. Your wind gust temps there, 4 up to 21. Very similar conditions for Newcastle as well. Heading down the south coast to Sheppey, a 12 degree start, climbing to 23. A wind gusts of up to 15 kilometers. Then going north to Richards Bay, 14 up to 24 tomorrow. Looking at Tribeca, your temperatures tomorrow, well, seems like overcast conditions, 14 up to 20. Will feel a lot colder because it's overcast. Well, very similar for Cape Town, the mother city, 12 up to 18 and overcast as well. Moving inland then to the City of Gold, Thursday, 6 up to 20 degrees, clear skies as well, a wind gust of up to 15 kilometers there. Then looking at your conditions in Pretoria, 8 up to 23, clear skies as well, slightly higher on the side of the wind, although it's sunny, up to 18 kilometers. Well, that's how things are looking as far as that goes. Keep the conversation coming. What might ever be top of mind? 071-613-7803. It's turn of foot now to your classic as well. And today you're going to love this one. Once again, we're taking you back in time. And a couple of things to note here about this song that we're about to play with you. It's about, basically it says, I'm not angry with you. It's an iconic, deeply philosophical Hindi song from the 1983 Bollywood classic movie Masoom. Well, that comes up next. 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

0: Hi O'Neill, I absolutely love the song from Masumi. When I had a pen pal when I was young, we used to share lyrics and we used to sing the song. Thank you so much for the memories.
1: A very, very beautiful song takes you back and brings back lots of memories. Thank you, O'Neill.

0: Wow, what a classic. What a classic. Thank you guys. Lotus FM, the best. We love you guys. Singer Ravi Govender here.
1: Fantastic. Well done. Right. We're loving the love and all the fact that you're loving the In-Car Classic as well. Thank you for those kind words as well. Penned by the legendary lyricist Gulzar and composed by R.D. Burman. The song explores the bittersweet, unpredictable nature of existence. Gulzar won the prestigious Filmfare Awards for Best Lyricist in 1984 for absolutely this masterpiece right here on Lotus FM. It is the best way to wake up. Top of the morning to you. Still coming up. A bit to chat about today. A couple of things happening with airlines as well. We'll reflect on that and we'll let you know a bit about what your thoughts are and predictions for tonight's big game that sees England, which is really the most popular league in the world, and they've been underperforming at World Cups, right? And it's kind of made me think, you know, should England actually, if they don't come through this time again, should be looking at what they do in Indian Premier League cricket, where they limit the amount of internationals that actually play in your domestic competition. Music Park continues now. You know this one all too well.

0: 8:23, it's a double play of music right here on Lotus FM. Top of the morning to you if you're on the road. So hopefully you're taking it nice and easy. I do, Ben. You heard Davide before that. Nakash Aziz on your favorite frequency. So we're chatting a bit on business today, if you've got a bit of that, on what is happening with regard to approval now for one of the more popular airlines, which occupies 60% of the capacity of seats when it comes to airline or domestic travel, which might be bought out. So yeah, that makes it quite interesting. I mean, when was the last time you gals traveled on an aeroplane?
1: Oh, it's been a while for me, but my parents have been last week.
0: Oh, are they back?
1: No, we actually booked their tickets to come back next week, Monday.
0: Oh, you're taking such a long break from them.
1: They actually wanted to come back on Friday.
0: Oh, right. Okay. But you said, no, I need more time. I'm now in studio with O'Neill and he's killing me.
1: Yes, I said, you know what? Just stay there. Spend some time with my sister. We just want a break here, you know. Don't tell them I said that.
0: Right. No, this is just between us, of course.
1: Yes,
0: yeah.
1: Yes.
0: They're not going to hear anything to this effect. So, yeah, I know that Bhavna has been up to Johannesburg for a couple of events as well. So when it comes to flying, I mean, what would list as the worst thing about it?
1: For me, it's the taking your bag in yourself. And then I'm so short, so I can't put it up in hand luggage, you know, above.
0: So we should ask airlines to put like a step ladder.
1: Maybe that would help me because I can't reach it.
0: Right. Yeah, man. That's tough going. Eh? They don't think of everyone all of the time.
1: Yes. They only think of you guys, the tall ones.
0: Hey, I didn't make myself tall. Right, yeah, so let's just tell you what's going on. Because, I mean, sometimes, you know, it's just the time factor, right? What time you get there, there's traffic, there's construction. Are you parking your car? Are you being dropped off, running along, checking your ticket, going there, looking at the board? What time is your flight? Which gate do you check in? It all becomes quite stressful.
1: Yes, and for me, coming from so far, I have to leave at least an hour earlier than everyone else.
0: Hey, why they move the airport?
1: Hey, I don't know. They made it so hard. Very hard.
0: Right, yeah. So let's tell you what's going on abroad. So United Airlines has began testing out a new early drop-off baggage program called Twilight Drop Bag. And here's how Twilight Drop Bag works. So, passengers now with an early morning flight can drop off their checked bags curbside at the terminal the night before.
2: No way.
0: Yeah. Can you imagine if you did that in South Africa?
1: Oh, you want to have a bag
2: in
1: tomorrow.
2: 60 seconds.
0: The advantage for United is that it shifts the heavy morning demand on staff to a less hectic time of the day. Yeah, I'm like thinking the advantage to flyers is two trips to the airport instead of one.
1: Traffic.
0: Dealing with that traffic, yeah. Another 10 liters of fuel to pay.
2: No.
0: Not having your clothes and toiletries with you when you wake up in the morning. Help me here, United.
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0: It is the beautiful Mahalakshmi Iyer and Jesse on this one. Long the Lashkara. Lotus FM, the Breakfast Express. Top of the morning to you. Locked in to us in the mother city, in Qabeka, wherever you might be tuned in. Of course, we on channel 808 on the audio bouquet as well. So to those peeps in Malabar, lovely name there. And looking at a couple of things coming up. We're going to get to sport. A couple of messages coming through this morning from you on your predictions on who will go and face on Sunday Spain in the final of the FIFA World Cup. Before we go there, let's find out from Rob now how traffic is tracking.
1: Express traffic.
2: Each way, Burns Highway has been pretty easy this Wednesday morning. The exception, really, the N12 and R24 route to break down before Gilulis. If you're driving those highways in towards Joburg, it is very slow. Cedar Road remains sluggish coming from Dane Fern down through the four-ways area towards Vicoppen Road. The crash scenes on the M1 South at Pretoria towards the M4, MLS Landing Street, and the M1 Borta Avenue largely out of the way. The M1 South looking a lot better than it did earlier today. Durban absolutely jam-packed on the N2 running southbound. It's a crash near the Clare Road Bridge, and there's a big backlog that starts right back around Queen Nundy Drive. If you're coming from the north, driving into Durban, you might want to consider the M4 Southern Freeway or Sligo Rocks Drive or Chris Harney. Exit at Chris Harney and take that down through Durban North and avoid that N2. Once you get to Queen Nundy Drive, it's solid all the way. There's a bit of onlooking on the northbound track at that as well. Roadworks on the M19 heading out through Reservoir Hills, the other side, westbound or inbound, if you like, eastbound on Umgeta Road. That's quite slow. And Victoria Embankment ramp to the Southern Freeway stays closed. Cape Town, Lavender Hill, there's a lane restriction on the M5, Prince George Drive at Military Road. There's a whole pile of snarled up traffic in that section. Lavender Hill, sort of retreat area this morning. N1 inbound to Sable Road slow, and the M5 still clogging up from Rondebosch to Cuburg Interchange. With your traffic updates, I'm Rob Byrne.
0: Right, thank you, Rob, for that. Of course, more traffic coming up this afternoon on the drive-by. Yeah, we at the business end of the competition, the most viewed sporting event in the world. Kane also says it's a game against Argentina, not Lionel Messi, and the CSA Awards to take place tomorrow.
3: Yes, it's going to be one fantastic CSA Awards with many, many nominations, and the Pathway Awards celebrating grassroots cricket in the morning, and the Professional Award recognizing elite achievements. Bucket loads of good award in recognition for outstanding contribution into mini cricket and local communities. One of the nominees, Rishi Nandan, was extremely grateful.
4: I think being a nominee for such a prestigious award is an absolute honor and to be acknowledged for my involvement in this program. It means a lot to me that my contribution through mini cricket has made an impact to the lives of children that learn to play the game.
3: Now for the main event, there were multiple nominations for contending ODI Player of the Year. Quinton de Kock, Nandre Berger, Matthew Bretzky and Keshav Maharaj, who has been also nominated for Player of the Year. That takes place tomorrow. Now on to football. Spain were majestic in knocking out France. Loving the game was Marlene, who said she's a diehard supporter. She cannot believe we did not have faith in Spain. Tegan also saying France outclassed them. Brandon says, Spain is known to frustrate other and big teams. Now, I think France was too defensive and tentative against Spain. They adopted the strategy of counter football with Mbappe on the left and Dembele on the right, but against a strong defensive Spain side. AB says he maintained whoever won yesterday will win the World Cup, even though FIFA wants Argentina to win. Well, AB, it's not all about Argentina, and I think Kane agrees with that.
5: We know how good a player he is, we know what he's done in the game, how consistent he's been for so long. But the game is against Argentina, not against Lionel Messi. So, we have a lot of preparation to do. We're coming up against a great unit, a great team with fantastic players. So, as much as it will be built up around Messi and the big players, we know it's a lot more than that.
3: Well, Argentina are very strong contender, says Rani from Stangerman. Roma Derecha says Argentina 2-1. Annette Premlal, all for Argentina. Never missed a match, and Maradona was her absolute favorite. And voice notes on your predictions.
6: Hi, it's Esme. So England has won the World Cup before, so they can do it again. And the only reason I'm rooting for them is because I picked England in the office, so I'm into some bucks.
7: Hi, Skipper. I'm hoping England beats FIFA Tina tonight. England is not going to get a better chance than this. They've come so far. They've got a very good team. So I'm hoping England can do it and win the World Cup after 60 years.
3: Hoping England can definitely pull one over against Argentina, just like Spain did yesterday. That's a wrap for this hour for the Lotus FM Sports Team. I'm Bhavna Govender.
0: Right, yeah, and now all eyes do turn to England-Argentina, like you just heard. Will England's structure overcome Argentina's flair and experience, or will the defending champions reach another World Cup final? France had the firepower, Spain had the blueprint, but the Spanish didn't just beat France, they outthought them. Every pass had a purpose, every press had a plan, and when it came to the chances, they were ruthless. And that's why Spain are deservedly through to the FIFA World Cup final set for Sunday. So big game tonight. Look at what's coming up today. We're chatting a bit on trending tea. We'll tell you what's brewing this morning. Time to spill the tea. Hot, sweet, and just a little bit spicy.
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0: Yeah, keeping it funky, fresh and cool for you right here on Lotus FM. My name's O'Neill, and that's Kala Chashma. Before that, you heard from Mental Manadal, Uire Uire, Kapil Kaplan on that one. It's a turn of foot now to check out what's happening on Trending Tea. So, the question is, what is brewing this morning? It is the Madlanga Commission continues to dominate conversations as more testimony and allegations place the spotlight on political interference, organized crime and accountability within South Africa's criminal justice system. So while the commission is still hearing evidence and no findings have yet to be made, it becomes one of the country's biggest talking points. I think South Africans don't just want another commission. They want the season finale where somebody actually gets arrested, right? So then moving on now to Indian cinema. Shah Rukh Khan, one of my favorite actors, continues to trend after fresh reports suggest he's already planning his next mega project, proving that the king of Bollywood never stays off the headlines for long. In Bollywood, retirement lasts about as long as the interval. Then, artificial intelligence has become Hollywood's newest co-star. Studios are embracing AI for visual effects and production, while actors and writers continue pushing for stronger protection over their voices, images, and creative work. The robots may know the script, but they still can't steal Meryl Streep's Oscar speeches. Now, here's a trend that's hitting close to home. More South Africans are reportedly cancelling streaming subscriptions, downgrading spending, and cutting back on takeaways just to make the monthly budget work. And how are you guys doing? I mean, are y'all cutting back or y'all get paid too much, yeah?
1: Oh, no. What? Binge.
2: Yeah. And with my fuel, I have to cut back.
0: So, no burgers.
2: No burgers, unless I'm making it at home.
0: Oh, is it the burger without the patty?
3: Imagine that.
2: No.
0: All right, talking about patties, Jennifer Lopez is already celebrating her 57th birthday in Paris with several designer outfit changes and more than 400 carats. Yes, you heard right. I'm not talking about Bugs Bunny here. 400 carats of jewelry reportedly involved. Some of us celebrate with cake and a voucher, you know, from that famous shop. J-Lo celebrates looking like the entire jewelry store came as her plus one.
3: She looked absolutely amazing. She always dresses well.
0: Now, that's your trending tea, where the Madlanga Commission brings the serious brew, Bollywood brings the wedding dance, reality TV brings the drama, and J-Lo brings enough diamonds to affect the electricity grid. Freshly poured, lightly stirred, and served before the lawyers ask us to take it down. That's your trending tea. We're on the beach soon.
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0: Yeah, take me back, back, back. It's Camilla Cabello on Lotus FM. It is the Breakfast Express. My name is O'Neill. Top of the morning to you. Thank you for having brekkie with us. You're not alone. Well, just to give you a heads up, Style in the City coming up in a bit. And includes a dose of drama. Vashon joins you on lunch break. Just before that, news break, join you for about 30 minutes. And then the drive team are on from 3 p.m. Just remind you that you can get on to our podcast as well. And you can get onto omni.fm, click on the Breakfast Express tab, and you can listen at your leisure. Well, fixtures today, anything going on, Bobby?
1: Yes, England need to beat Argentina today at 9 o'clock.
0: Why did you say it like that, like need, like need?
1: The whole world, FIFA, everybody is all for Messi and Argentina, but we, the people who love football, are for the team that are going to show them what football is all about.
0: Ooh, right. Yes, yes. David Beckham as well. David Beckham. I wonder if there'll be some royalty there as well. A bit to travel. But yeah, it's for a place in the final on Sunday against Spain, who dismantled the croissants, the bagels. And, well, they stop short of the Eiffel Tower, right? Yeah, so that is what's going on, what's going down. Thank you for the messages as well. Enjoying the music. Keshni Savvy as well, talking about wearing her jersey. Isla included there as well. No transmission in Cater Manor, we told. Well, look into that, Mana. Thank you for that message as well. Please let us know so that we can ask the people that do supply our signal to check those matters out, so that we'd like you to stay connected with us so you're not alone. We'll catch you again tomorrow for the Thursday edition of The Breakfast Show. It has been voted the best breakfast show in SA, and thank you for making that possible. We'll join you again tomorrow. Thanks to my team today. Once again, Rob on traffic, Bobby on sports, Sheena, our tech as well. We'll catch you again for a 6 a.m. date. In the meantime, have yourself a wonderful, wacky Wednesday hump day. From me, O'Neill, hey, keep the passion.

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1: Nine o'clock. Good morning. Midlanga Commission Chairperson Mbuyiseli Midlanga is questioning the validity of a sudden wave of sick notes that has forced multiple postponements. The excuses were submitted by key witnesses, including IDEC advocate Andrea Johnson, suspended Major General Feroz Khan, Brown Mahotsi, Medicare 24 CEO Mike van Wyk, and Northwest businessman Suleiman Karim. Weighing in on the controversy, labor law consultant Saber Ahmed Jazbey says valid sick notes must provide specific relevant details about an illness rather than just citing a vague medical condition.
2: Employers are not obliged to accept medical certificates on their own, especially when there's abuse taking place. Two things have to be put on the medical certificate. One is that they must have sufficient details to enable the employer to make a decision whether to accept the sickness or not. Because remember, people are getting paid for staying at home and sick leave. There has to be sufficient detail. Number two, a medical certificate on its own is hearsay evidence. Therefore, the employer has a right to find out with sufficient particularity as to what is the issue in wrong with the employee in order to accept that employee's medical condition.
1: Meanwhile, security has been beefed up ahead of alleged criminal cartel member Vusimusiket Matlala's appearance before the Midlanga Commission in Pretoria. Matlala is awaiting trial at the Kosi Mamporo prison after his arrest in May last year. He faces separate charges of attempted murder and fraud and corruption. Matlala's testimony will include the multi-million rand SAPS tender and the illegal fitting of blue lights on his private vehicles following an arrangement with the Ekurhuleni Metro Police Department. Commission spokesperson Jeremy Michael says there is limited sittings for members of the public because of tightened security around the Bridget Mabandla College precinct. He has urged members of the public to watch proceedings on live streaming services.
3: Mr. Matlala is the central figure in the commission's inquiry. He features prominently in the serious allegations of criminality, corruption, and political interference in the criminal justice system, specifically in the South African Police Service, as well as other law enforcement agencies. The Commission will also process issues related to Mr. Suleiman Karim's scheduled appearance, which was postponed to today. And the Commission will likely also continue to hear the testimony of Mr. Brian Padiyaki, the senior investigator at the Independent Directorate Against Corruption, IDAC, who took the witness stand yesterday.
1: With the 2026 tax season now underway and SARS swiftly paying out billions in early refunds, debt experts are raising red flags over risky financial behavior. National Debt Advisors, NDA, has warned that financially distressed middle to high income earners are increasingly taking out short-term credit in anticipation of expected payouts that are not yet guaranteed. The organization cautions that this refund anticipation borrowing is highly dangerous, especially as factors like two-pot retirement system withdrawals, outstanding penalties or SARS verifications can unexpectedly reduce or delay final payouts. NDA debt counsellor Samantha Moyana explains.
4: A tax refund should never be treated as guaranteed future income because it's not a salary or bonus. A refund is simply the result of a tax reconciliation process, and that outcome can change depending on a person's final taxable income deductions. So the risk is that some consumers are borrowing, spending or making payment promises based on an expected refund. So from a debt counseling perspective, that is where the problem starts. Until the refund is in your account, it can still be delayed, reduced, adjusted, verified or offset against money owed to SARS.
1: Let's go abroad now. Meteorologists in Britain say its climate is significantly different from what it was last century, with what used to be thought of as extreme weather now considered the norm. Authors of the Met Office report say British infrastructure and housing are based on a climate that no longer exists. The BBC's Matt McGrath has the details.
5: Based on real-world observations, this report shows the impact of climate change across the UK. In large parts of the southeast of England, the hottest day of the year is now typically 4.5 degrees Celsius warmer than in the period between 1961 and 1990. Over the past 10 years, London has seen more than four times as many days above 30 degrees as it did back then, and more than four times as many nights above 18. And with this year's third heatwave in many areas, that heat is still persisting day and night.
1: Top story this, Matlanga Commission chairperson Mbuyi Sele Matlanga is questioning the validity of a sudden wave of sickness that has forced multiple postponements. For Lotus FM News, I'm Shauna Terry, and I'll be back with your next update at 10 o'clock.
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0: This one's from the movie Matrabhumi. Chand De Klena. What a beautiful start. Good morning, sunshine. Good morning, South Africa. Happy Wednesday and welcome to Style in the City. My name's Krishna Priyadasa, and it's always such a pleasure to have your company. Wherever you're listening from this morning, hello to you. You know, they say it takes a community to help someone reach their full potential. Whether it's a teacher who believed in you, a coach who encouraged you, a neighbor who offered advice, or simply someone who reminded you not to give up. Sometimes one person can change the direction of a life. Later this morning at 10:30, we'll be chatting to an organization working alongside communities to create opportunities for young people through education, skills development, and mentorship. And I'd love to hear from you today. Who made a positive difference in your life? And what did they teach you? Send me a WhatsApp, a voice note, or message to 071-613-7803. Let's get your Wednesday started.
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0: Ghost, Justin Bieber. 19 minutes past 9 o'clock. You're spending your Wednesday morning with me, Krishna Priyadas, on Lotus FM. Hello, it is the 15th of July, halfway through the month. Now, just remember, as you hear, success isn't about the big moments. It's about sometimes the people who quietly encourage us, the ones who see our potential, you know, before we even see it ourselves. And today's question is simple. Who inspired you to become the person you are today? I'd love to hear your story. WhatsApp 071-613-7803. For me, I think that person is fair and fair. My parent, my mom, she definitely is the one that is, you know, always a continuous inspiration. And I have a very strong feeling you are also going to say something as similar.
1: Morning, KP, my darling. Thank you for the awesome show and the lovely music always. I love you. And here's a shout out to all my family and my friends and all the Lotus FM listeners. Lord Ganesha's blessings over them. Lots of love from Susan Woodley from PMB. Lord Ganesha bless you too, KP. I love you lots and lots. Susan Woodley from PMB.
0: Thank you so much, sweetheart. Thank you very much for always sending such a sweet shout out. Hello there, Lashini. I'm good. How are you? Hello, Annette. Thank you very much for keeping you locked in. Fatima, love you lots too. Rani, how are you? I'm doing great and I'm glad you've been locked in. Maggie, Shaylin, hey guys, I hope you are well. Well, Maggie sent in a message and she says, wishing a wonderful, safe day ahead with good health and happiness. Respect the old when you're young. Help the weak when you're strong. Confess your faults when you are wrong, because one day you too will be old, weak and wrong. Profound. So profound. Very, very profound. Hey, Jane.
2: Morning, Krishna Priyadasa. It's Jane Naika. Today marks 9 years for the lady that gave birth to me and raised me. I miss her very, very much. And I'm so saddened that she had to leave me all alone. I was her only child and she raised me, a single mother from the 1960s. She raised me single-handedly without a father. She gave me the best and she raised me so well. I am all I am today because of her.
0: Oh, Jane.
2: She changed my life. She made me the go-getter I am. I became deputy principal because of her. I reached all my goals in life. She bought me my first car. She did everything for me. I still touch the slippers she last wore and touch it to my eyes because she still means the world to me and I miss her very much.
0: Sending you so much of love right now, sweetheart. This is not easy. It never is. Losing the one person that you call mother or father, you know, the one that raises you, the one that means the world to you. I don't know what to say to you right now. I just want you to know that we're here and we always love you and we'll always be here to support you even on these days where you feel so down. Just take it easy and just cherish her. Just remember all the good times. It's the best, you know, it's the best that you can do.
3: Good morning, beautiful KP. How are you? We love to wish Mike Govender of Mia Bank a very happy 75th birthday for today. May the great one richly bless him and may he see many more. This message comes with lots of love from his friends, Dan Paul and Regina of Mia Bank. Thank you. Bye.
0: Thank you so much, guys. All right. 071-613-7803. You can drop me your messages. Zoom 2.0 also coming up in this hour.
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0: Nene Viruka, and before this, Sajan Ke Ghar Jana Hai. What a beautiful wedding song. Midweek it is. Welcome to Style in the City on Lotus FM. 0716137803. Let me hear your voices. Hi.
1: I would like to wish my grandpa a very happy 70th birthday. Love from Orisha and the Chetty family.
0: Oh my word! Happy 70th birthday, Granddad! May you have a beautiful one. And I know Orisha is going to spoil you tons. Enjoy!
2: Good morning, KP, on this beautiful Wednesday morning. We welcome you into our homes to change our life and change our style. And you play the music and entertain us. You have a super duper day, KP, Raj Governor.
0: Ah, thank you so much, Raj. You have a super, super, super duper day as well. Hi.
3: Morning, my angel. I just wake up in the morning to just hear your voice. Makes my whole day. Thank you so much for being there for all of us. May God always bless you, Katie. This message goes to my lovely children, my grandchildren. Nani and Mommy love y'all too much. Love y'all. Bye.
0: You know I'm always here for you, sweetheart. 1KP, happy 70th birthday to JP Chetty. You enjoy your special day from the Chetty family and Ruby. Then I've got a lovely message here that's come through. Okay, 0716137803. Got him.
4: Good morning, beautiful KP. Trust you well on this beautiful Wednesday morning. Wishing my beautiful sister, Lorada of Cape Town, a very happy and blessed birthday for today. May she receive love, joy, and happiness for all the days to come. And may she receive her heart's desires, because a good person like her deserves nothing but the best. Lover, to the moon and back. KP, you have the most awesome and magical day. 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
0: I love that you added magical. Thank you so much. Auntie Savvy, let's take one more from you and then we get back into music. Hi.
5: Good morning to you, KP. Happy Wednesday to you. Thanks for your awesome show every day. Today, I would like to take the opportunity of wishing Sketchy Bongo a very happy birthday. And I hope he enjoys his birthday today. And message also come from behalf of his wife also. Thank you so much. God bless you.

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1: Chinmayi and Javed Ali, and that is Kilimanjaro on Lotus FM. Just gone 9:44. Welcome to a beautiful Wednesday edition of the show right here on Lotus FM. Let me give you your quick weather update across your major cities in South Africa, and then we'll get into Zoom 2.0 as well shortly. So it's a high of 22 for Durban, sunny and a gentle breeze for Johannesburg, sunny and a moderate breeze, and it's a high of 21. Cape Town, it is a high of 17, light clouds and a gentle breeze. That's your weather for your cities today. Wherever you are, just be safe and sound and keep warm.
2: Hi, good morning, KP. My name is Nisha Janak, and I would like to wish my husband Sanjay Janak a very happy 50th birthday for today. And my sons and I love him lots and lots, and may you have an awesome day. Thank you.
1: Thank you so much. Great chatting with you, Nisha. Hey, Shama.
3: Good morning, KP. Goddess, greatest gift to me. Happy birthday, Tyron Virtue, my son. 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Comes from the entire family and mum, Shama Virtue of Port Shepstone.
1: Happy birthday to him.
4: Good morning, KP. Hope you're keeping well. You and your wonderful Style and the City team. KP doesn't want to say awesome music, awesome show. As always, KP, you're the top here, Style and the City angel. And you guys have a blessed morning, Father.
1: Thank you so much, sweetheart. Hi, Rani.
5: Good morning, beautiful KP. Just you having a lovely, wacky Wednesday. The person that has really inspired me is my late mum. She taught me everything, and she was so kind and beautiful. And I love her to bits. Even though she's not here, I still remember her and love her. And to Auntie Savvy in Polokwane, we love you, and I hope you're having a lovely day. Lots of love, Rani Stangamana.
1: Aww. 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

0: Peter Josh, that Where Do You Go To My Lovely? Taking back in time.
1: Sir, I'm keeping my angel. How are you? My shout out goes to all my Lotus FM friends and Lotus friends to keep smiling and have a lovely day for today. KP, we should live our life with a purpose. Focus on our blessing, not our misfortunes. We should focus on our strength, not our weaknesses, which will make us a strong person one day. Thank you for an awesome show every day. Lots of love, Padma Chetty.
2: Good morning, beautiful KP. Blessings go out to you, Montfort Golden Oldies senior citizens, Lotus families, also Monty Naidu, Viloshni Naika, Rani Naika. This comes with lots of love from Sigvi Pidiachi. Thank you.
0: Thank you very much. That's it for shout out. I have so many. I'm not going to be able to get to each and every one because of time. I mean, look at the time. It is time for Zoom 2.0, my friend. 2.0. Okay, so I've given you a... Once you look at the picture, you're going to be like, huh? KP, what is that? You know what? I promise you, when I zoomed it in, it looked much easier. Anyway, I think it's not hard. Yeah, just my opinion. Can you figure out what that is? Anyway, I am getting answers, so it's fine. Zoom 2.0, guess the animal today. It is an animal, yes. No, Lashi, it's not just, you know, a black picture. I promise you, there is... Yeah, there is an animal in that picture, I promise. Just look at it and zoom in, zoom out, do your thing. Ooh, crocodile. Crocodile came. Nice. A lot of you saying crocodile. Interesting. I love that you're guessing already. You know what to do. Go and check it out. It's on WhatsApp, our profile picture. Guess the animal this morning. The one that gives me the answer first gets your, of course, usual bragging rights. Enjoy. By the way, coming up just after 10:30, we are talking about one of South Africa's biggest challenges, youth unemployment. I'm going to be joined by our guest today as we explore why creating opportunities for young people is about so much more than just finding a job. It's about building confidence, developing skills, and helping young people realize their potential. So that is coming up. I do have 30 minutes of non-stop music for you after 11. And of course, drama at 11:45. More music coming up after these.
3: 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And Mzansi, the mystery, has found a new home on SABC2. 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
3: 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The new season of the Masked Singer South Africa premieres Saturday, 4th of July at 7 p.m. on SABC2.
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0: Shalini Makan, Darshani Balihari on Lotus FM. All right, Zoom 2.0, very interesting. Very, very interesting game today. I've got chimpanzee, python, an otter, seal, bear, African grey. Then I've got gorilla. I've got very interesting answers today. Crocodile has been very popular. Do you think it's a crocodile? Okay, the picture is, of course, a zoomed-in picture of an animal. The picture is up on WhatsApp. It's our profile picture. If you've not played this before, that's how it's done. View the picture and try and figure out which animal this could be. And just WhatsApp me your answer with your name. If you get it right first, you get bragging rights on air. Mm-hmm. Your answer revealed coming up in 20 minutes. Keep it locked in and stay close to Lotus FM for now. Here's the news at 10 with Shona Terry Naidu.
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2: O'clock, good morning. Action SA is leading a picket outside the National Prosecuting Authority in Pretoria today, calling for justice and accountability. More than a decade after the Lily Mine collapse, the bodies of Priti Nkambule, Solomon Nyerenda and Yvonne Mnisi are still underground. Their families say they continue to wait for closure and answers. The party says the delays have deepened the family's pain and eroded trust in the justice system. Herman Mashaba is Action SA's president.
3: There's been cover-ups ever since. Now we are surprised, even now the National Prosecuting Authority, we engaged Advocate Batoi, who at the time was in charge, and they kept on giving us reasons still waiting for what God knows. But now that we've got a new head of the NPA, we're going to obviously bring this to his attention. Is it part of the state capture that you are seeing with Matlanga, where criminality happens and the human rights of South Africans are trampled upon?
2: Meanwhile, the National Union of Mine Workers, NUM, has condemned De Beers' decision to suspend production at the Venetia mine for 2 years. The company has also started Section 189 retrenchment proceedings, placing over 1,000 workers at risk of job losses. NUM says the move is a severe blow to employees, families and surrounding communities, and that the company should have consulted workers earlier. Masibulele Naki is the NUM National Health and Safety Secretary and Diamonds Sector Chief Negotiator.
4: It was deliberately for Venetia management not to communicate with the National Union of Mine Workers, which is the only majority union organizing in the Venetia mine. Because in the past, from our last wage negotiations, we were aware of the situation that is facing the diamond industry, even in all Africa. Then that's why the workers compromised at that particular time that we, instead of signing some of the offers, we signed less. It was negotiated in those bases. But then we agreed on continuous engagement and the evaluation of the situation. But they decided to pause.
2: Matlanga Commission Chairperson Mbuyiseni Matlanga is questioning the validity of a sudden wave of sick notes that has forced multiple postponements. The excuses were submitted by key witnesses, including IDEC advocate Andrea Johnson, suspended Major General Feroz Khan, Brown Mahotsi, Maticare 24 CEO Mike Van Veek, and Northwest businessman Suleiman Karim. Weighing in on the controversy, Labour law consultant Saber Ahmed Jasbey says valid sick notes must provide specific relevant details about an illness rather than just citing a vague medical condition.
5: Employers are not obliged to accept medical certificates on their own, especially when there's abuse taking place. Two things have to be put in on the medical certificate. One is that they must be sufficient details to enable the employer to make a decision whether to accept the sickness or not. Because remember, people are getting paid for staying at home and sick leave. There has to be sufficient detail. Number two, a medical certificate on its own is hearsay evidence. Therefore, the employer has a right to find out to sufficient particularity as to what is the issue in wrong with the employee in order to accept that employee's medical condition.
2: Wrapping up, residents across the Greater Toronto area in Canada are braving a stifling heat wave for a second consecutive day, with temperatures climbing to 36 degrees Celsius under a yellow heat warning. As humidity levels drive the heat index even higher, locals are adopting various strategies to stay safe. The heat wave comes as Canada is currently co-hosting the Soccer World Cup along with Mexico and the United States. Live stadium games have ended in Canada, but the city is still hosting remaining tournament broadcasts at a FIFA fan festival. Sandra Bruchowski is a volunteer at the FIFA fan festival.
6: Yeah, it breaks. But as I realize, I volunteer down at FIFA fan festival, and I realize for centuries we've been complaining about the weather. It always gets hot and humid. So in Toronto, and Toronto's the only place where it gets plus 40 in the summer and minus 40 in the winter. So you just learn to live with it.
2: Top story at 10 o'clock. Action SA is leading a picket outside the National Prosecuting Authority in Pretoria today, calling for justice and accountability. More than a decade after the Lily Mine collapse, the bodies of Priti Nkambule, Solomon Inyarenda and Yvonne Mnisi are still underground. For Lotus FM News, I'm Shona Terry, and I'll be back in an hour.
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0: Via Carvado G on Lotus FM. A very good morning. Welcome back to Style in the City. Just gone 9 minutes past 10 o'clock. And yes, good morning if you've just joined us. Now, youth employment continues to be one of the biggest challenges facing South Africa today. And behind every statistic is a young person with dreams, ambitions, and the hope of building a brighter future. So, at 10:30 this morning, we'll be chatting to our guest about the importance of creating opportunities for young people and why investing in our youth benefits entire communities. Stay with us. That conversation is coming up shortly, and so is your answered reveal. The Zoom 2.0. Monkey, snake, eagle, kangaroo, raccoon. What do you think it is? Those are some of the answers I've been receiving here on our WhatsApp line. The picture's up on WhatsApp. It is an animal. Which animal do you think it is? Remember, it can be anything from the animal kingdom. It can be an ant. It can be a dolphin. It can be a lion. I'm just saying. It can be anything, okay? Anything from the animal kingdom. So which animal does that look like to you? Of course, it's zoomed in, my friend. It is a zoomed in picture, hence the name Zoom 2.0. So check it out and let me know.
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2: 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And Mzansi, the mystery, has found a new home on SABC 2. 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
2: 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The new season of the Masked Singer South Africa premieres Saturday, 4th of July at 7 p.m. on SABC 2.
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That's the title of Pavaramale on Lotus FM. All right, Zoom 2.0. Your answer reveal is coming up in 5 minutes, which means you need to lock in the answer, whatever you think it is now. You need to stop second-guessing yourself and you need to start just locking in the answer. Give me your final answer. I need your final answer. Which animal do you think it is? The picture's uploaded. It's zoomed in. It's a WhatsApp profile picture. Now, some of you are making me laugh with the comments and the messages coming in. Lashi says, I have to place the phone under the table to see it clear-ish. Lashi, you are so adorable. Well, that's actually not a bad idea. I do that. Sometimes if something is looking a bit too dark and I can't understand what it is, yes, you need to like remove all the light from around you to be able to, of course, you know, focus on it. So yeah, that's actually really good. Well, Lashi thinks it's a monkey. I've got rhino, hippo, black mamba from Veena, sloth, maybe even a mosquito from Saroja. Saroja? Oh my word. Look at you. You actually think it could be a mosquito, hey? Crocodile is still coming in from Maggie. Well, Keronisa says it's a dolphin. What do you think it is? 071-613-7803. Now, yesterday, let's be honest, because that challenge was so messed up. We had two different groups of people with set answers. It was either going to be the hat is under the table, under that bench, or it was in the question itself, and nobody actually knew what was the actual answer. So this morning, I'm very sure of what the answer is. You will have a correct answer, I promise you. Of course, I will reveal that in just

The Shoop Shoop song on Lotus FM. Look at it. It's now just 20 minutes past 10. Well, here is your answer for Zoom 2.0. 2.0. Okay, so I'm going. I'm zooming out. Oh, I'm still receiving answers. Look at you. You know, time's up now. You can't give me more answers. Okay. What's going on here? It's freezing. Okay, wait, let's do that again. Why are we still... I'm still receiving answers. You all need to like stop. Stop! Okay. I'm getting it uploaded for you. I don't want to even say what it is. I want you to actually see what it is. That's what I want. I want to see reactions from you today. Okay, I don't know what's up with the Wi-Fi right now. It looks like it's a bit slow. But let me see if I can. I just really want to see your reaction. I've waited all morning to give you this challenge. And, oh man, why is it doing this now? The Wi-Fi is slow. Can you just ever? Why? Why would it do that now? This is important. Come on, Wi-Fi. Don't do this. Behave yourself. So anyway, while I'm trying to upload this, just so that I can get a pure reaction from you, you had to guess the animal today. Some of the answers that came in, I think everything I could think of. Mosquitoes, crocodiles, bears, hippos, lions, dolphins, and everything, like everything. And it looks like, you can't wait. Annette says, can't wait, KP. Okay, guys, like, I don't know what's up with the internet. You know, sometimes I just really wonder, why is the internet like this? I have no idea. Okay, unfortunately, the internet is failing me on my end. I'm just going to have to give you all. This is not how I wanted it to be. I really wanted to just show you what it was. It's making me sad. It's actually making me sad that I can't show it to you. Just only because I wanted pure reactions. Okay. I think I'm getting somewhere. There we go. Perfect. Lovely stuff. Uh-huh. Done. Uploading. You ready? Go and check it out. Ah, this is so adorable. Oh, look at you. Okay, uploaded. Go and check it out. That is your answer for Zoom 2.0. Yeah. Now, our winner this morning is Annette. Annette, you couldn't wait, and it's for a good reason. Well done, you are the winner for Zoom 2.0. Mel, well done to you. And Kasturi, well done. I also have it from Tina and Betty. You ladies did so well. Yeah, it's a dog. Oh my gosh. Lashni. Lol, OMG, I wouldn't have guessed this. And that's from Ishana. OMG from Kimmy. Namita is sending me crying emojis. Such a cutie pie. This one is from Kiki. Ishara says, OMG. Rushen, what sticker have you sent me now? Shame. Crying there, hey? Well, you know what? I just really wanted to have a good, fun one with you. I gave you one of the easiest challenges for Zoom 2.0, for an animal that is, and it turned out to be a dog. Yes, I absolutely agree. Man's best friend is a dog. My best friend is a dog, Charles. Yeah, my baby Dollar is my best friend. I love him and he loves me and we are just besties. And I'm absolutely loving the reactions. And no, Keshni, I did not trick you. Why do you say I tricked you? That's not a trick. I played fair and square. It's just like any other challenge. I zoom it in. You guess what it is. Just because it's easy and you didn't know, that's not my problem. I'm so happy. It was such a good game. Thank you so much. I hope you enjoyed playing and, you know, you had fun too. Yeah. Oh my goodness. KP, so easy. And this one is from Saroja. Tegan is like, oh, yo, Maggie. Oh, yo, Kadavale. Oh, gosh. You guys are so dramatic with the reactions. I love it.
This is why I said I need you. I need you to see it so that I could have a reaction. Zoom 2.0, it's a dog. It's a chihuahua, by the way. Money K, right here on Lotus FM. Good morning. Keep smiling. It's Wednesday.

0: is Money K. I love this one from movie, thank God. Zoom 2.0. Dog is the answer. And Fatima, well done. You, of course, got it right too. You can go and check it out. The picture is on WhatsApp. Our answer reveal. I made it easy. Do not even tell me tomorrow. KP, give us an easy one because look at how easy I made it today. Thank you so much. I absolutely enjoyed it. Thoroughly, thoroughly enjoyed it. The picture of the doggy is still on WhatsApp. It's a profile picture. And I chose Chihuahuas of all dogs. With those spicy little nutcrackers. They are naughty. I've got 5 of them, so I know. Anyway, a shout out to all your fur babies that's listening to Lotus FM as well. We love you.
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0: Just almost gone 10:30. A youth employment is our topic this morning. As you may know, it affects millions of young South Africans. And while it's a complex challenge, there are many individuals and organizations working to create opportunities and help such young people build brighter futures. Now, this morning, we have been joined by Rodney Makube from Safe Hub, an organization that works alongside communities to create safe spaces where young people can access education, support, career guidance, life skills, and opportunities to prepare for the world of work. Rodney, welcome to Starland City. It's wonderful to have you with us here this morning.
2: Thank you for having me. Good morning to your listeners also.
0: So Rodney, let's get into it. Of course, you know, youth employment remains one of South Africa's biggest challenges. Now, from your perspective, what are some of the biggest obstacles preventing young individuals from finding work or, further opportunities?
2: So in our view, one of the biggest obstacles preventing young people from accessing opportunities, one can call it sort of skill mismatch. What we have seen is that sometimes we find ourselves studying for courses or acquiring skills that have a mismatch with available opportunities in the market. So for us, it's very much important that we study the market, we understand the market, what skills are required in the market, so that we advise and support young people on those skills to create a match with available market opportunities. Number two, it's the whole issue of structural reformation, where young people are against, where opportunities are. Do young people have access to data? Do young people know which are the best sites to look for opportunities? Mm-hmm. Do young people know which organizations are actually hiring young people and for what skills? So the access to knowledge, access to data, access to connectivity is also a limitation for young people. What we have also seen in our programs is, how do I prepare, correctly for a job interview? How do I position myself? How do I carry myself in a job interview? How do I prepare my CV in a way that it will stand out amongst other CVs, for an opportunity? So those are some of the challenges, if I can just give you that summary, that limits access to opportunities for young people.
0: So, Rodney, we often hear that young people, need experience. I mean, this is always the thing. You need so much of experience to get a job. But I always argue this. They need a job to gain that experience.
2: Yeah.
0: Now, how do we break that cycle?
2: Yeah, so there are many programs, actually, and that's what we are driving in a Safe Hub environment, to ensure that we create access to these opportunities. Opportunities that exist in government, and now there are many private organizations. Corporate sector has actually came on board to make sure that they make these opportunities available. And these opportunities come in a form of learnerships and internships to ensure that young people actually, they are given a chance to learn the job, to acquire a certain level of experience. And we also advise young people to say, once you have acquired a qualification, it is very much important that you put yourself out there, you see how you can connect with organizations. Like, if I studied law, how do I connect with a local law firm, you know, and I can avail myself to do some secretarial work, clerical work, which will pay me much lesser. For me, just to put my leg in there, to understand the corporate sector, to understand the system, to expose myself. So exposure is very key. And for young people, it is very much important to put yourself out there so that you create an opportunity for yourself. But learnerships and internships, they are really a platform that have been created for young people to acquire experience.
0: For sure, for sure. Yeah. Thank you for that, Rodney. Now, we know that employment is, of course, very important, but young people also need, you know, confidence, guidance, and support. Why would you say those are just as important in helping them succeed?
2: Yeah, look, when people want to hire you, they are not just looking for your skills, they are looking for your attitude, they are looking for your how you carry yourself in a work environment. So this type of support that we also offer through our youth cafe to ensure that a young person understands what is required of them in a work environment. The whole issue of discipline, that you show up on time, you show up presentable, but you equally show your skills that I can do this. You need confidence. I mean, some of young people, they are coming from underprivileged environment where you sit in a class, you never raise your voice, you never raise your hand, you never speak up for yourself. But the world of work is different. You are required to really speak for yourself. You must be chosen out of number of young people. So for you to stand out, you need to speak up, you need to be confident, you need to carry yourself well, you need to be disciplined. And this is part of the support that you offer young people, which is required, because you might be skillful, but without confidence, no one will actually be able to identify the skill you already have.
0: Well, Rodney, thank you so much for your time and for sharing your insights with us this morning right here on Lotus FM. I mean, it's very encouraging to know that there are people and organizations, you know, working every day to help young South Africans unlock their potential and prepare for the opportunities ahead. So thank you for joining us on Style in the City, and all the very best to you and the team.
2: Thank you for having us, and thanks for your listeners also.
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Mustafa A.R. Rahman. Shrey Ghoshal before this, Holi Ke Rangma. It is Lotus FM. Hello. Good morning. Well, the picture for Zoom 2.0 is still uploaded on WhatsApp. You can still go and check it out for those of you still wanting to know that you missed the answer. And what was the answer for the animal? It is a dog. I didn't actually, you know, worry about you having to say chihuahua because that's not how it works. I just wanted to know if you knew that it was a dog or not. And I promise you, I have not changed the picture. The part that was zoomed in was the baby's mouth, actually. Yeah. It's the same chihuahua, I promise. I have not cheated and changed a picture or anything of that sort. It was a nice and easy challenge, a nice and funny one as well. And you know what? Life gets so hectic around us. It really does. Like, you'll hear everyone, including yourself, complaining about life and how there is so much of stress and worry. So having a good laugh now and then is good. Yeah. And that's what I try and achieve here with you on Style in the City every Monday to Friday. I mean, we, you know, should just like let loose at times and just have a good laugh. That is all we need. Zoom 2.0, we'll do it again. Same time, same place again tomorrow on Style in the City. I haven't thought about it as yet, what I want to give you for your challenge. But let's see, if you do have a suggestion, if you're in a mood for something specific for tomorrow's edition of the game, then let me know. I would absolutely consider. 071-613-7803. I do have 30 minutes of non-stop music coming up after 11. And yes, drama at 11:45. Now here's another track you're going to enjoy. Main nikla gadi leke.

those tracks that just gets you, hey, the lyrics, imagine. What a beautiful one right here on Lotus FM by John Lennon. You heard Menikla Gari Leke before that. Now we get into a proudly South African track. This one's by Grishan Naidu, Olila Okanti. If your name's Olila Okanti, hi, shout out to you. Keep locked into Lotus FM. News coming up shortly in 5.

0: That's music from Gresham Naidu on Lotus FM. Good morning. Happy Wednesday. Welcome to Style in the City. If you've just joined us, don't go anywhere. I do have 30 minutes off non-stop music coming up next. Here's Shona Terry Naidu with the news at 11 o'clock.
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2: Good morning. Vusumusi Kat Matlala's lawyer, Annelien van der Heerwe, is applying for a postponement of Matlala's appearance at the Madlanga Commission of Inquiry, citing preparations for upcoming trial. Matlala made a long-awaited return to the commission following a previous postponement and was expected to shed light on his involvement in criminality and fraud involving members of the South African Police Service. Matlala recently backed out of a plea deal with the investigating Directorate Against Corruption, IDAC, for a 12-year sentence in return for information of the police complicity in corrupt activity. Commission Chairperson, retired Justice Mbuyiseli Madlanga, had questions regarding the application.
3: The application says the entire commission process must be postponed pending finalization of the criminal process. So it's on that basis that I then ask you, does that mean there are no questions whatsoever that Mr. Matlala could deal with before this commission? Now you have responded and said, no, there are. So there are issues that he can deal with before this commission.
2: ATM Member of Parliament Vuyo Zungula says President Cyril Ramaphosa's argument that the continuation of the impeachment committee would cause him irreparable harm cannot be more important than Parliament doing its work. He was speaking to the media on the steps of the Western Cape High Court ahead of Ramaphosa's urgent bid to halt Parliament's Section 89 impeachment proceedings being heard. The President wants the parliamentary process suspended pending the review of the Section 89 independent panel report that found that he has a prima facie case to answer over the Palapala matter. The committee is the result of a May Constitutional Court ruling that the National Assembly acted irrationally when it voted against the implementation of the report and that impeachment proceedings should be instituted against him. The ATM is one of the respondents in this matter. Zungula explains his party's views.
4: His bone of contention is that he's going to suffer when it comes to his reputation if this process continues. And our strong argument is to say you can't then elevate the perceived reputational harm of a president over the constitutional obligation of Parliament to hold him accountable. That is our argument for today.
2: Cape Town Fire and Rescue Services say 7 people have died in fire-related incidents across the mother city over the past weekend. The victims, one of them a child, perished in fires in Wollestein, Philippi, Kalkfontein, Tafelsig and Gugulethu. Mayoral Committee Member for Safety and Security JP Smith says they have also seen marginal increases in the number of residential fires, with firefighters having responded to 473 incidents at formal and informal dwellings between the 1st of June and the 13th of July this year. Smith has urged residents to be mindful of fire safety and awareness as the cold weather persists. Anti-illegal immigrant group March and March Movement is calling on police to provide protection for its leaders, saying they fear for their safety. This follows the killing of the organization's leader, Andile Somqaka. The group has marched from Palm Bridge Road, east of Johannesburg, in honor of their fallen leader this morning. He was allegedly gunned down in an assassination while leaving his home earlier this month. He was rushed to hospital where he succumbed to his injuries. The movement alleges that Somqaka had received death threats because of his campaign against illegal immigration and believes his killing was targeted. March and March Secretary Nompo Malelo Tenyane says they are determined to continue the campaign despite growing safety concerns.
5: So we are here to say, guys, to the police officials, be aware. We are being killed for fighting for our country that we love so much. Leader Andile Somqata was one of the good leaders, we could say heroes of our country, because he loved this country so that he even died for it. He paid for it while he was fighting business compliance in our communities, while he was fighting illegal immigration.
2: And to wrap up, more than 50,000 South African learners are taking part in a coding initiative that is now expanding across Africa as Coding for Africa from the 18th of July to the 18th of August. Schools, libraries and community organizations in several countries are using hands-on activities to teach coding and problem solving without computers. Organizers say the program is widening access to digital skills for young people, especially in under-resourced schools. KwaZulu-Natal Regional Coordinator Krish Govender says the initiative helps promote critical thinking.
6: The critical thinking part, I think, is the most important part of this entire project. It allows children to get into a problem-solving kind of mode, and they need to think critically. I'll just give you an example. In one of the levels that we have, it's level 5 of the game, so we have 3 forward pieces, 3 backward pieces, and then we have 2 turn left and 2 turn right. And the child has to go 4 spaces forward. Now the child has to think out of the box and say, I can go backwards but still go forward.
2: Top story, Vusumusi Cat Matlala's lawyer Annalene van der Heuwe is applying for a postponement of Matlala's appearance at the Madlanga Commission of Inquiry, citing preparations for upcoming trial. For Lotus FM News, I'm Shona Terry Naidoo. I'll be back at 12 o'clock with your next update.
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0: 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All right, we're getting into 30 minutes of non-stop music right after this. 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Open up. Right, our requester this morning, I must say, you've selected songs I barely hear, hardly ever. Really interesting track. Tu Bin Batai from Rang De Basanti, Krishna. Enjoy.

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0: Saibo, what you end off with 30 minutes of non-stop music for Krishna. Very unusual tracks, and I just did say in the start it's going to be a different playlist. As usual, the compliments came in. Krishna, thank you very much. Our first time requester on Lotus FM. Do request again sometime in the near future. You've got excellent taste. All right, just gone 11:40. My name's Krishna Priyadasa. News in 20. I've got drama in 5. And of course, Newsbreak joins you thereafter. Now, here's an update on what's happening on Newsbreak today. Good morning, Tashlin.
1: Good morning, KP. Well, the Madlanga Commission has challenged the attempted murder-accused Vusimuzi Matlala's legal counsel on why the commission cannot proceed with evidence on matters that would not infringe on his constitutional rights. Authorities say that the Musina Repatriation Center in Limpopo will remain open as long as foreign nationals who want to voluntarily leave continue to make their way to the site. And the Ricky Rick Foundation for the Promotion of Artivism will this weekend honor the late rapper's life by planting a forest in the Free State. We'll also get an update with the IEC ahead of the local government elections this November. Those details coming up at 12.
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Party, South African track by Virendra Mohan, called Varangal Varangal. And that's it for Wednesday edition right here on Style in the City. Oh, from me, Krishna Priyadasa, thank you very much for giving me your valuable time as always. And thank you so much for lending me your ear.

0: Wouldn't you like to lie down in your room?
1: No, I want to enjoy the outdoors for a bit. Let's sit here on the veranda.
0: Okay, I will sit with you for a while.
1: It's good to be home. You know, I'm glad that you accepted the offer to work in the company.
0: I think that I was motivated by the fact that you thought that I was capable.
1: Capable? Nonsense. I always wanted you to be part of the team. Your husband Sunil always blocked it, and I think we know why.
0: Yeah, that's in the past now.
1: I suppose so. I'm glad he's where he belongs, in jail.
0: You shouldn't be so hard on him, you know. He is your son, after all.
1: He stopped being my son the day I heard what he was doing to you.
0: I'm all over that now.
1: Can one really get over something like that?
0: In time, I suppose. But don't worry yourself over these things. You have to take care of yourself.
1: Oh, I'll be fine. I just need someone to talk to now and again.
0: Well, I'm always a phone call away.
1: Yes, you and Vikash are the ones I depend on, because I have a lot of confidence in you two. I have come to rely on Vikash quite a lot these days.
0: Yes, Vikash is the pragmatic one in the clan.
1: I'm at ease that with you two, the company will be in good hands.
0: Oh, thank you for your vote of confidence.
1: It's more than that. I respect you and your strength of character. You've handled all your problems in a very even-handed manner.
0: The children were my first priority.
1: You know, Champa, I've not been an angel all my life. And you know the story with Uncle Balram and me, and Vikash.
0: Yes, I know. But as I said, that's in the past. Let it go.
1: It's not easy. I can't help thinking that my sins are coming back to haunt me.
0: No, I don't think so. I suggest that you might be feeling that way because you are ailing. You'll be all right. We are here to support you.
1: I wish it were that simple.
0: I was going to suggest that we get a helper for you.
1: For what?
0: Well, for a number of reasons. Someone with a medical background, but someone who could be a companion and...
1: No, that won't be necessary. I don't like being fussed over.
0: No, not someone who is going to fuss over you. Just to keep you company and so on. Don't say yes. Just think about it. Most retired people have a helper like that. Your own personal assistant.
1: You just want to make sure I take my medication on time and regularly.
0: That too. Anyway, I have to go. I'll see you tomorrow.
1: Thank you, dear, for everything. It means a... Oh, there's a car here. I wonder who that is driving.
0: Well, you are popular. Must be someone visiting. My car's parked at the back, so I'll go that way. Okay, bye.
1: Bye. Now, who is this coming here? Oh, it's Amsha. Don't know who's with her, though.
2: Hello, bye. So nice to see you here in the veranda.
1: Hello, Amsha. Oh, I'm fine. Champa just brought me back from the hospital.
2: Yeah, we're just coming from there now. They told us you were discharged. Are you feeling all right?
1: Yeah, couldn't be better.
2: I was so worried. Oh, sorry, this is my friend, Tanisha.
1: I was just going to ask you who she was. Pleased to meet you. Jairaj Singh.
3: Pleased to meet you too. So this is Mr. Jairaj Singh, my biological father, the man who gave me away at birth but chose to adopt my twin brother. I am here now, here to get even.
1: Please, sit.
2: Tanisha's my new neighbor. She brought me.
1: That's very nice.
3: I have heard so much about you and your family from Auntie Amsha.
1: Oh, is that so? And what did she tell you?
3: Only good things. Like how generous and kind you are. And of course, your success as a businessman.
1: Amsha does tend to exaggerate.
2: How you can say like that, Jay? I only say good things about you.
1: Amsha, call Phyllis and ask her to make some tea for us.
2: Don't worry about Phyllis. I'll go make the tea. You still don't take sugar, bye?
1: No, I'm afraid I'm not allowed to. Doctor's orders. Amsha's such a kindly soul.
3: Oh, yes, she's so sweet. And what an ally. She led me to you, the one I want to destroy.
1: So, Tanisha, what do you do, besides driving Amsha around, I mean?
3: Well, sir, I'm a qualified doctor, but I stopped practicing.
1: Whatever for?
3: It's a long story.
1: Well, I'm retired. I have the time. Tell me.
3: I came into an inheritance, so there was no need to continue.
1: Oh, you lucky girl.

0: you. But don't you think you might get bored, sort of doing nothing? Are you married?
1: I was married to an older man who had too much money. He had to go. No, I'm not married yet, although Auntie Amsha is trying to play matchmaker.
0: Yes, she has helped some members of my family that way.
1: We made an unscheduled visit to your youngest son, Joe, yesterday.
0: Oh, is that so? I haven't seen Joe for a while.
1: He seems to be fine. We actually struck up a friendship.
0: Oh, that's very nice. I have requested that my other son, Vikash, try to get Joe released from that facility.
1: That would be good. I hope you don't mind, but I'm also trying to use my influence as a doctor to get him weekend passes as well.
0: Oh, that's very kind of you.
1: Oh, think nothing of it. I think Joe deserves to be back home. He's such a sweet young man.
0: You strike me as a very caring person.
1: I gave up practicing medicine, but I made up my mind that my time would be better served helping people.
0: In what way?
1: I haven't decided yet, but I would like to help the elderly and the sick. Maybe sit by their bedside and read to them, just provide some comfort.
0: Well, that is incredible.
1: What is?
0: Here you are, a young, vibrant, and beautiful woman, wanting to spend her time in that way. That's incredible.
1: Oh, it's something I've always wanted to do.
0: You haven't been talking to my daughter-in-law, Champa, have you?
1: No, I haven't. I don't know her. Why do you ask?
0: Well, Champa suggested I get someone as a helper, a companion, as she put it. I thought it was an organized coincidence that you would be talking about doing something like that.
1: No, I don't know Champa, and I didn't come here to offer my services. Auntie Amsha wanted to visit you, so I brought her along.
0: That's all right. It's just that I wasn't in favor of being fussed over, you know, having a nurse around all the time. I like to be left alone most times.
1: Yes, most people need their space. So, what did you tell her?
0: Nothing. She suggested I think about it.
1: It's not such a bad idea, you know.
0: Maybe. I don't know. Maybe.
1: Bingo. I think if I visit you often enough and give you a nudge here and a nudge there, you will want me for a helper. Once I get in here as your personal helper, I will be responsible for your medication. And with my knowledge of medicine, you won't know what's hit you. Oh, yes, I do believe I'm in. Get ready to pay, Mr. Jairaj Singh. Daddy, get ready to pay.
2: Come in. Is it safe? Dirk, old chap, come in.
3: How's the incorruptible cop doing?
2: Oh, fine, fine. Don't worry about me. How are you?
3: Well, I guess I...
2: You can have a seat.
3: Oh, thanks. You've been busy?
2: Yeah, very. The unit's too small to handle the job.
3: The job's that big, huh?
2: You can't imagine. Things are starting to spiral out of control. I've had a meeting with the minister.
3: About what?
2: Increasing the size of the unit.
3: And what did he say?
2: Well, he knows the situation better than anybody else, and he's given the go-ahead.
3: There you go, then.
2: One problem.
3: Huh?
2: Where on earth do I find personnel who are, to use your phrase, incorruptible?
3: Of course, yeah.
2: Anyway, then, let's not talk about all that. What's been happening in your neck of the woods?
3: Well, not much. I'm just taking it one step at a time.
2: That, my friend's the best way to get by. Won't be easy, but you'll eventually get by.
3: Fred, tell me, are your investigations leading you to a place where a lot of people, young people, go for entertainment?
2: I don't understand.
3: A place like a night spot, some sort of club, something like that.
2: Well, yes. Why do you ask?
3: And there are a lot of innocent lives involved.
2: You know how it is with crime. Always innocent victims.
3: Yeah, I'm talking specifically about children, drugs.
2: Oh, yeah, definitely. Schools have been the target of the drug traffickers.
3: Then she was right.
2: She? Who are you talking about?
3: Allison.
2: Allison? Are you all right, old boy?
3: I'm fine. Well, according to my psychiatrist, I'm fine.
2: Psychiatrist?
3: Yeah, I've been seeing one.
2: But why? Whatever for?
3: You remember Dr. Will Bannister?
2: Yes?
3: Well, he recommended the
2: You
3: psychiatrist.
2: still haven't told me why.
3: I've been having these dreams.
2: What dreams?
3: About Allison, night after night. Well, that's how it started. Then it started happening even when I take a nap.
2: Yeah, but well, surely that would be somewhat normal, given the suddenness of Alison's passing?
3: Oh, that's what I thought. So did Bannister and a psychiatrist.
2: Oh, there you go, then.
3: At first, I thought I was starting to lose it, you know.
2: Dirk Westhuizen, no, never.
3: His dreams are almost real, man. It's as if I can reach out and touch her.
2: Well, you were very close, Dirk.
3: She's trying to tell me something.
2: Oh?
3: Well, even though I retired, she knew that deep down, crime-fighting was in my blood. She keeps making reference to that in the dreams. She keeps telling me that crime-fighting needs me.
2: Well, I know that.
3: She told me about nightclubs and children. Well, what she said was, there are places where young people go for entertainment. So those are nightclubs, right?
2: Right.
3: And innocent children, it's like she's saying to me, get back and help those children.
2: Like all of us, Alison knew that that's where you belong.
3: Yeah. When she leaves my dream, she says, I will guide you, dear. And now you know why I need to see the psychiatrist.
2: I know that you don't need one. What you need to do is to get back to what you do best, fighting crime.
3: You would say that. I have retired, remember?
2: Well, people do come out of retirement.
3: You know it's not the same. If you come out of retirement, you're not the same. Take boxers who come out of retirement. They never make it.
2: Boxers who do that are usually past their sell-by date.
3: Yeah.
2: But Dirk Westhuizen has not lost a bit of his strength. Or savvy.
3: Oh, I don't know, Fred. I don't know.
2: I know.
3: Something else she said to me made me question my sanity, you know.
2: And what is that?
3: She asked me to go to church.
2: Well, unless you stopped, you do go to church every Sunday. Well,
3: that's what I said to her. You see, there I go again as if she were alive.
2: In your dream, she is.
3: She said that it is not that church I must go to.
2: Well, what do you think she meant?
3: I don't know. Church is church. We used to go there every Sunday. We got married there. We had Alison's funeral there.
2: Yeah, that's right.
3: Well, she keeps saying that I won't find anything there. I must go to a new church.
2: Look, I know this might sound deep coming from me because, well, I don't go to church often, but, well, maybe you should go and speak with Reverend Benjamin.
3: How would that help?
2: Well, I don't know. Spiritual guidance?
3: Maybe.
2: But in a way, I'm glad.
3: Why?
2: Because Alison has planted a seed.
3: No, she hasn't.
2: You can't tell me that you haven't considered coming out of retirement, dream or no dream.
3: Well...
2: I was telling you that I needed more personnel. Who better than you?
3: Well, hold it right there.
2: Dirk, you can't go against Alison's wishes.
3: I think it was a mistake coming here.
2: No, Dirk, old boy, it wasn't a mistake coming here. I think Alison would approve.
3: Anyway, you haven't answered me about a nightclub or something like that.
2: Well, we're investigating a place called the Electric Oscar.
3: Electric Oscar? What sort of name is that?
2: Well, actors win Oscars for good work, and the feeling must be electric, I guess.
3: Yeah, yeah.
2: I jest. Our information is that one of the smaller fish operates from there.
3: So there is a connection. But then it could be just coincidence.
2: What is?
3: What Alison said in the dream.
2: What did she say, exactly?
3: It was about places of entertainment and innocent lives and so on. I couldn't work it out, what it all meant.
2: There's places where the bigwigs are also operating from. But no one gets to see them at all. There's an office at the back of the building, apparently.
3: I see.
2: Now it's obvious that that's where all business is conducted.
3: Mm.
2: The aspect of children. Yep. Children are involved in a number of ways. Drugs, prostitution, the whole shoot.
4: That was another episode of the second series of A Touch of Karma by Vivian Murthy. 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
1: Twelve o'clock. Good day. Midlanga Commission chairperson, retired Justice Mbuyiseli Midlanga, has postponed attempted murder accused Vusumuzi Cat Matlala's appearance before the commission to the 1st of September. Midlanga earlier challenged Matlala's lawyer as to why the commission cannot proceed with evidence on matters that would not infringe on his constitutional right against self-incrimination. Matlala's counsel, Annelien van der Heever, argued that his testimony should be postponed because he is due to stand trial next week on attempted murder charges of his former girlfriend, Teboho Tebojane. Van der Heever has relied on a Section 35 of the Constitution, arguing that compelling Matlala to testify could prejudice his criminal case, particularly on issues arising from his plea agreement with the state. In a heated exchange, Justice Midlanga questioned why the commission could not hear evidence on issues unrelated to the criminal trial or the plea deal, saying there were matters that could be ventilated without infringing on Matlala's constitutional rights.
2: I'm looking at the broader question of on those issues on which there is no question whatsoever, which can be dealt with by this commission, and you've agreed that there are. On those questions, why can't those questions be heard before the criminal process has been finalized? Whether, even accepting as you argue, that there are some issues coming out of the plea deal which fall under the Section 35 basket.
1: Former Police Minister Fikile Mbalula has expressed regret over his inability to assist the TRC case's inquiry with information relating to its terms of reference. Mbalula has given testimony at the commission probing attempts or efforts to stop the investigation and prosecution of apartheid-era human rights violations. He served as Deputy Minister of Police between May to October of 2009 and was appointed as Minister of Police from March 2017 to May 2018.
3: As Minister of Police, I was never involved in TRC cases. I did not have authority to determine, direct, or provide resources to any investigations relating to the TRC cases, and neither did I determine or influence decisions relating to prosecution of TRC cases. I played no role in whatsoever manner. I did not hold meetings or consultations with any member of family related to the TRC cases. I did not receive a briefing from any member of the police investigating TRC cases, and neither did I receive a briefing from a member of the National Prosecuting Authority.
1: Johannesburg Mayor Dada Marrero is leading a massive law enforcement raid to shut down the marble towers in the Johannesburg CBD and to demolish illegally erected structures. This follows failed efforts by the Golden Rod Group to stop the city shutdown through the courts. Multiple illegal container and shack structures have been built inside the foyer and pavements of marble towers. Marrero says this is against the municipal bylaws and poses a risk to individuals.
4: Any form of illegal structures will be removed. Any building landlords who do not comply, they should know that we're coming. We are dealing with this precinct. Once we are done with the Marble Tower precinct, we'll be moving to the next precinct. Some of them are just opposite here. We'll be dealing with those, including illegal advertising that we'll continue to remove.
1: Ramping up, Australia's Prime Minister Anthony Albanese has announced wide-ranging regulation of the AI sector. He said that legislation will be brought in to prevent AI firms from using Australian books, art and music to build or train their models without creators' consent. Albanese explained why the changes needed to happen immediately.
5: Today I'll be signing the nation's first ever statewide moratorium on hyperscale data centers. This pause will remain in place for up to 1 year while New York establishes the strongest possible framework to protect our communities, guardrails to reduce the risk to our energy grid, minimize land disruption, noise pollution, and protect our natural resources, especially our water supply.
1: Top story, Mudlanga Commission Chairperson, retired Justice Mboyiseni Mudlanga has postponed attempted murder accused Vusumuzi Cat Matlala's appearance before the commission to the 1st of September. Lotus FM News, I'm Shona Terry Naidu. I'll be back in an hour. It's time now to chat to Tashla Naidu, who's got Newsbreak.

0: Good afternoon, this is Newsbreak on Lotus FM. It's Wednesday, the 15th of July, 2026. My name's Tashlin Naidu. Lots to get through on the program this afternoon. Let's get to some of those top stories. The Madlanga Commission challenges Vusimuzi Katmatlala's lawyers over a postponement request.
1: So at the end of the day, what the legal position is regarding Mr. Matlala's constitutional right, as posited by Leonard Friend, is irrelevant for our purposes.
0: The Musina Repatriation Centre will remain open as long as foreign nationals want to voluntarily leave.
2: They've seen a decline. Yesterday, only around 17 buses were able to leave this repatriation centre heading towards the Beit Bridge border post and route to Malawi and Zimbabwe.
0: In this week's election, Wednesday, the IEC explains why time is running out to register to vote.
3: If you are not on the voter's roll by not by proclamation date, you will not be able to participate in the 4 November election.
0: And we speak to Kumi Naidu regarding a forest that's going to be planted in the Free State in honor of late rapper Ricky Rick.
4: Ricky publicly performed song, which he actually did in at the Nelson Mandela Youth Center in Chatsworth in 2009, was actually about deforestation. It was called Tell Me Why.
0: Well, Taresh Hariprasad joins me this afternoon. He will be bringing you a full market update, all the currencies and commodities locally and globally, as well as a sport report in some of those headlines. You can expect a preview to the England and Argentina World Cup semi-final match that's taking place later this evening, among other sporting news events happening in South Africa and around the globe. You can also give your views a voice on the program this afternoon. The WhatsApp number is 071-613-7803. Well, top story this hour. The Madlanga Commission has challenged attempted murder accused Vusimuzi Katmatlala's legal counsel on why the commission cannot proceed with evidence on matters that would not infringe on his constitutional right against self-incrimination. Now, Matlala's counsel, that's Annelien van der Heever, has argued that his testimony should be postponed because he is due to stand trial next week on attempted murder charges of his former girlfriend, Teboko Tobejane. Van der Heever has relied on Section 35 of the Constitution, arguing that compelling Matlala to testify could prejudice his criminal case, particularly on issues arising from his plea agreement with the state. Let's listen to evidence leader advocate Mashlape Selo.
1: So at the end of the day, what the legal position is regarding Mr. Matlala's constitutional right, as posited by Leonard Friend, is irrelevant for our purposes. She may very well be correct, she may very well be wrong, but it doesn't advance the issue any further. Those rights existed on the 7th when she made the undertaking, unless she suggests that they have since or very recently been earned. I listen carefully and I resist the urge to argue that this is a moving target. And each time we think we've got the target, then that target is going to move. And we are continuously chasing a rabbit we cannot catch. And Chair, I implore you and commissioners to please put an end to this. Witnesses come here and make undertakings. They give dates. We work on a very tight time schedule. Either witnesses respect the rulings given by the commission and adhere to those rulings and file, or either appear on the dates that have been either directed by the commissioners or on which they have made undertakings. Because otherwise, it makes the work of the commission impossible. We now have to change things about. We now have to find another slot for Mr. Matlala. We now have to plan for him when to give an affidavit, a statement, and to find a slot. And all this time, it's in circumstances where this commission has got a limited time spent left to it. I am concerned about the approach being adopted by Mr. Matlala's representatives, and I don't think it is particularly appreciative of the challenges that the commission faces. As to whether or not the commissioners and the chair will permit the rulings handed down to be wantonly disregarded, as for the commissioners to decide. But I wouldn't be surprised if the commission holds a dim view of that. So, the difficulty we have or I have personally, listening. And I do accept that I possibly misunderstand Ms. van der Heever. The plea agreement with IDEC, the aborted or stillborn plea agreement with IDEC, at the risk of stating the obvious, that has got absolutely nothing to do with this commission. What this commission is interested in is its terms of reference. It's interested in the issues that were raised in the Rule 3 notice that was served on Mr. Matlala, as well as the subsequent Regulation 10.6 notice. That's all where this commission is interested in. I'll rephrase that. That is all the evidence leaders have indicated they are interested in. The commissioners may expand those issues. Position Mr. Matlala assumes in response thereto is his choice. We desperately do not want to be a part of a discussion on what, how does he respond to a particular question. If a question posed invites a defense, a Section 35 of the Constitution defense, so he must state, and then we will deal with the defenses raised when he appears.
0: Evidence leader at the Madlanga Commission of Inquiry, Advocate Mashlape Selo, there briefing the commissioners this morning. More updates on that coming your way on Lotus FM bulletins with Shona at 1 p.m. You can also follow the live link on YouTube. That's SABC News Digital, and you can find it under the live tabs. Well, moving on now, authorities say that the Musina Repatriation Center in Limpopo will remain opened as long as foreign nationals want to voluntarily leave and continue to make their way to the site. Now, the Department of Home Affairs says that the number of undocumented immigrants at the center continues to decline. Now, there were less than 1,000 undocumented immigrants from Malawi and Zimbabwe yesterday at the repatriation center. SABC reporter Abfani Munya is on the ground and brings us an update.
2: The situation at the repatriation center, remember it's a temporary repatriation center that has been set aside a few kilometers from the Bait Bridge border post, and the numbers seems to be declining. We were speaking to the Home Affairs. They've also mentioned that in terms of their records, they've seen a decline. Yesterday, only around 17 buses were able to leave this repatriation center heading towards the Bait Bridge border post and route to Malawi and Zimbabwe. They mentioned also that they were able to process just above 1,000 that left yesterday. So at the current moment, we see not long queues, but just a few people queuing so that they can be processed and so that their documents can be stamped.
0: Do we have any idea, you know, how long more this process is set to take?
2: We understand that at the moment they are only processing people as they come in. The Home Affairs has mentioned that there are others that are being dropped by private vehicles. So the camp will continue, or the center will continue working as long as people are coming in. They also mentioned that most of the people that are coming in, they come overnight from different repatriation points across the country. And we can also confirm that this camp will be operational as long as people are coming in seeking to be repatriated back to their homes in Zimbabwe and Malawi, mostly via the Bait Bridge border post.
0: And what do we know about the circumstances that led to most of these people coming to this repatriation site? Is it a case of them being undocumented, or is it a case of them maybe, you know, not feeling safe in the communities that they lived in?
2: Yeah, most of the people that we were talking to that mentioned that they had no choice. Because some were being chased away from the places where they are staying. And they are also mentioning that they have no choice, but because they have to go home, they have no choice because of their safety and other reasons from where they were residing. Most of them have mentioned that we have engaged with since yesterday. Although some couldn't place it on record, they were being told that they should leave as soon as possible.
0: What are they saying in terms of, you know, what they are going to do when they get back to their countries? seeing as though they came here to, most of them, to work and earn a living?
2: Yes, most of them that are going back, just about a few moments ago, we were talking to a Malawian resident who mentioned that circumstances in this country were the one that forced him to come to South Africa to work. He mentioned that he's only been here for about 7 months. He came earlier this year. So you mentioned that when he goes back, he does not know what he will be doing, because most jobs that are in Malawi are tailored for people who have got qualification.
0: SABC reporter Apfani Munyai bringing us the latest on the numbers and the situation at the Musina repatriation site in Limpopo. The number does seem, or the numbers do seem to be declining by the day, with fewer buses and fewer people making their way to the site over the last couple of days. Well, it's just gone 16 minutes past 12. A full market update is coming up next with Taresh Hariprasad.
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7: Okay, let's take a look at your financial sector. The rand is trading at 16.35 rand to the US dollar, 21.90 rand to the pound sterling, 18.69 rand to the euro, and 11.43 rand to the Australian dollar, and 9.51 rand to the New Zealand dollar. In India, 1 rand is trading at 5.86 rupees. In Sri Lanka, at 20.49 rupees. In Pakistan, at 16.96 rupees. And in Mauritius, at 2.86 rupees. The Saudi Arabian rial is changing hands at 4.35 rand. To Bitcoin, it's at $64,709. Two commodities now. Gold is trading at $4,029, platinum at $1,634 per ounce, while the price of Brent crude oil is at $85.44 a barrel.
0: Moving to some election-related news now.
8: Election Wednesdays, brought to you by the IEC.
0: Well, the voters' roll will close soon after the final registration weekend this August, making it that much more crucial to register to vote. The Department of Cooperative Governance and Traditional Affairs is expected to proclaim the November the 4th local government elections soon after the August 1st voter registration weekend. Now, what this means is that you will not be able to register to vote once the date is proclaimed. In this week's Election Wednesday, KwaZulu-Natal's electoral officer Ntombifuthi Masinga explains why the final voter registration on the 1st of August is so important.
9: It's the last one where we're going to be opening all our voting stations on the 1st and the 2nd. To give a last opportunity before the voters' roll is closed for anyone still needing to be on the voters' roll.
10: Ma'am, help us understand that point. When the election is proclaimed by the Department of Cooperative Governance and Traditional Affairs, that means the voters' roll closes. Help South Africans understand that.
9: Absolutely. That signals the closure of the voters' roll, because proclamation means gazetting the election dates, putting it in a government gazette and making it legal. So on that basis, we have to close our voters' roll so that we start the candidate nomination processes. So that's the main thing that people need to understand. We know the election is on the 4th of November. That has assisted us to make a dissemination of which address to use if we happen to have two physical addresses. If you are a student, for example, you know where you're going to be on the 4th of November. At least you could make a decision whether you register using your rest address or your home address. But gazetting of the election day is something else. That's a legal process which kickstarts the election timetable. And that's when we officially start the candidate nomination processes. So the voters' roll is still open. It's going to stay open. You can go to our online platform and register. But if you don't have access to the internet, you can then go to the voting stations to either update your address or register afresh or just update your details on the voters' roll. There are two platforms. It's our registertovote.elections.org.za, or you can go to the voting station on the 1st or 2nd of August.
10: And I just want to make this so clear to South Africans. Would a South African still be able to register to vote after the date has been proclaimed?
9: No, they will not. And we expect that it's going to close immediately after the last registration weekend, because that's the timeline that we get. We gave the COSTA and minister to say we need so much time to administer candidate nomination and we need so much time to print ballot papers. So we cannot go beyond August. So soon after the second registration weekend in August, the voters' roll will close because the minister will gazette in the election day. So there won't be an opportunity beyond that. What we also intend doing is that we're going to shut down all our registration platforms after the proclamation, so that there is no confusion where somebody is still able to register but the voters' roll has closed. The purposes of the 4th November election. So on the date of proclamation, we're going to shut down all our registration platforms, including online platforms, so that everyone knows that if you are not on the voter roll by proclamation date, you will not be able to participate in the 4th November election.
0: That was KwaZulu-Natal's electoral officer Ntombifuthi Masinga talking to Newsbreak's Taresh Hariprasad.
8: Election Wednesdays, brought to you by the IEC.
0: Well, to this story now. The Ricky Rick Foundation for the Promotion of Artivism will this week honor the late rapper's life by planting a forest in the Free State. The two-day event at Rustlers Valley will also see the unveiling of bronze statues of Ricardo Ricky Rick Mercado, human rights activist Anton Chaka, and visionary owner of the farm Frick Grobbelaar. Mercado passed away in 2022, and the co-founder of the foundation, that's Kumi Naidu, says that this event expands Rick's legacy of environmental activism as well as mental and community well-being.
4: Ricky publicly performed song, which he actually did in at the Nelson Mandela Youth Center in Chatsworth in 2009, was actually about deforestation. It was called Tell Me Why. So Ricky had a sense of and deep understanding that we needed to take care of the environment and so on. Secondly, the area where the forest is going to be built is an area where our family has contributed to helping support a village and a community there. And Ricky and all our kids have been there different times. And so Anton Chaka was the village leader who was our friend and comrade for many years. He passed a year afterwards, and on his passing at the funeral, the idea emerged to do a memorial forest where people can come, be in nature, take time for their own healing, think about their well-being, think about the environment. The idea here is to create a place of healing, reflection, and also to do it in a way that involves the people of South Africa. So we are hoping that Ricky's fans and people who support this kind of project will come and plant trees, if not this weekend, then at some point when it suits them. We're very keen to get as many South Africans to come there, and by them coming there, they can live in on the farm for a couple of days, and that way they support the community through the, you know, residential accommodation that they run and so on.
10: This is also a lot of community involvement. So I think in terms of, you know, community upliftment and, you know, other aspects and things that Ricky did stand for, you know, how does this fare, you know, in this specific community that we're talking about?
4: The community has been outstanding in terms of embracing the opportunities that, you know, the limited opportunities they've had to progress. And what's great about this is the main custodians of the forest will be the people that live in the village anyway. They will be there day to day and so on. So we hope that some of them would be even employed to maintain the forest, make sure that when people come for tree planting and so on, they'll be welcomed and guided and so on.
10: And in terms of the launch this weekend, what can you tell me in terms of the likes of people who are going to participate in this and, you know, just how it's going to unfold and what we can expect?
4: So for anyone who doesn't have a plan for Mandela Day on Saturday and Sunday, please feel free to join us at Russell's Valley to be part of this historic event. If you want to get involved, you can call Judy Teva at 079-693-6888. We have a weekend of healing activities, meaning, you know, meditation, yoga, and so on. But we also have dedicated sessions where people can come to plant trees. We hope to have already, it's looking like about 300 people are coming, but we hope more will join the time the weekend arrives. What happens this weekend is just the beginning of the process. We really are starting the process of growing the forest. This will be a long-term initiative. But we invite all South Africans of whatever backgrounds, interests, and so on. If this speaks to you, please reach out to us through the Rikirik Foundation website and our social media, and we would embrace people's willingness to contribute in different ways. And, of course, for initiatives like this, we always need money. At the moment, the resources have gone from what we've raised from within family, but we hope that those who might be able to afford it through Keystand and so on might reach out to us.
0: That was the co-founder of the Rikirik Foundation for the Promotion of Artivism, Kumi Naidu. If you'd like to get involved in the project this weekend, you can contact Judy Teva on 079-693-6888.
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7: Okay, crunch time as it is. Tail end, can you believe it, right? Can you actually believe it? Argentina coach Lionel Scaloni said he was not concerned about fatigue or his team's performances on the way to another World Cup semifinal as they prepare to renew their rivalry against England today. The holders will be seeking to make it to the consecutive finals by beating Thomas Tuchel's side in a fixture that evokes 1986 and Diego Maradona. I actually heard a lot about that match, as well as the lingering sovereignty dispute over the Falkland Islands in the South Atlantic Ocean. Argentina, with an aging side, they're led by 39-year-old Lionel Messi, have had to battle their way through the knockout rounds to get here, right? But it's interesting to see what's going to happen. Meanwhile, we can confirm that Declan Rice is fit to start today. And this is definitely a big one for him to see if he can go the distance for his team. Meanwhile, Pedro Porro, who scored Spain's second goal in the 2-0 defeat against France, said reaching the World Cup final was a dream come true. They move on to Sunday's final against either, like you've just heard, England or Argentina. And that's going to definitely be one to watch out for in the history books. Rani from Stanger Man is saying her money is on England tonight. We'll see how that one goes for you, Rani. Let's go to some rugby news. Springbok coach Rassie Rasmus has shown Wales respect with his team selection for Saturday's Nations Championship. This one is taking place in Durban, so it's going to be a hive of activity. But his decision to mix experience and youth will be driven by more than just the need to front opponents that have troubled him in the past. Now, I'm going to remind you that he included four uncapped players in his starting 15 for round three of the Nations Championship. Wing Jaco Williams, Flahavu Simoyo, lock Ruben van Heerden and prop Carly Sadie will all earn their first test caps. He also included hooker Andre Hugo Venter and scrum half Herschel Yankees on the replacements bench. Venter has played his only test against Portugal in 2024, while Yankees hasn't played for the Springboks in 3 years. Now, there are 10 changes to the starting 15 that beat Scotland at Loftus last week, but with enough experience in the mix. So that's going to be interesting. We, of course, Peter Defoe will again captain the team. Now, meanwhile, everybody's just reeling from this one. Junior Box, that's the South African under-20 side, right? They will face France, who defeated New Zealand 26-22 in the semifinal match. The Junior Box beat England to win 53-37 in the semifinal of the Junior World Championships. The final match is going to be played on Mandela Day, Saturday, the 18th of July. I'm going to wrap it up now with the man everybody talks about whenever he comes to the crease. Indian captain Shubman Gill continued his Edge-Aston love affair as his side beat England by 6 wickets in the first one-day international. Yesterday, set 259 to win, India cruised home with 28 balls to spare to go 1-0 up in the three-match series. It was their first triumph off a tour where they had suffered a 2-0 and a 4-0 T20 series losses to Ireland and England respectively. Gill was in good form. He top scored with 80 from just 75 balls before limping off with what happened to be a cramp. Now, what's going to happen is that he's going to be assessed to see if he's fit for tomorrow's second ODI in Cardiff. That's how we call it full time here at Newsbreak's World of Sport. I'm Tadeesh Haripashad.

0: And just before we wrap up the program this afternoon, a few WhatsApp messages have come through.
1: Good afternoon, Tashlin and Taresh Newsbreak team as a whole. It is getting really interesting in terms of when advocate in the Madlanga Commission makes her statements as to how she leads and rules. And you hear Funden Eva saying, we are not here to ambush witnesses. Where are they leading and who are they leading in this Madlanga Commission? Nirmala Devi Mudli in Durban.
0: Ryan Stangerman is saying Vusi Muzi Katmatlala should stop all of his delay tactics and testify. He has so many cases against him, and by the time that he's done with those cases, it's going to be forever and he may not see the outside world again.
2: Good afternoon to the Newsbreak team. Well, the World Cup game last night, where the Spaniards played the French with love and passion. They held them gracefully and beat them at their own game with love. The 2-0 score was just a par score, but it could have been worse for the French. Tonti Richard Bay.
3: Hi, Tashlin and Tiresh. Good afternoon to you. What a game last night. Kylian who? As for the Ballon d'Or winner, Osimhen Dembele disappeared. Kudos to Spain. They owned France last night. And they're definitely going to be the winners end of the day. So, yeah, 2010 repeats itself. So, yeah, so I get to wear my 2010 World Cup jersey. I was at the final at the stadium. And I get to celebrate again. Take care. Bye.
0: And that is how we wrap it up this afternoon, that match between England and Argentina at 9 p.m. this evening. But this broadcast did come your way courtesy of the team, executive producer Salma Patel, senior producer Taresh Hariprasad, and myself, Tashlin Naidu. The lunch break is up next with Vashin Sukan.

The legend Kishore Kumar opening our show for Wednesday lunch break on Lotus FM. Good afternoon and welcome to the show. So, coming up on the show this afternoon, well, if you're in Durban and looking for a theatrical family outing, then listen up for details about the Young Performers Project's adaptation of The Prince of Egypt, currently being staged in Durban. And 12:50 entertainment news, these are the headlines. Shah Rukh Khan's home Mannat to get more floors. And finally, a release date for Vijay's last movie, Jana Nayagan. My name is Varshan Sukhan. I'm so glad to be here on the show this afternoon, playing all the good music for your lunchtime on Lotus FM.

Song title, Yetta Yetta. It's from the new movie titled Lenin. And you got to hear it here on the Lunch Break Show. It's Lotus FM. We're going back to our playlist now. Here's International Love.

0: Hey, I enjoy that song. And even though we've gone past the time to do our entertainment news bulletin, I was like, yeah, we're going to enjoy that song this afternoon from Yara Dildara, Bintere Sanam by Udit Narayan and Kavita Krishnamurti. So we do not have a listener for this afternoon's Crossing Over segment. And I'd like for you to be that listener right now. If you are the very first person right now to send me a message on the WhatsApp on 071-613-7803, you'll go through for that reading with Melissa, our psychic medium at 1:30 this afternoon. You've got to be available at that time, all right, and be able to engage with us on that feature. And remember, it is a crossing over feature, not a normal reading, so you have to be prepared for that as well. 071-613-7803. Entertainment news after this.
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It's time now for our entertainment news bulletin on the lunch break. You're listening to Lotus FM. The long process of renovations at Shah Rukh Khan's iconic home Manat is far from over, as the actor has just been granted permission to continue with the plan for further construction on site, including an extension by 2 floors. Yesterday, the Supreme Court dismissed a petition challenging the coastal regulation zone clearance granted for the project, as it declined to interfere with previous orders passed in this regard, thereby making way for the actor to proceed with plans at his sea-facing bungalow. An appeal had been filed by an activist who moved the Supreme Court, challenging the order, alleging irregularities in the proposed renovation and expansion of Manat. But now, with that appeal being declined, the renovation and expansion of Shah Rukh Khan's home remains in force. And don't hold us to this, but there is word going around that Vijay's swan song, Jana Nayagan, is set to release finally on July 24th. Well, we have been reporting about the film's initial release and several subsequent postponements since January this year, but somehow the latest unofficial reports give us the feeling that this time it's really happening. Yesterday, a ticketing platform shared a post teasing the film's release, saying 34 years, 68 films, 68 first days, all leading up to one last first day, July 24th, Jana Nayagan on the big screen set to launch soon. Although overseas distributors and the said ticketing platform have hinted at the same release date, the makers of the movie have not yet officially confirmed its release. Jana Nayagan also stars Pooja Hegde and Bobby Deol. It's got music by Anirudh Ravichander. But obviously, we'll keep you updated about that here on the Lunch Break Show on Lotus FM. And I think we have time for one more song. This is going to take us up to the news bulletin at 1 o'clock.

0: The Economist Intelligence Unit's latest Global Livability Index has named Copenhagen as the most livable city in the world. Would you consider moving abroad?
1: Copenhagen may sound like the ultimate fairy tale, but you know what? Mzansi, Maritzburg, KZN, this is my boy, man. Over here, they got Rombo, Rush C, they got Madness, Town, they got Express Special Kashmiri. Where am I supposed to buy from here?
2: I go to Joburg, the best thing is coming back. Once you hit Harrison, they see the lovely green, it's just my home, is home.
3: Stephen is Bozy, you know, yes, we've got the bunny chow and all this stuff. 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
3: Yes.
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8: 1 o'clock. Good day. Residents of Lion Park in Camperdown near Pietermaritzburg in KwaZulu-Natal Midlands have barricaded major roads with burning tyres and stones after power utility Eskom disconnected illegal electricity connections to nearly 2,000 homes in the area. Eskom says the community has been illegally connected to its electricity network since 2014, resulting in losses of more than 12 million rand annually. However, residents have disputed these claims, saying they have repeatedly applied for legal electricity connections. They argue that their applications have been delayed due to a land ownership dispute involving local trusts. Community representative Sandile Ndlovu.
9: It is so concerning and so touching on the community side, because we have several meetings with Eskom and we have proofs of that, emails and meetings that we had with Eskom. Seemingly, we are taking side there on the other side, or someone is behind all of this, blocking the community for all the efforts that we have put to have the legal electricity in our area. We have old people who are on high-risk medication, but they did not take all those things into consideration. They've decided to cut the electricity as if we are disputing that we have to pay the electricity.
8: Meanwhile, Eskom says it has made several unsuccessful attempts over the years to reach an agreement with residents on legal electricity supply. The utility says the main challenge is that the land is held under a trust and is only zoned for agricultural use. Eskom's senior manager for retail, Dade Mbele, says the utility remains committed to engaging with the community while addressing illegal connections.
10: We have been dealing with that trust that is responsible for this area. We've had several engagements over the past 10 years to say that we cannot continue with the situation where electricity to the measure of 12 million and above being consumed illegally by this community. We put several offers on the table with no success to say that what we could do is that we provide a bulk supply in the temporary measure while they are getting their zoning done.
8: The Supreme Court of Appeal has granted the National Prosecuting Authority leave to appeal the acquittal of Timothy Omotoso and his co-accused Lusanda Solani and Zukiswa Sito by the Gqeberha High Court in the Eastern Cape in 2024. The trio were facing a string of charges, including rape, sexual assault and human trafficking, but were acquitted as the state failed to prove its case beyond a reasonable doubt. Application for leave to appeal filed by the NPA was also dismissed by the Gqeberha High Court. Last year, Omotoso was deported to his home country of Nigeria and barred from returning to South Africa for 5 years. The testimony of attempted murder accused Vusumuzi Kat Matlala has been postponed to the 1st of September. Matlala's legal counsel, Annelien van der Heerwe, argued that his upcoming attempted murder trial involving his former girlfriend, Tebogo Tebojane, could prejudice his constitutional right against self-incrimination if he were to testify before the commission. The commission has also ruled that Matlala must file his witness statement by the 29th of July 2026. Evidence leader advocate Matla Peselo says Matlala's testimony will begin on the 1st of September and continue until it is concluded.
11: Judgment is the first and succeeding days, as much as are required in that week. But I won't say the first to the fourth, it could very well be. But we start on the first until he concludes his testimony. Uninterrupted. Thank you.
8: Wrapping up, prosecutors in Bolivia have launched an investigation into alleged recruitment of Bolivian nationals to fight for Russia in Ukraine. It follows reports that they were lured abroad with false job offers. The BBC's Tamariskin Debaske has the details.
5: Bolivia's Attorney General, Roger Mariaca, says prosecutors have opened an investigation after video circulating on social media appeared to show Bolivian nationals in Russian military uniforms. One video shows a 29-year-old Bolivian describing life on the front line alongside his cousin and two others believed to be from Peru and Colombia. Authorities in Peru and Colombia are also investigating similar recruitment allegations. The Russian embassy in Lima says Peruvians who joined the Russian military did so voluntarily and legally.
8: Recapping your top story at 1 o'clock, residents of Lion Park in Camperdown near Pietermaritzburg in KwaZulu-Natal's Midlands have barricaded major roads with burning tyres and stones after power utility Eskom disconnected illegal electricity connections to nearly 2,000 homes in the area. For Lotus FM News, I'm Shauna Terry-Naidu. Sureshan Pillay will have your next update at 2 o'clock.
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So my guests are here. If you're in Durban and looking for a theatrical family outing, then listen up for details about the Young Performers Project's adaptation of The Prince of Egypt, currently being staged in Durban. Also, overwhelming response to my call out for an entry for this afternoon's crossing over segment. I do sincerely apologize to all of you. We can only have one listener on the feature. Amita is the listener going through, and she's going to be in conversation with our psychic medium, Melissa, at 1:30. So keep listening out for all of this.

0: Thus Burnout, and happens to be one of my guest's favorite songs. So good to have our guest in studio this afternoon. Let's talk about the Prince of Egypt, currently being staged as part of the Young Performers Project in Durban until July 19th. So the story, as we know it, very basically traces the journey through the wonders of ancient Egypt as Ramses and Moses, two young men raised together as brothers in a kingdom of privilege, find themselves suddenly divided by a secret past. So joining us in the studio this afternoon is my very dear friend, choreographer Ivashni Pillay, and we also have young performer Abigail Peters, who plays Miriam, the young Miriam in the play. Welcome, ladies. Good to have you here.
1: Thank you so much for having us.
0: And let's start with you, Ivashni. It's a stage adaptation of the 1998 DreamWorks film of the same name. So for those who have forgotten the story, please give us a refresher.
1: Well, The Prince of Egypt has been done on the West End. It's one of the most iconic... The Prince of Egypt has been done on the West End. It's one of the iconic stories that tell the story of two brothers and how they overcome the challenges in life and how to believe in something greater and also to actually fight through. And that's why I love doing the show.
0: Abigail, do you want to add to that story? Let's hear it from you.
2: Sure. So, yeah, exactly like Ivashni said, it's so beautiful. The faith, the story, how the brothers overcome their difficulties and how Moses actually realizes that he's a Hebrew while he grows up with all of the circumstances of being an Egyptian and living in a Pharaoh household. And then he just goes back and feels his Hebrew relatives and, you know, the story of it.
0: Abigail, I hear you're quite a legend now with the Young Performers Project, because this is like, what, your sixth production with them?
2: Fourth.
0: Okay. How do you feel about performing with the Young Performers?
2: Well, it's my favorite thing to do. It's a way to express myself. I love doing it, and just telling stories by singing, dancing, and acting is amazing. And just the opportunity to be with Young Performers Project is a great way to experience performing arts to start.
0: And Ivashni, back to you on this production. You've worked with 60 senior scholars, 74 junior scholars from 42 different schools. So describe that task of having to work with all this young talent.
1: Gosh, working with such talented kids, especially the young performers, has been inspiring. Not just as a choreographer, but as a mom of two boys as well. Watching them grow in confidence and embracing the choreography, as it's been a very challenging show. But now to see them, how they've grown after opening night, is like watching a dream come true. And I'm so proud of those 135 kids.
0: So what I'm curious to know, the show features music and lyrics by a multi-Grammy winner, Stephen Schwartz, and there are 10 new songs written by him, together with 5 of his songs from the DreamWorks animation film. Can you tell us more about that, Ivashni?
1: Absolutely loved it. I mean, we all know the one that was made famous was Believe. I think that just brings tears to my eyes. But watching all the main members of the cast and the principals sing these beautiful lyrics, the voices of 135 coming onto stage and performing this, it's just magical to watch.
0: So, Abigail, how old are you now?
2: I'm 11.
0: So, much before you were born, I actually had the privilege of working with Ivashni. She was my choreographer in one of the stage productions that we did. And she's very difficult to work with. So, I'd like to hear from you. What's your working experience like with her?
1: You have to say the truth.
2: Oh, yes. She's so amazing. She, like, I don't understand, because I can tell that it's probably chaotic with so many kids. But she just makes it work. Like, it ends up so beautiful. And everybody gets to show their feature. And, yeah.
1: I didn't pay her to say that, I promise.
2: Yeah.
0: Ivashni, give us a feel of the choreography. I mean, how did you as a choreographer adapt your work from the original?
1: I won't lie to you. This has been one of the most challenging. You know what? It's actually a full circle. I didn't believe that I could do this, because it was a huge task to take on. But being the choreographer for Prince of Egypt has been an incredibly rewarding experience. The production is so demanding. Not only has strong technical choreography from the original and my creation, but it's also storytelling. Every movement I had to do was to serve a narrative and help to bring the characters' emotions to life. Musical theater like this, for me, it was a big task to take on, but I did it. And I think I just needed to believe in myself, and that's what this production has taught me.
0: Abigail, coincidentally, today is World Skills Day. It aims to highlight the vital role of equipping young people with essential skills for employment and sustainable development. Do you see yourself having a future in this industry of arts?
2: I would definitely think so. I mean, it's the one thing that I adore doing.
0: And I hear that you sing very well.
2: Hopefully.
0: Give us a sample of what you do in the play.
2: Sure.

0: Wow, well done. That's amazing.
1: Thank you.
0: A sneak preview of what you can expect from Prince of Egypt. I believe you guys have a show now at 2:30.
2: Yes, we do.
0: So you need to get off as soon as possible, but thank you for being here. Give us all the important information about show dates and times, please, Ivashni.
2: Shows are running. We've got this the last week. Shows are from 2:30. We are at the Playhouse Opera Stage. Tickets are available at Web Tickets. Please, Durban, book your tickets now, because this is one show not to be missed. I'm so incredibly proud of what we've achieved together. And it's a show that is just magical in every walk of life.
0: And all the best to you guys, to the entire team. And Abigail, thank you so much for being here with us in the studio this afternoon. Did you enjoy your experience at SABC?
1: So much.
0: So good to meet you. And yeah, looking forward to coming and catching the production myself. Prince of Egypt, it's on in Durban.
1: Yay!

0: Master musician Ilaiya Raja on that one. On Lunch Break on Lotus FM, it's crossing over time now. And firstly, a special hello to our psychic medium, Melissa Mahabir. Welcome back to the show.
1: Hi, Varshan. How are you?
0: Fantastic. How's your Wednesday thus?
1: Always the best because I get to speak to you and
0: yeah,
1: the listeners
0: and
1: out there.
0: Even the listeners say they love Wednesdays because we get, you know, to chat with you. I'm introducing you right now to our listener for this afternoon, Amita. Welcome.
2: Hi, Varshan. Hi, Melissa.
1: Hi, Amita.
0: How are you today, Amita?
2: I'm very well, thank you. Okay. I'm just enjoying today's weather.
0: I hear the sun's out in Johannesburg.
2: It's lovely. You know, I can feel the summer is coming. Spring is coming.
0: I can't wait for that. Oh, God.
2: I
0: think we've had a bit too much of winter this year.
2: No, definitely.
0: Anyway, we are keeping Melissa waiting there.
2: Let's
0: just hand over to the crossing over.
2: Thank
1: Hi,
2: you.
1: Hi, Amita.
2: Namaste, Melissa. Okay, Melissa.
1: Namaste. How are you?
2: Very well, thank you.
1: Good, good. Amita, there's a tall male energy that comes forward. The energy is a very strict energy, somebody that's very prim and proper, somebody, it feels like he's a teacher or a principal energy, very strict, very prim and proper. Who's this energy?
2: That would be my father's younger brother, my kaka. He was an HOD. He's passed on now 5 years.
1: Okay, his energy is very, very strong around you. Probably you shared a very special relationship and a very special bond.
2: Yes, we did.
1: That's amazing. The second energy is a male energy. It feels to me like it's a father figure, can be a father-in-law figure, but this person had a heart attack. A very subtle energy. Okay, I'm sorry to hear that. He says that I need to warn his daughter. Okay, and probably you're aware of this, but there's a lot of jealousy and there's a lot of envy around you. So I need you to protect yourself spiritually.
2: Okay. Wow. You know, that is, Melissa, if I tell you, I don't like dwelling in this here, but you've just affirmed it, confirmed it, that there is jealousy around what I do and how I do things.
1: Just be careful because it feels like it's a very big warning, especially when it is a warning from spirit. That means it's just not generally. I mean, we all go through jealousy and envy and all of that in our lives. But this is just someone stepping the boundary. So just be careful. You are protected spiritually. I see a lot of Lord Hanuman around you, a lot of the mother's energy. So you are protected, but just be aware. What you say to people, how you say things to people, just be aware. Especially when your dad comes out and says this.
0: Do you have anyone in mind, Amita, without saying any names, obviously, do you suspect that somebody could really be, could really have a dagger in your back?
2: Yes, I do. I do. Very much so.
0: Okay.
2: It's not one person, but it's several.
1: A few.
0: Okay. All right, please go on, Melissa.
1: Who's in business, Amita?
2: I've got my personal business. That's a catering business, and well, everybody else in the family has their own businesses.
1: No, it's you. It feels like there's been lots of money blocks. So it feels like things happen for 1 month, and the next 3 months it just goes dead. Okay.
2: Yeah.
1: What I need you to do, and whoever else is going through any money blocks in their life. I need you to take a bowl and I need you to put some uncooked rice in there. You're going to put 3 silver coins and you're going to put 3 bay leaves. On the bay leaves, you're going to write exactly how much you need for the month or whatever business that you need to attract and get. But this is strictly for abundance, okay? And you're going to add a cinnamon roll to it. And you're going to light a tea light green candle. And if you can't get a tea light green candle, you can light a normal green candle in that bowl itself.
2: Okay.
1: Ideally, you should be doing this on a month end, so by the 30th or 31st. But if not, you can do it on a Friday or a Tuesday. Those are days for abundance.
2: Okay, Friday and Tuesday.
0: You're making notes, Damita?
2: Yes, I am.
1: And you're gonna see the changes. Not just only for you, but whoever stuck, the listeners out there that are stuck with regards to abundance and with regards to business or money. That's the best thing that they can do. And keep it either at your altar, at your prayer place, or somewhere that you're constantly reminding yourself that abundance is coming towards you.
2: Melissa, I'm actually glad I'm helping somebody else in my quest as well. I'm so glad that the next person is going to benefit from this as well.
1: Paying it forward is the best way, Amita.
0: Yeah.
2: No, giving my sewa.
1: Yes, absolutely.
0: And you got some closing words there for us, Melissa?
1: Amita, stay blessed. You will see the changes. You will make sure that these changes happen. Your energy is beautiful. Carry on with the energy. Your ancestors and the people that have passed are definitely guiding you. And you're very blessed today to be chosen by Varshan and to get this reading today. So always stay blessed and just keep us in prayer and just let us know when your business picks up.
2: No, definitely. Varshan is the first one to know. I'm telling you, he's always the first
0: one. And
2: Melissa, sorry, man. I just wanted to say, my kaka and my sister came in my dream yesterday and this morning. So, you know what? I'm even more blessed.
1: Absolutely.
2: To have them. Yeah, no, definitely.
0: And Amita, you look out for those jealous people. Huh? Just be careful.
2: No. Most definitely. Thank you so much. I really, really appreciate it. Namaste to everyone.
0: Okay. Bye-bye.
1: Namaste.
0: Bye.
1: Stay blessed. Bye. Bye.
0: Thanks, Melissa. Bye. Catch you next week.
1: Thank you, Varshan. Take care.
0: Bye-bye. If you want to be on the feature next week with Melissa for Crossing Over, you've got to send me a WhatsApp as soon as I start the show on Wednesday afternoon. It's 071-613-7803. Now, we do also have the crunch coming up in a short while, actually in about 5 minutes. And interestingly, we have great inventions as the theme for this afternoon's question. So hang around for that.
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0: So basically, we just said, you see your friend on a date, and what would you say? 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
4: 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And great inventions is the theme for today's question. 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Which professor is credited with inventing chicken nuggets? Which professor is credited with inventing chicken nuggets? Option 1, Albert Einstein. Option two, Louis Pasteur. Option 3, Robert C. Baker. Okay, options again. 1, Albert Einstein. 2, Louis Pasteur. And 3, Robert C. Baker. Tell us which one you think is the correct answer. On 071-613-7803, you may play via voice note or text message.

0: song is Jadoo Ka Mausam. We're playing The Crunch. Whose brain should be nicknamed Nugget? Let's find out as we get ready to bring some voice notes from our listeners onto the radio. Which professor is credited with inventing chicken nuggets is your question for today. 1. Albert Einstein. 2. Louis Pasteur. 3. Robert C. Baker.
1: Good afternoon, Vashin. Hope you're well. The answer for today's crunch is option C, Robert C. Baker, from a beautiful sunny Johannesburg. Lots of love, Simi Singh.
0: I hear, a lot of you in Johannesburg talking about the weather there today. Nice, sunny, warm day. That's so good to hear. Hi, Priscilla.
2: Back. Namaskar, Vashin. Gee. Well, I can only have one guess, obviously, so I will just go for option 2. Thank you, Priscilla Sananen.
0: Thanks to you.
3: Hi, Vashen, how are you doing? The answer is B. That's the guess that I am taking today. The answer is B. Sorry, Vashen, I was rude. I didn't give you my name. It's Ross Naidu from PMB, going with B. Thank you.
0: Ross Naidu, good to hear from you. Thank you for participating in the game today. Rajan in Verulam.
4: Hi, Vashin. I think it's option 2, Rajan from Verulam.
0: Rosalind's next, also in Johannesburg.
5: My answer, Robert C. Baker, Rosalind Governor, from Rose, Johannesburg.
0: We got another listener here. Hi, welcome to the show.
6: Hello, Lotus FM. This is Kaylin from Chatsworth. I think Nancy is option C.
0: Thank you, Kaylin. Good to have you on the show this afternoon. I hope you're enjoying your holidays. Rumba is next. I did not hear that. I'm really sorry.
7: Robert C. Barker. Ashen, BJ of Cape Town. Lots of love, my son. Take care.
0: Thank you. I'm sure you meant Baker.
8: My question is option 2. Corgi of Belvedere, Tonga, thank you.
0: What I can very proudly say today is that 70% of you have it correct. So well done, everybody. I've got some names here. Anjali Pilsania was first, then Yerisha. And in this order, the correct answer came from Ayla, Zakira, Clive, Denzel Perumal, Namita, Lashni, Craig, Shazia, Ranjin, Daya, Heidi, Prakashni, Annette Premlal, Rina, Lynette, Umesh, Ashima Singh, Ravi, Kayan, Roshoba, Shoba, Maliga Chetty, Jade Chetty, and Fatima Yunus. Chicken nuggets were first developed in 1963 by... We'll tell you after this.
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0: It's lunch break on Lotus FM. Robert C. Baker, food science professor, was looking for new ways to make processed chicken more practical and appealing, and hence developed what is known today as chicken nuggets. So correct answer is number 3, Robert C. Baker. Congratulations, everyone who gave me that one as the answer for today. The Crunch is back tomorrow at 1:45. Ravi Dalu is doing the selection for today's Tech 2 requests. Bigi Bigi Ratume and Pardesia from Param Sundari. That's on the playlist. You'll get to hear these songs after the news.

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1: Two o'clock. Good afternoon. The Madlanga Commission has heard that Northwest businessman Suleiman Karim was allegedly seen having lunch at a Western Cape shopping centre despite seeking a postponement on medical grounds. Evidence leader advocate Matthew Chaskelson has told the commission that two independent whistleblower reports collaborated by eyewitnesses placed Karim at the shopping centre yesterday. Chaskelson says video footage will be presented to the commission tomorrow.
2: Late in the afternoon yesterday, we received two different whistleblower reports, both confirming that Mr. Karim and an entourage had been seen yesterday going out for lunch at a shopping centre in the Western Cape. The two reports corroborated the same details. They seem to be independent of one another, and they've now been confirmed by eyewitnesses at that shopping centre, who we have independently contacted. So we now have it from multiple different sources that someone who seemed very much to be Mr. Karim arrived at the shopping centre with an entourage, went into Woolworths, before going off to have a late lunch at a restaurant in the shopping centre.
1: Police have confirmed that a multidisciplinary team of detectives and crime intelligence officers has been assembled to investigate the murder of March and March Ekurhuleni leader Andile Somgaka. This as members of the movement have gathered in Greenfield in Ekurhuleni to honour him at a memorial service this afternoon. Somgaka was gunned down in an alleged assassination earlier this month. He was rushed to hospital where he succumbed to his injuries. National Police spokesperson Atlanda Mata.
3: The appointment of a multidisciplinary team underscores the seriousness with which SAPS is treating this matter. We are committed to conducting a thorough investigation to establish the circumstances surrounding this murder and to ensure accountability. Meanwhile, the Acting National Commissioner has issued a stern warning to individuals and groups who continue to intimidate, harass, and perpetrate violence against foreign nationals, stating that such actions are unlawful and will not be tolerated.
1: Johannesburg Mayor Dada Morero is leading a massive law enforcement raid to shut down the marble towers in the Johannesburg CBD and to demolish illegally erected structures. This follows failed efforts by the Goldenrod Group to stop the city's shutdown through the courts. Multiple illegal container and shack structures have been built inside the foyer and pavements of marble towers. Morero says this is against the municipal bylaws and poses a risk to individuals.
4: Any form of illegal structures will be removed. Any building landlords who do not comply, they should know that we're coming, we are dealing with this precinct. Once we are done with the Marble Tower precinct, we'll be moving to the next precinct. Some of them are just opposite here, we'll be dealing with those, including illegal advertising that we'll continue to remove.
1: And finally, prosecutors in Bolivia have launched an investigation into alleged recruitment of Bolivian nationals to fight for Russia in Ukraine. It follows reports that they were lured abroad with false job offers. The BBC's Temeshkin Debisai has the details.
5: Bolivia's Attorney General, Roger Mariaca, says prosecutors have opened an investigation after video circulating on social media appeared to show Bolivian nationals in Russian military uniforms. One video shows a 29-year-old Bolivian describing life on the front line alongside his cousin and two others believed to be from Peru and Colombia. Authorities in Peru and Colombia are also investigating similar recruitment allegations. The Russian embassy in Lima says Peruvians who joined the Russian military did so voluntarily and legally.
1: Top story at 2 o'clock, the Madlanga Commission has heard that Northwest businessman Suleiman Karim was allegedly seen having lunch at a Western Cape shopping centre despite seeking a postponement on medical grounds. I'm Suresh Mpile, back at 3 o'clock.

on the lunch break. Take two today comes to you courtesy of our listener Ravi, and he's asked for a song from Param Sundari, Pardesia, and then Adnan Sami's Bigi Bigi Raaton Mein. On the other side of this, enjoy.

0: It's been a while. We heard this one. Bhigi Bhigi Raaton Mein by Adnan Sami. Pardesia from Param Sundari. Before that one, courtesy of listener Ravi. Then Prem Singh is on tomorrow. And also tomorrow after 2 o'clock, we'll be taking some fresh requests for the coming days here on the Lunch Break Show on Lotus FM. We have more music for you and Oh My Word coming up in a few minutes.
1: Express Breakfast.
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G'day, Erica Daddy on Lunch Break on Lotus FM. Thank you for tuning into the show. We've got more good music for you coming up right now. We still have some time before we play the Oh My Word game, so hang on for that. But now it's a song that I know you're really going to enjoy. This is Vishal Mishra, Kya Meri Yaad Aati Hai.

0: As I said, Vishal Mishra on this beautiful song. Kya meri yaad aati hai. It's our 2:21. Let's play the game now. Oh my word. Today, we have something that's not necessarily a definition. So the clue I'm going to give you is not necessarily a definition, but rather a synonym. A nine-letter word, second letter A, fourth letter A, and you've got to match this with a word, tolerable. Tolerable. We're looking for a nine-letter word. Second letter A, fourth letter A. Okay, good guessing. Like to see what you come up with for the word game, oh my word, on WhatsApp. You can message me on 071-613-7803.
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0: Baby Come Back, UB40, Pato Banton, the Reggae Revolution on your Wednesday edition of the Lunch Break on Lotus FM. Everyone, thank you for playing this game. Oh my word, tolerable is the synonym. I asked you to match with the 9-letter word, second letter A, fourth letter A. Look, we've got some words that came very close to this, but I don't want to give it to you for that just because it's not exactly a direct synonym to this word tolerable that we've given you as a clue for this afternoon. So I'm only accepting one word for today. But let me tell you about the guesses I received before I had to come back to air here. Endurable, reasonable, bearable, capacity, sagacious. We also have possible, abradable, patience, manageable. And here's two listeners telling us what they think is the correct word for today's game.
1: Oh my word, the word is palatable. Selvi Sivalingam.
0: Ruku is in Cape Town.
2: Vanakkam Varshan, I hope you're doing well. Would the word be palatable? Lots of love from Ruku in a very cold Cape Town.
0: So Durban is warm today, by the way. We had this nice sunny and warm in Gauteng and cold in Cape Town. Let me tell you, our listeners certainly are not cold when it comes to thinking. And these are some of the listeners who got it correct today for Oh My Word. Well, according to the word that we had in mind. Anjali, Palsania, Daya, Shazia, Nirvana, Ruku, Fatima Karodia, Molly, Tina, Ragini, Joey, Chetty, Niri Naidu. Selvi also had it correct. And then there might have been more of you who sent in the correct answer. I did notice that quite a few entries came through after I came back to air. So my apologies for missing out your name there. So the word that we have in mind today, which perfectly fits this whole scale that we have here, 9-letter word, second letter A, fourth letter A, and tolerable. Palatable. Because while palatable can mean pleasing or agreeable, it generally means merely tolerable when edible rather than delicious. So that's the one we went for today. P-A-L-A-T-A-B-L-E, palatable. That's all my word for today on The Lunch Break, Lotus FM.
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Well, to be honest, I felt the need to make up for what happened last week, Friday, I think it was, when we played the song, couldn't play it in full, and I had to play it in full today on today's show. An all-time favorite, Aya Tere Darpar Divana. It's from Veer Zara, and it's time for me to say goodbye. Thank you for listening to Lunch Break today, but obviously so much more still to come your way this afternoon. It's Drive By next with Niloufar. So listen in to the show happening between 3 and 6. And Lunch Break is back tomorrow, 12:30 to 3 o'clock. Okay, Mascara Putte is the last song that I have on my lunch playlist for this afternoon. And I'm going to leave you with these words. Practice gratitude daily for the successes you've already attained. And that becomes motivation to keep pushing forward.

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7: Three o'clock, good afternoon. The testimony of attempted murder accused Vusimusi Kat Matlala has been postponed to the 1st of September. Matlala's legal counsel, Annalene van der Heuvel, argued that his upcoming attempted murder trial involving his former girlfriend, Tebogo Thobejane, could prejudice his constitutional right against self-incrimination if he were to testify before the commission. The commission has also ruled that Matlala must file his witness statement by 29th of July 2026. Evidence leader advocate Mashlape Sello says Matlala's testimony will begin on 1st of September and continue until it is concluded.
8: Judgment is the first and succeeding days, as much as are required in that week. But I won't say the first to the fourth. It could very well be. But we start on the first until he concludes his testimony. Uninterrupted. Thank you.
7: DA leader Jordan Hill-Lewis has reiterated the party's call for the devolution of policing powers in the Western Cape. He was speaking in Delft on the Cape Flats during a party campaign. Hill-Lewis says their request has so far fallen flat.
9: For years, various ministers, three ministers of police, have promised that that will happen, but nothing has happened. Nothing has happened to date. All the while, violent crime, gang crime is getting worse. And residents of areas like this in Delft are suffering because of it. Now, we have deployed Metro Police here, but now we are going one step further. We are saying that we are going to start investigating those crimes. We are going to start setting up our own Metro Police detective branch, because we have a responsibility to the public. We cannot wait for national government to get its act together to fix the SAPS.
7: Western Cape Police have offered a 50,000 rand reward for information regarding the death of a Ghanaian national at the end of last month. Police spokesperson Tembaka Zimependukana says they responded to a shooting incident on June the 29th in Nyanga. A 35-year-old foreign national was shot and killed. Mependukana says that the man was shot inside a container business.
10: Anyone with information is kindly requested to contact the investigating officer, Sergeant Donovan Peterson of Provincial Serious and Violent Crimes on 084-684-0909 or Crime Stop on 08600-10111.
7: And finally, Australia's Prime Minister Anthony Albanese has announced wide-ranging regulation of the AI sector. He said that legislation will be brought in to prevent AI firms from using Australian books, art and music to build or train their models without creators' consent. Albanese explained why the changes needed to happen immediately.
11: Effective today, I am establishing the Office of AI in my own department of the Prime Minister and Cabinet. We have the advantage of geography. The expansion of AI requires a physical material footprint. It needs our land and energy and computing power to operate. That means we can set the terms, we can determine AI's social license, but we have to do it now.
7: Your top story at 3 o'clock. The testimony of attempted murder accused Vusimusi Kat Matlala has been postponed to the 1st of September. I'm Suresh Mpile. I'll have your headlines at 3:30.
0: The Economist Intelligence Unit's latest Global Livability Index has named Copenhagen as the most livable city in the world. Would you consider moving abroad?
12: Copenhagen may sound like the ultimate fairy tale, but you know what? Mzansi, Maritzburg, KZN. This is my bossy, man. Over here, they got Rombo Rush Sea, they got Martinus Town, they got Express Special Kashmiri. Where am I supposed to buy from here?
13: I go to Joburg, the best thing is coming back. Once you hit Harrison, they see the lovely green, it's just my home, is home.
14: Copenhagen is bossy, you know, yes, we got the bunny chow and all this stuff.
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17: 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It's a Wednesday, the 15th of July. Welcome to the Drive-By with me, Nilofa Sayed. And Ekta Somera on Lotus FM, of course, on 87.7 to 106.8 FM, the best way to fuel up. Today marks World Youth Skills Day. We are delighted to be joined by my co-host this afternoon. So, of course, we'll jump on to the biggest talking points of the moment with the icebreaker. The team will break their takes. And, of course, you can add your voice to the mix. Guys, also, just thanks to Varshan. He'll be back tomorrow between 12 and 3 on the lunch break. And, of course, you can catch the Russian at 3:30 with your news headlines. Traffic happens at 4 p.m. We'll keep you safe then. For now, though, here's your sport.
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17: All right, Spain are through to the FIFA World Cup final after commanding a 2-0 victory over France overnight. Attention now turns to the second semi-final where England and Argentina battled it out for the remaining place in Sunday's showpiece. More sport at 3 o'clock.

0: Over the years, there's been many glamorous stars, but one name outshines them all.
1: Bardo.
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1: Definitely Bardo.
0: The legacy continues at Bardo Restaurant and Bar. The romance of Bardo's Glasshouse. 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The spirit of the French Riviera. In the Pearls, in Umhlanga.
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0: You're locked into the drive-by on Lotus FM. So new other than Sana with Mahive from Kalhunaho, starting off this wacky Wednesday. Okay, guys, so we have a really cool icebreaker today, and I want to talk about it with you. And, of course, get your thoughts. We'll also speak about what the team feels about it, right? And we're going to get to that in just a bit. So let's start with what I'm going to ask you. So spam calls are becoming harder to avoid, from scam attempts to automated sale pitches. Fortunately, a homegrown South African app is helping users deal with unwanted callers before they even answer. Today we're asking you, how do you deal with spam calls? Do you answer, ignore them, or block every unknown number? So really interesting to hear what your phone etiquette is with spam calls. I want to hear from the team. How's it be?
1: Hi, Nalofa. Happy, I want to say Wednesday. Yes, thank you very much.
0: Yeah, let's leave out the wacky for today. all right. So we're asking, how do you deal with spam calls? Do you ignore, answer, or block every unknown number?
1: So I'm going to be totally honest. I am that person who will sit on the call with a spam caller.
0: We know.
1: I know. It is a problem. I feel bad for them. And just this
0: wait. You feel bad for them. Why?
1: I don't know. I just feel like that's their job. Mm. It is unfortunate. But I am this person. And just this morning, I signed up to something because of one of those calls.
0: Oh my goodness, you have an actual problem.
1: No, I know, I do. I definitely
0: Because let me tell you, I have I am privy to Bianca answering these calls sometimes in studio when we're off air, obviously.
1: Yes.
0: And she'll be like, no, I'm so sorry, no, okay, please, I am on air now, please can you call me? I'm like, what is going on? I actually just, and there's so many times other team members and I share a glance and go, is she okay?
1: Yeah, no, it is a problem. No, I will work on it.
0: No. I mean, it's kind. I mean, you're a better person than the rest of us.
1: I wouldn't say that. I feel like I'm not a good person to myself.
0: That's one way to put it. Ekta Samira is joining us today as a result of World Youth Skills Day, and we're delighted to be joined by her today. Ekta, so great to have you in studio.
2: Thank you for having me, Lofa. I am so excited for this experience.
0: Okay, so here's your question, right? We're asking you, how do you deal with spam calls? Do you answer, ignore, or block every unknown number?
2: I am that person who ignores every unknown number, and I'm guilty of even ignoring people who I might actually know.
1: Wow.
2: Yeah, I know. I'm a horrible person, but...
0: No, you're not at all.
1: I think you are pretty reasonable. That's a reasonable thing to do in this time.
2: I avoid all unnecessary conversation.
0: So I feel like when you are in the conversation business and you have to talk for a living, answering calls that are unnecessary is something that is the bane of your existence, which is mine. So I absolutely ignore all calls that are spam. I have the app. And as soon as I know it's spam, and sometimes they get past you where they dial your number because they're coming from another number where, you know, they aren't able to pick up. And as soon as I hear, hello, ma'am, can I? I'm like, no, thank you very much. But I do say it like that before I do put the phone down, but I just say to them, you know, thank you. I'm not interested.
1: I just want to say, yeah. What about the new robotic automated things?
0: For me, thank you. No.
1: That is just. No.
0: What is this?
1: It's just, why? Why are we doing this?
0: Also, like, it's like a pitch on your phone. It's like, ma'am, do you have 2 minutes? No, I don't.
1: No, never.
0: Yeah, like, I just feel like that is the gateway to all evil. Do you have 2 minutes? I don't.
1: That's where I draw the line. If you're not a human, I am not speaking to you.
0: I love, you know, I was just talking about this the other day. Even like, you know, when you have to like reach out to a service provider, right? And they say you have to communicate with a bot via WhatsApp. Well, I struggle.
1: Yeah, I get like instant rage as well. It's the worst.
0: Is it us? Are we the problem? Tell
1: us. I don't think so.
0: How do you deal with spam calls? Do you answer them, ignore them, or block every unknown number? And I feel there's extremes. You could be on the one spectrum where you're exactly like Bianca, where you feel sorry for them and you answer the calls. You could be like Ekta, who completely ignores everybody. Or you could be me that answers and then just puts the phone down. So... who are you? Let us know.
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0: Ready? The next episode with Trevor Williams. As always, a vibe.
1: July vibes are officially here. I'm Trevor Williams, and every Friday on the next episode, we're taking a trip through the 80s, 90s, and 2000s. 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

0: 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Ever had a messy moment that you just wants to get off your chest? 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No judgment, just pure relief. It's time to confess the mess. Laugh at the madness and feel lighter than ever. 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
1: 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You are listening to Zarina Sable. That was Chehra Se Kamli. We've got Sureshan standing by with your news headlines.
2: Good afternoon. NABTOSA is calling for an urgent independent investigation into allegations of irregular appointments in the KwaZulu-Natal Department of Education. With the 2026 tax season now underway and SARS swiftly paying out billions in early refunds, debt experts are raising red flags over risky financial behavior. And residents across the Greater Toronto Area in Canada are braving a stifling heat wave for a second consecutive day. Details at 4 o'clock.
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1: All right, guys, let's have a look at your sport. Spain on through to the FIFA World Cup final after a convincing 2-0 win over France. The victory ends France's campaign, while attention now shifts to tonight's second semi-final between England and Argentina, with the winners set to meet Spain in Sunday's final. Moving on to rugby now, the Junior Springboks are preparing for Saturday's World Rugby Under-20 Championship final against France. South Africa booked their place after an impressive victory over England and will now be aiming to defend their world title. Meanwhile, Cycling's Twitter France continues today with stage 11 from Vichy to Nevers. Of course, the race remains firmly in the hands of overall leader Tadej Pogačar, while the sprinters are expected to battle it out for today's stage honours. And if you're a golf fan, you're gearing up for the final men's major of the year, with the Open Championship getting underway tomorrow at the world's best tee it up in pursuit of the claret jug. That's it for your latest sports update at 3:30. We'll talk sports again at 4 o'clock.

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0: All right, Sukhvinder is a new John with Bantan, bringing us up to the icebreaker. The team is here to weigh in and remind you what we had to say. And of course, we're looking forward to hearing from you about spam calls that are becoming harder to avoid, from scam attempts to automated sale pitches. Fortunately, a homegrown South African app is helping users deal with unwanted callers before they even answer. So today we're asking you, how do you deal with spam calls? Do you answer, ignore them, or block every unknown number? B, you said.
1: So I said, unfortunately, I answer all of the calls and I sit through them for way longer than I need to.
0: Yeah, I mean, I don't know if you want to reserve your comment there, Sam.
2: So I just use my app and block all of the spam calls and make it easy, because I don't have time to answer these unwanted calls.
0: Yeah, he definitely doesn't have the time, guys. He's too busy making promos. Etta?
3: I ignore all unknown callers, sometimes even people that I do know. So if you need to get in touch with me, send an email.
2: Oh, wow.
1: This is unexpected.
0: Yeah, I feel like I need to send an email out because I just don't say anything. So yeah, I do answer the call and say, I'm sorry, I'm not interested. And then I block you. I'm just, no, yeah. But I will tell you, no, thank you. Let us know what you do.
4: Drop us a message on 071-613-7803.
0: Let's hear from you.
5: 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A very pleasant Wednesday to you all. For me, spam calls, I do not answer. I do not like to pick up calls that I don't have their number and I don't know who this is. But spam calls, if for some reason I did answer the call, I'll just tell them, you know what? I'm a pensioner. I cannot afford anything that you are offering, even though I'm not a pensioner. I just lie. Thank you. Have a lovely...
6: Hi, Nilofa and the Drive-By team. I don't answer spam calls. Rosalind Governor from Rose Johannesburg.
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9: Om Sairam, gorgeous, awesome show as always. 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
0: Thank you for all those thoughts coming through. I look forward to hearing from more of you guys. Just a little house rule to remind you, please do not call the WhatsApp channel. It is just going to cause us a bit of a headache coming through when you're trying to call us and we're trying to do admin on the side. Yeah, please refrain from doing that. You can welcome to send a voice note or send us a WhatsApp message. We'd love to hear from you.

0: Anbe Anbe was a song you were listening to. And of course, it's from Kazal Reset Repeat. So let's talk about our icebreaker today. We're speaking about spam callers, right? So they're becoming harder to avoid, from scam attempts to automated sale pitches. Fortunately, a homegrown South African app is helping users deal with unwanted callers before they even answer. Today, we're asking you, how do you deal with spam callers? Like, what exactly do you do? Do you answer, ignore them, or block every unknown number? So here's what you had to say.
1: Good afternoon, Nalofa and team. Hope you're well. Nalofa, no, I don't take any spam calls. My phone immediately shows me that it's a spam caller, and I don't take it. I don't entertain those calls. And if they call continuously, I block them. Yeah, so that's what I do. No spam calls for me.
2: Nalofa said, the lady who adds a sparkle to my afternoon. Every spam caller, I will treat them and kill them with kindness. I would say, hello, and how are you doing today? And as they speak, I would just say, I am sincerely not interested.
3: Okay, Nalofa, okay, everybody, what's happening? Like, when the phone rings, answer it. As soon as you hear it's the call center or someone trying to sell you something unnecessary, don't even listen to them. Don't even give them a chance. Just say no thank you, no thank you, bye. And
4: good afternoon, Nalofa and the drive-by team. Well, when I get a spam call, I just answer it and I say, you tie my tie, I tie your tie, you tie my tie, I tie my tie. And they put the phone call down. So that's how I end their calls.
5: Hi, Nalofa and Bianca. Block and block again. Egan Gounden, thank you.
0: Oh, man. Unbelievable. Great, great question today, because I love the responses coming through. I couldn't have scripted it better. Next up, we're listening to Rihanna and Calvin Harris. Here's We Found Love.

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5: 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It's all about the music. It's all about the music. Music now. Lotus FM. It's all about the music.

0: And also some double play of songs, Dipam Dipam by Anthony Dawson and Anirudh. Before that was the number one song from 1988. Yes, Papa Kehte Hai. With the Narayan on the track, bringing us up to 4 o'clock now. Here's Sureshan with your news.
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2: Four o'clock. Good afternoon. The National Professional Teachers Organization of South Africa, NAPTOSA, is calling for an urgent independent investigation into allegations of irregular appointments in the KwaZulu-Natal Department of Education. The union says claims circulating in a viral video alleging the sales of posts and implicating senior education officials are serious and must be thoroughly investigated. NAPTOSA CEO in KZN, Thirona Mudli.
3: The allegations have been widely shared through its viral video where there are serious allegations being made regarding the sale of posts by the Director of Communications. While these allegations remain unproven, NAPTOSA calls for an immediate, independent and transparent investigation. No stone should be left unturned to determine the truth. If the allegations are substantiated, there must be appropriate, accountable measures that follow. Equally, if the allegations are found to be unfounded, then the findings must be made public to safeguard the integrity and the reputation of these individuals concerned.
2: The Matlanga Commission's evidence leader, Advocate Matthew Chaskelson, says the Commission will subpoena the hospitals where Northwest businessman Suleiman Karim has received treatment, as well as his Cape Town doctor, to verify his medical consultations. Chaskelson says Karim's postponement application, due to be heard on Friday, must provide details of his hospital admissions, medical appointments, travel, social engagements and involvement in the management of his businesses over the past 4 months. This comes after Karim was allegedly seen at a Western Cape shopping centre, travelling with an entourage and having lunch. Karim cited ill health for his failure to appear before the commission. He had allegedly suffered a heart attack. Chaskelson elaborates.
4: But what we do expect the postponement application to address is at least the following issues. The dates on which Mr. Karim has been admitted to hospital over the last 4 months. The dates on which he's attended medical consultations over the last 4 months. His travel movements over that period. Whether he's attended social engagements over that period. And whether he's played any role in the management of his businesses over that period, and if not, who's been responsible for these businesses which continue to turn over in his absence.
2: With the 2026 tax season now underway and SARS swiftly paying out billions in early refunds, debt experts are raising red flags over risky financial behavior. National Debt Advisors NDA has warned that financially distressed middle to high income earners are increasingly taking out short-term credit in anticipation of expected payouts that are not yet guaranteed. The organization cautions that this refund anticipation borrowing is highly dangerous, especially as factors like two-pot retirement system withdrawals, outstanding penalties, or SARS verifications can unexpectedly reduce or delay final payouts. NDA Debt Counselor Samantha Moyana explains.
5: A tax refund should never be treated as guaranteed future income because it's not a salary or bonus. A refund is simply the result of a tax reconciliation process, and that outcome can change depending on a person's final taxable income deductions. So the risk is that some consumers are borrowing, spending or making payment promises based on an expected refund. So from a debt counseling perspective, that is where the problem starts. Until the refund is in your account, it can still be delayed, reduced, adjusted, verified or offset against money owed to SARS.
2: And finally, residents across the Greater Toronto Area in Canada are braving a stifling heatwave for a second consecutive day, with temperatures climbing to 36 degrees Celsius under a yellow heat warning. As humidity levels drive the heat index even higher, locals are adopting various strategies to stay safe. The heat wave comes as Canada is currently co-hosting the Soccer World Cup along with Mexico and the U.S. Live stadium games have ended in Canada, but the city is still hosting remaining tournament broadcasts at a FIFA fan festival. Sandra Bruchowski is a volunteer at the FIFA fan festival.
6: Yeah, it breaks. But as I realize, I volunteer down at FIFA fan festival, and I realize for centuries we've been complaining about the weather. It always gets hot and humid. So in Toronto, and Toronto's the only place where it gets plus 40 in the summer and minus 40 in the winter. So, yeah, so you just learn to live with it.
2: Your top story at 4 o'clock. The National Professional Teachers Organization of South Africa, NAPTOSA, is calling for an urgent independent investigation into allegations of irregular appointments in the KwaZulu-Natal Education Department. I'm Suresh Mpele. Headlines at 4:30.
7: The Economist Intelligence Unit's latest Global Livability Index has named Copenhagen as the most livable city in the world. Would you consider moving abroad?
8: Copenhagen may sound like the ultimate fairy tale, but you know what? Mzansi, Maritzburg, KZN. This is my bossy, man. Over here, they got Rombo Rush Sea, they got Martinus Town, they got extra special Kashmiri. Where am I going from here?
9: When I go to Joburg, the best thing is coming back. Once you hit so they see the lovely green, it's just my only dome.
10: Copenhagen is bossy, you know, yes, we exactly. Got the bunny chow and all this stuff. Yeah,
11: I mean, he can start speaking like
12: with the mother-in-law's tongue.
10: Yes.
11: The fact that you said mother-in-law's means we're in Durban.
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14: Afternoon, we started in Joburg with a bit of a backlog coming out of Sandton on both Catherine Street out towards Grayston and on Sandton Drive out through Parkmore, looking very slow today. Let's get you an update from Durban. There's been some roadworks a little bit earlier at Sabaya. That's all been lifted. If you saw that earlier today, that big queue up to Sabaya, that's out of the way. There is a bit of a backlog between Kwamashu and Gateway heading north, but once you get past that obstruction, you're in the clear. And a breakdown in the usual spot between Umgedi and Spaghetti Junction going southbound. Pietermaritzburg, Ashburn looks all okay, no major problems there. Now, if you're going out of Cape Town, a major alert for motorists on the N2. The highway is closed for some emergency roadworks between Macassar and Somerset West. There is a queue and a half of traffic lined up back through Baden-Powell Drive and working back into Khayelitsha. If you're heading out of Cape Town, look at coming off at Baden-Powell and taking the R102 as the alternative route rather than sitting in that N2 queue. With your traffic update, I'm Rob Byrne.
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0: All right, let's have a look at your sport at 4. The countdown continues to tonight's FIFA World Cup semi-final as England and Argentina prepare to renew one of football's greatest rivalries with a place in Sunday's final against Spain up for grabs. And away from football, stage 11 on the Tour de France is underway with the race leaders' rivals looking to claw back valuable time as the peloton heads towards Nevers. That's your latest sport at 4. I'll catch you at 4:30.

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1: Shagun Mahadevan and Harini Santosha Saral. Before that, you were listening to Asha Bhosle's Shajara. So guys, in celebration of World Youth Skills Day, observed annually on the 15th of July, we're shining a spotlight on the importance of equipping young people with the skills they need to thrive in an ever-changing world. Joining us is Ekta Somera, an author, publisher and storyteller from Amkomas, KwaZulu-Natal. Her journey is inspiring others to embrace creativity, develop their talents and share their stories with the world. Tell us a little about yourself, Ekta. I really want to know what inspired your journey into writing and publishing.
2: Thank you so much for that warm introduction. As you mentioned, I am just a little town poet from Amkomas. And I began as a little dreamer. You know, I loved writing and I didn't know where to go. But after I published my first book, my journey just kept on evolving. And now I'm a publisher and I can help others publish their own books too.
1: I love this full circle story. So World Youth Skills Day celebrates the importance of empowering young people with practical and creative skills. Why do you believe storytelling is such a valuable skill?
2: Because storytelling helps us to preserve our history. It also helps us to build empathy. Through reading other stories, we're able to understand unique perspectives and the experiences that others have lived. So that being said, I think storytelling is a very important part and should be a part of all of our lives.
1: So you've worn many hats and I think you enjoy wearing them as well, author, publisher and storyteller. Which skills have been the most important in balancing these different roles?
2: For me, I have to say communication and creativity. As a writer, I'm able to tell stories which others can relate to. And also you have to tell it in a way that stands out, in a way that others can, as I mentioned, relate to. So it like has meaning to them. But becoming a publisher, I've had to learn new skills like branding. And I think technology has helped a lot because in the digital world, I've had to learn how to create content to brand my own business and sort of expand. And I think the most important skill is resilience, because in the writing community, rejections are very common. So you have to learn how to be resilient.
1: Most definitely. I think resilience and mzanzi, if you come from here, definitely something that's in our DNA. So what is your message to young people who may be unsure of their talents or future career paths?
2: Well, I would say that you don't have, it's okay if you don't have it all figured out, you know. Start where you are with and try to learn more things about yourself, and you'll find people who are similar to you and collaborate. As important as it is to tell your story, it's equally important to listen to others as well and look at life from different perspectives.
1: You know what, it is just so inspiring to sit here and listen to you, because I think it's literally a project of passion, right? Whether it be your writing, whether you're sitting here telling us, doing the different things that you do, pulling hats out of your bag or llamas, if you'd like. And of course, just talking about your love for the media profession. So thank you for joining us, Ekta. It's not over yet, but we love having you. So that is our co-host for today, Ekta Somera, an author, publisher, and storyteller from Amkomas, KwaZulu-Natal.

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1: Chronic Disease Day is observed annually in July. 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
3: That's brought us up to 4:30 now. Iqbal, family husband, GBB. Before that was Saturday Night. Suresh, has your news headlines.
4: Good afternoon, Madlanga Commission Chairperson Buyisele Madlanga is questioning the validity of a sudden wave of sick notes that has forced multiple postponements at the Commission. President Cyril Ramaphosa says a public hearing into his conduct would be humiliating. This is contained in papers he filed at the Western Cape High Court. And more than 50,000 South African learners are taking part in a coding initiative that is now expanding across Africa as Coding for Africa. I'll have your details at 5 o'clock.
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6: Good afternoon. We take you straight down to Cape Town for an update on the N2. The highway between Macassar and Somerset West was closed today due to some emergency roadworks causing absolute chaos. The good news is, in the latest development, the N2 outbound through Macassar towards Somerset West has been reopened. The N2 inbound remains closed at Broadway Boulevard. Now, the problem there is as you come off of Broadway Boulevard, there's no lights for, at least all of this week, on that bridge. So N2 is heavily backed up and the off-ramp of the bridge system hardly moving. Because all that traffic coming into Cape Town on the N2 has to divert off at that closure point. See if you can't work around that by coming off before you get to Broadway Boulevard. A little bit of traffic around Macassar, Fairgrove and Croydon areas as a result of the closure on the outbound side early, but that has since been reopened. Just staying in Cape Town, the roadworks still with us on the N7 north up at Dunoon. If you're heading that way, queues from just after Plattekloof Road as you squeeze into a single lane. A crash at Uncle Charlie, southern part of Joburg, the Mike 1 ramp onto the N12 at Southgate. That's very slow. Catherine and Grayston Drive into that junction coming out of Sandton's heavy. Sandton Drive going out through Parkmore towards William Mandela, very slow as well. Crash on Durban's N2 southbound between Gateway and Quamashu. So queues coming south, queues going north as well. I guess having a look at that. A lot of congestion around the Bayhead and Rossborough areas again today with truck traffic, which has been stacking and backing in that area since early this morning. With your traffic updates, I'm Rob Byrne.
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3: Thanks for that, Rob. Moving on to your sports. So Spain have booked their place in the FIFA World Cup final after a clinical 2-0 victory over France, ending the Blues' campaign and setting up a date with either England or Argentina in Sunday's showpiece. Now tonight, all eyes turn to Atlanta, where England and Argentina renew one of football's greatest rivalries for the remaining place in the final. And I think Ritesh says over here, he says, I'd love to see England win the World Cup. I saw Brazil, Italy, France, Germany and Argentina do it. Since I love the English Premier League so much, I'd love to see England take it. They have a top team and they deserve it. So we'll have to look out for tonight who the winners will be. Then in rugby, the Junior Springboks are preparing for Saturday's World Rugby Under-20 Championship Final against France. After an impressive comeback victory over England, assistant coach Melusi Matetwa says the team's belief and composure were key to reaching another world final. Meanwhile, the Tour de France continues today with Stage 11 as the battle for the famous yellow jersey intensifies, heading deeper into the race. And golf's final men's major of the year is almost here, with the Open Championship teeing off tomorrow as the world's best prepared to chase the claret jug. That's it for sports at 4:30. We'll catch up at 5 o'clock.

0: Funky Ramulala on that track, bringing us up to the story behind the song. The 2014 anthem Vida featured on the FIFA World Cup official anthem. The song was selected through Ricky Martin's Super Song Competition, a global initiative inviting aspiring songwriters to submit an original track for the tournament's official soundtrack. After months of entries and a rigorous judging process, Vida emerged as the winning song.
1: Written by Elijah King and produced by Salam Remy, Vida perfectly captures the vibrant spirit of the FIFA World Cup. Its infectious rhythm and colorful music video celebrate Brazil's rich culture, passion for football, and the joy and unity the beautiful game inspires around the world.
0: Thanks for that, Ekta. Here is Vida.

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1: We all by RG Singh bringing us up to In Traffic Charades for this hump day. Welcome to your Wacky Wednesday edition of Charades. All right, guys, I'm going to give you three clues. The person to answer correctly in the fastest time will win. You get the opportunity to send a dedication, select a song of your choice, and of course, the winner gets some points on this month's leaderboard. Are you ready? Let's go. Here's your first clue. I'm a massive online following. I have a massive online following. I'm associated with the 2026 FIFA World Cup, and I became popular by streaming games. What am I? Okay, guys, good luck. We'll be back in just a bit, and maybe there will be a winner.

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5: Sony, Darshan Raval, Janitha Gandhi on that track, bringing us up to reveal today for ITC. So here were your clues. I have a massive online following. I'm associated with the 2026 FIFA World Cup, and I became popular by streaming platforms. All right. So guesses that came through: Messi, YouTube, Sporty TV, Shigo, and of course, FIFA 20. All incorrect guesses. Our three honorary winners for today are Vino, Kabir, and Sonali. Well done, guys, with this guy. Wow. I mean, when he does remember his name, he's outstanding.
6: Hey, Jaibai family. I think the cup is coming home, coming to my house for July. The answer to today's In Traffic Charades is I Show Speed. I'd like to dedicate the song Here Comes Hot Stepper to all ITC players. Sorry, again, it's Rushan from your bank.
5: Congratulations, Rushan. Well done on your win today. I Show Speed, definitely the speedster today. And of course, here's your win. Here comes the hot stepper.

0: Yogi B, Kirti and Swati with Boom Boom Roboda, bringing us up to 5 o'clock sponsored news.
1: 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SMS out to 45012. 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
3: Good afternoon. The Medlanga Commission has heard that Northwest businessman Suleiman Karim was allegedly seen having lunch at a Western Cape shopping centre, despite seeking a postponement on medical grounds. Evidence leader advocate Matthew Chaskelson has told the commission that two independent whistleblower reports corroborated by witnesses placed Karim at the shopping centre yesterday. Chaskelson says a video footage will be presented to the commission tomorrow.
4: Late in the afternoon yesterday, we received two different whistleblower reports, both confirming that Mr. Karim and an entourage had been seen yesterday going out for lunch at a shopping center in the Western Cape. The two reports corroborated the same details. They seem to be independent of one another, and they've now been confirmed by eyewitnesses at that shopping center, who we have independently contacted. So we now have it from multiple different sources that someone who seemed very much to be Mr. Karim arrived at the shopping center with an entourage, went into Woolworths, before going off to have a late lunch at a restaurant in the shopping center.
3: Meanwhile, Madlanga Commission Chairperson Buyiseli Madlanga is questioning the validity of a sudden wave of sick notes that has forced multiple postponements. The excuses were submitted by key witnesses, including IDAC advocate Andrea Johnson, suspended Major General Feroz Khan, Brown Mokhotsi, Medicare 24 CEO Mike van Wyk, and today, Northwest businessman Suleiman Karim. Weighing in on the controversy, labor law consultant Saber Ahmed Jazbai says valid sick notes must provide specific, relevant details about an illness rather than just citing a vague medical condition.
5: Employers are not obliged to accept medical certificates on their own, especially when there's abuse taking place. Two things have to be put in on the medical certificate. One is that there must be sufficient details to enable the employer to make a decision whether to accept the sickness or not. Because remember, people are getting paid for staying at home and sick leave. There has to be sufficient detail. Number two, a medical certificate on its own is hearsay evidence. Therefore, the employer has a right to find out with sufficient particularity as to what is the issue in wrong with the employee.
3: President Cyril Ramaphosa says a public hearing into his conduct would be humiliating. This is contained in papers he filed at the Western Cape High Court in his urgent bid to halt Parliament's Section 89 impeachment proceedings. The matter is being heard in court today. The President wants the parliamentary process suspended pending the review of the Section 89 independent panel report that found he has a prima facie case to answer over the Palapala matter. In May, the Constitutional Court ruled that the National Assembly acted irrationally when it voted against the implementation of the report and that impeachment proceedings should be instituted against the President. Ramaphosa's legal representative, Wim Trengrove, made this argument in court.
6: He is not saying, I don't want to give my account publicly. What he is saying is that the Constitutional Court has held in the EFF case that such an inquiry is a punitive process. He says it is punitive because it is humiliating to a president to be prosecuted for misconduct in a public hearing. And that is what he seeks to do.
3: And finally, more than 50,000 South African learners are taking part in a coding initiative that is now expanding across Africa as Coding for Africa. From 18th July to 18th August, schools, libraries and community organizations in several countries are using hands-on activities to teach coding and problem-solving without computers. Organizers say the program is widening access to digital skills for young people, especially in under-resourced schools. KwaZulu-Natal Regional Coordinator Krish Govender says the initiative helps promote critical thinking.
7: The critical thinking part, I think, is the most important part of this entire project. It allows children to get into a problem-solving kind of mode, and they need to think critically. I'll just give you an example. In one of the levels that we have, it's level 5 of the game. So we have 3 forward pieces, 3 backward pieces, and then we have 2 turn left and 2 turn right. And the child has to go 4 spaces forward. Now the child has to think out of the box and say, I can go backwards but still go forward.
3: Your top story at 5 o'clock, the Midlanga Commission has heard the Northwest businessman Suleiman Karim was allegedly seen having lunch at a Western Cape shopping centre despite seeking a postponement on medical grounds. I'm Suresh Mpile. Headlines at 5:30.
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8: The Economist Intelligence Unit's latest Global Livability Index has named Copenhagen as the most livable city in the world. Would you consider moving abroad?
9: Copenhagen may sound like the ultimate fairy tale, but you know what? Zanzi, Maritzburg, KZM. This is my bossy, man. Over here, they got Rombo Rush Sea, they got Martinus Town, they got Express Special Kashmiri. Where am I supposed to buy from here?
10: I go to Joburg, the best thing is coming back. Once you hit Harrison, they see the lovely green, it's just my home.
11: Copenhagen is bossy, you know, yes, we got the bunny chow and all this stuff.
12: Yeah, I mean, he's concerned. Speaking like
13: with the mother-in-law's tongue.
11: Yes.
12: The fact that you said mother-in-law's means we're in Durban.
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14: Let's take you straight out of Cape Town for some more good news. Well, good and bad news. The good news certainly is the N2 has been fully reopened. All lanes open between Macassar and Broadway Boulevard. It was closed just after 12 o'clock today for some emergency roadworks. So the highway is open, but there's a lot of congestion. It starts back around Croydon, goes down through Macassar and Firgrove, and it's heavy on the N2 through Somerset West both directions. And of course, right in the middle of that, there's no traffic lights on Broadway Boulevard at the N2 bridge as well. So it's a bit chaotic, but the N2 has been reopened. Pretty heavy getting out of Sandton CBD in Joburg today. Catherine out to Grayston, Grayston to Catherine. Sandton Drive out to Murray, out through Parkmore. Quite slow going that side as well. Breakdowns on key routes, the N1 south before Willy Mandela. So delays coming down from Allendale through Buccleuch towards Four Ways. The breakdown on the M1 north at New Road causing a backlog there from Buccleuch interchange heading up into Midrand again today. Durban still with delays between Cormarshu and the Gateway. It's a crash on the southbound side before Cormarshu, but motorists going up from Queen Nandi Drive on the N2 North, having a look, getting caught up as well. Another breakdown on the N2 before you get to Spaghetti Junction, so that's jam-packed back through Umgeta Road towards Inanda Road. And we had a crash coming out of Pietermaritzburg, by Ortman Road. That scene has been cleared. And that backlog heading through Pietermaritzburg on the bypass is easing. With your traffic updates, I'm Rob Byrne.
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0: All right, guys, let's have a look at your sport. The spotlight remains on football as England and Argentina prepare to clash in tonight's FIFA World Cup semi-final, and the winners set to face Spain in Sunday's final. It's another chapter in one of international football's fiercest rivals. Next up, business.
2: Business on the drive-by.
0: Let's have a look at your business update on the drive-by. Mid-month data from the Central Energy Fund, the CEF, shows that recoveries for petrol and diesel could result in a sizable cut next month. Petrol prices recoveries are showing between 1.26 and 1.30 per litre, while diesel price are between 47 cents and 74 cents per litre. Looking in at your markets now, the rand is at 16.32 to the US dollar, 21.99 to the pound sterling, and 18.67 to the euro. A rand in India will get you 5.90 rupees, 17 Pakistani rupees, 2 Mauritian rupees 89, and 20 Sri Lankan rupees 60. Commodities now, gold is trading at $4,056.61 per ounce, and Brent crude oil is trading at $84.40 a barrel. That's it for your business update on the drive-by.

Kodi Parakura Kalam. And before that, Pan Ki Dukan, bring you up to your daily scoop, guys. Let's look at what's happening on your entertainment scene. And what is arguably the biggest entertainment story of the year, Talapathy Vijay's final film, Jaana Nayagan, is finally set to hit cinemas. The highly anticipated film releases on Friday, the 24th of July, after a seven-month delay. It has now been cleared by the Censor Board with an A certificate. Interestingly, while the censored version will be screened in India, reports suggest that audiences in select international markets will get to watch the film in its uncut form. As Jaana Nayagan gears up for its global release, distributors say advance bookings have been overwhelmingly positive. It's still unclear whether South African audiences will also get the uncut version. And that wraps up your Daily Scoop. From Kapoor & Sons, here's this one, Good Gay Chill.

Nicki Minaj is Super Bass. Before that, Go Get Chill, bringing us up to your weather heads up for tomorrow. Let's have a look at Thursday. So, Durban is expected to be sunny, 14.23. Richards Bay, sunny, 14.23 as well. PMB, sunny, 6.21. Pretoria, sunny, 6.24. Over in Joburg, sunny, 5.21. The Mother City's partly sunny, 12.16. George is partly sunny, 12.18. Qobeka, sunny, 13.20. East London, sunny, 13.22. All right, this Wacky Wednesday. This is what we received on the Drive-By Council from an anonymous listener. I have an important meeting with a potential employer coming up, but we are extremely busy at my current job and I cannot take leave. I have to attend the meeting as it could determine the rest of my life. Question is, what should I do? We're asking you on 0716137803. We'll meet you at your halfway headlines.

0: Kutie Patas is what you're listening to. It's brought us up to 5:30 now. Suresh is standing by with your news headlines.
1: Good afternoon. NAPTOSA is calling for an urgent independent investigation into allegations of irregular appointments in the KZN Department of Education. With the 2026 tax season now underway and SARS swiftly paying out billions in early refunds, debt experts are raising red flags over risky financial behaviour, and residents across the Greater Toronto Area in Canada are braving a stifling heatwave for a second consecutive day. Details at 6 o'clock.
2: Traffic on the drive-by.
3: Sunny Centurion with a crash on the N14, the Ben Skibbin Highway, northbound at Gene Avenue, just before Gene Avenue, so coming off the N1 at Brockfontein, that's all jammed up. There is a bit of pressure again this evening on the M1 South coming through Boerter Avenue down towards Brockfontein Interchange as well. Crash on the M1 South just after the Buccleuch Interchange down towards Winnie Mandela. So there's a bit of a delay there, and then you've got a queue all the way down to Four Ways due to a broken down vehicle on the highway before Winnie Mandela. And then as you come off the highway, the bridge is congested because Winnie Mandela and Monte Cassino, those traffic lights have not worked forever, and they're causing delays again this afternoon. The N12 from Xavier Street going out towards Soweto, that's slow. It's a broken down vehicle just before the Deepcliff Interchange, causing the delay. Crossing to Durban, a crash on the N2 south between Musanga and Kwamashu. Traffic a little bit slow. Northbound is starting to move. There was a northbound queue there earlier. That's eased up. Southbound just a bit slow through Gateway. M19 with the roadworks at Reservoir Hills, again queuing traffic on the way out to Claremont and New Germany. And a breakdown after Umgena Road, still holding up traffic on the N2 south. In Underroad, busy towards the N2. A lot of congestion around Umbilo, Bayhead, particularly the Rossborough area. Those trucks have been backing and stacking that area all day today. Cape Town fairly heavy on the N2, out of town, passing the airport. Clog up down towards the R300. And there's quite a backlog working its way through Somerset West today. The highway was closed between Macassar and Somerset West earlier this afternoon. It has been reopened, but there's just a pileup of traffic between Macassar and the Victoria Road or Victoria Street Junction in that Somerset West area. Also, no lights on Broadway Boulevard over the N2, causing some additional delays in that area. With your traffic updates, I'm Rob Byrne.
2: Sport headlines.
0: Thanks for that, Rob. Let's look at your sport today. The countdown is almost over for tonight's FIFA World Cup semi-final, where England and Argentina go head-to-head for the remaining place in Sunday's final against Spain. England manager Thomas Tuchel says his side is ready to take the next step, while the defending champions will once again look to Lionel Messi to inspire them on the biggest stage. In rugby, the Junior Springboks have stepped up preparations for Saturday's World Rugby Under-20 Championship final against France, while South Africa are chasing back-to-back world titles after their dramatic semi-final victory over England. Over at the Tour de France, Denmark Soren sprinted to victory in stage 11, which became the fastest stage in Tour history. Overall leader Tadej Pogacar retained the famous yellow jersey. And in golf, the Open Championship gets underway tomorrow, with organisers even considering adjusting Sunday's tee times should England reach the World Cup final to avoid a clash between two of the biggest sporting events of the calendar. Well, interesting developments going to be happening at 9 o'clock today, where Argentina take on England, guys. Predictions, of course, we welcome them. It's going to be interesting. Of course, I want England to win. Anything for it not to be a messy final. Alrighty, guys, let's have a look at the problem that came through on the drive-by council today. It says, I have an important meeting with a potential employer coming up. We are extremely busy at my job and I cannot take leave. I have to attend the meeting as it could determine the rest of my life. What should I do? Let us know on 071-613-7803.

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8: 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The content does not aim to harm or offend any individual and is used solely for the purpose of entertainment.
9: Let's go. Chinnery, chinnery. From the movie Hai Jawani To Ishq Hona Hai. Of course, has brought us up to our Wacky Wednesday edition of the Drive-By Council. So here's the problem we received. I have an important meeting with a potential employer coming up, but we're extremely busy at my current job and I cannot take leave. I have to attend the meeting as it could determine the rest of my life. What should I do, B?
10: So, Anonymous, I think just go for it. If it's something major and big, just make up any kind of excuse and go. I don't know what possible excuse you can make up. I mean, maybe don't try the sick note with everything that's happening in the news. That might just be a little bit fishy. But
9: maybe say, get some lunch after.
10: Maybe. Say that you have something that you need to take care of. I feel like family emergencies could be the best thing. Because nobody really asks what family emergency. They're just like, we'll be okay. So maybe try that. Don't quote me on that, though.
9: Except national radio. All right, Ekta, any ideas?
11: Well, I would say if the new job is something you really want to do, take the risk. If I may quote Jim Carrey, you can fail at what you don't want. So you might as well take a chance on doing something you love, end quote.
9: All right, that's super cool. So for me, I just feel like it's you saying this could determine the rest of your life. So it obviously is super important. And no job is life and death unless you're literally saving lives on a operating table. So you just have to take this opportunity to say, listen, I'm unable to make it to work today and I can't. I just cannot make it. What are they going to do? I don't know. I just feel like you have to take this gamble. It's a massive one, but you are gambling with your life. You're gambling with something that is passion, that you want to do. And I feel that it's absolutely have to take the risk. You will thank yourself later. I'd love to hear from you on 071-613-7803. Praveen is coming through with some ideas and so are a lot of other people. So I'm excited to read these messages and hear your voice notes.

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7: The song Darang by Wajid and Shreya Ghoshal. There are responses that have come through for the question. I have an important meeting with a potential employer coming up. We're extremely busy at my current job. I cannot take leave. I have to attend the meeting as it could determine the rest of my life. What should I do? Let's hear from you.
8: I need also a good afternoon to you and the Drive Council. My advice would be, if this is so important and it determines your future, then why don't you take a risk? Just take a chance. Put in a day's leave. And if you can't put a day's leave in, then rather just take the day off, sick or something, because I don't think you require a medical certificate for one day. And then just take your chances. Yep. And good luck in your future endeavors. Take care. Bye.
9: Hi, Drive team. It's RKS from Heavy D. My suggestion is to tell them that your granny died, and for the 10th time, and they don't know how many grannies that you had. So, yeah, you can get a day off. They're not going to go into the logistics of it. So, yeah, just tell them your granny died for the 10th time. Or your grandfather, for that matter. RKS, Aberdeen, South Coast, KZN.
10: Good afternoon, team. Trust you well and safe. To our listener, if this is something that's going to allow you to grow in whatever way, you will definitely make ways and means to get it done. So my suggestion is, you've obviously got an opportunity to work late in the night. So my idea is, get it going, because like you said, it can change the rest of your life. If it's something you really want to do and determined to get it done, you will definitely figure the way out. So my idea is, make a plan and get it done. Regards from all.
11: Hi, Nilofa. This is Esme. So when you're super busy and you have appointments, you can't just phone in sick or say family emergency. So what you must do is ask the new company if they can accommodate you super early. Maybe go in at 6 o'clock or something, or late afternoon, or if they can see you online. Thank you.
7: Thank you so much for those messages coming through. More in just a bit. Here's Halsey with Without Me.

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3: Halsey with Without Me as Sport is back. A response that's come through today on the Drive-By Council for this particular issue. I have an important meeting with a potential employer coming up, but we're extremely busy at my current job and I cannot take leave. I have to attend the meeting as it could determine the rest of my life. What should I do? Let's hear from you.
4: Hi, Nilofa. I'm going to stay anonymous. I'm calling from Port Chepstow. Some 40 years ago, I was in a similar situation. I worked for an accountant for a year, and I've been trying to get a job closer to home. There was a new factory that's coming up. It was a national company, and I was looking forward for a job. I got invited for an interview, and I didn't tell my boss about it. All I said that I need Friday off. And he said to me, sorry, you got to be here on Friday. So I walked out and then I came up with a very good plan. I had friends and then one guy was from the South African Police Services. And he said to me that he's going to phone my boss and say that I need to be at the courthouse.
3: Wow. So that is extremely, extremely creative. Yeah, guys, don't say you got the idea from us, but you're welcome to use it. I'll be back in just a bit to say goodbye. Hey.

0: Drive-by with Niloufer Sayed.
1: Yeah, it's got us to the end of this Wacky Wednesday show. It has been jam-packed and so much fun. And yeah, we are ready to say goodbye. I'm going to say thanks to the team, traffic presenter Rob Byrne, sports presenter. Yeah, can you believe it? He said goodbye. So I was doing that for today. Technical producer Sanvi Duchand and producer Bianca Lal Bahadur. And of course, our guest co-host today, Ekta Samira. Thank you so much for joining us. Coming up on Lotus FM is, of course, Janab Bibi Mahmood on Guldasta. We've got Talk at 7 with Shastin Nagesa, followed by Keshav Das on The Night Cafe. For myself, Niloufer Sayed, I wish you a safe and blessed evening. The drive-by will be back tomorrow, 3 to 6 p.m. Keshav Das will be sitting in for me tomorrow. I'll be back on Friday. Bye.

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1: Six o'clock, good evening. A wildfire near City Power's Sebenza substation has caused widespread unplanned power outages affecting several areas across Johannesburg, including Midrand and the inner city. The outage has affected residential areas, businesses and key facilities, including the National Health Laboratory Service and Sandringham Police Station. City Power says restoration work can only begin once emergency services have extinguished the fire and declared the area safe. City Power spokesperson Isaac Mangena says technicians will assess the damage before electricity supply can be restored.
2: The Johannesburg Emergency Management Services is currently on site working to basically contain the fires. For the safety of employees, our technical teams cannot access some of the affected infrastructure until EMS has basically declared the area safe and officially handed over to City Power. This after they've actually put out the fires. Once access is granted, our technicians will carry out a comprehensive assessment to determine whether any damage has been sustained before restoration work can begin. The duration of the outage will depend on the extent or the time it will take for the fires to be put out, and also some of the investigations and inspections that needs to happen around the condition of the affected network.
1: The National Professional Teachers Organization of South Africa, NAPTOSA, is calling for an urgent independent investigation into allegations of irregular appointments in the KwaZulu-Natal Education Department. The union says claims circulating in a viral video alleging the sale of posts and implicating senior education officials are serious and must be thoroughly investigated. NAPTOSA CEO and KZN, Thirona Mudli.
3: The allegations have been widely shared through its viral video, where there are serious allegations being made regarding the sale of posts by the Director of Communications. While these allegations remain unproven, NAPTOSA calls for an immediate, independent and transparent investigation. No stone should be left unturned to determine the truth. If the allegations are substantiated, there must be appropriate, accountable measures that follow. Equally, if the allegations are found to be unfounded, then the findings must be made public to safeguard the integrity and the reputation of these individuals concerned.
1: Government has rejected claims that South Africa is becoming isolated on the African continent following recent anti-illegal immigration protests. Speaking in Pretoria today, presidential spokesperson Vincent Magwenya says President Cyril Ramaphosa remains actively engaged with African leaders and international partners. The comments comes amid growing public pressure on government to strengthen action against undocumented foreign nationals. Magwenya says the president's recent engagements reflect South Africa's continued role in regional and international affairs.
4: As the presidency, we firmly reject and caution against the peddling of misinformation against South Africa, and we further assert that any campaign that seeks to misrepresent what South Africa is and represents will be rejected with the utmost contempt that it deserves. Recent evidence has shown that this false campaign, concerning as it is faltering. South Africa is not isolated. On the contrary, South Africa remains firmly engaged with our African continent as well as the rest of the world.
1: And finally, the Gulf states of Kuwait and Bahrain say they have intercepted fresh Iranian attacks as Tehran and Washington fight for control of the Strait of Hormuz. They have both condemned Iran for targeting them. Iran says it's been attacking U.S. bases in the region in response to American airstrikes. Both sides have threatened further escalation. The BBC Lister set has this analysis of the latest developments.
5: A whole new lexicon has developed with this war. A ceasefire became lesser fire. A memorandum of understanding became a memorandum of misunderstanding signed last month, which has a paragraph which has allowed Iran and the United States to read whatever they want into it concerning the future management of the Strait of Hormuz. The best solution will lie in regional management of that strait. But what they need most of all, both sides, is an off-ramp.
1: Top story at 6 o'clock. A wildfire near City Power's Sebenza substation has caused a widespread unplanned power outage affecting several areas across Johannesburg, including Midrand, Alexandra and the inner city. I'm Sureshan Pillay, back at 7.
6: Taslim Adab, and a very good evening to Ghazal lovers throughout Lotus Land. 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

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Yes, it's time for our community, at least not community, our Suno or Siko segment of the program. But before we go there, shukriya to so many of you that have sent such beautiful messages already. Pakiza Nizami, our Dadima, as she's jumped the gun and has beaten our Professor Daulat Ramdas, but he's come a very close second. Professor Saab, shukriya, meherbani, and main aapka shukur guzaar hoon ki aapne itni behtareen, you know, message bhej rahe, and absolutely right. They ask some words in Hindi and in Urdu that's got virtually the same meaning, of course. Shukran, like you said, Dhanyavad and Shukriya, not very far off. Jazakumullah so much to you, Professor Saab. Tarana from Johannesburg, thank you, my sister. Pran Mahabir, one of our regulars of Tugela Rail. And then we have Susan Mudley of Pietermaritzburg, Mohammed of Reservoir Hills, and Rishi Kapoor Sado of Aberdeen. And then my little niece out there in Cape Town, Cass, a young lady that loves her ghazals. And it's so good to learn that young ones are listening to the program. Thank you so much, Cass, for tuning in. This evening I'm going to do a few couplets out there, and I'm sure you're going to enjoy. It's romantic couplets. Dil ki hasrat zuban pe aane lagi. 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
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My eyes hold on your only your image, and I find ultimate peace whenever we talk. And the first one again, दिल की हसद जुबान पे आने लगी, तूने देखा और जिंदगी मुस्कुराने लगी. The desires of my heart are finally reaching my lips. The moment you looked at me, my life began to smile. Yes, beautiful couplets, and I'm sure that, you know, those that love poetry would have loved it. So, let's listen to another ghazal, a ghazal made famous by the late Nusrat Fateh Ali Khan.

0: Shukriya, Janab Muhammad Reza Sahab, for tuning in and, of course, giving your, you know, such good words. And when you say the ghazal is good, then definitely the ghazal is good. Sab ke aankho pe parda pada hai, tere chehre pe parda nahi hai.
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0: Jiyan, abhi bhi Mehmood ke saath hai, and it is Guldasta, our Urdu language show. Shukriya, Asha, for your kind words as well. Anil Ramsarup of Binoni, a brother of ours that loves his ghazal, and of course he's picking up the Urdu words as well. Shukriya, Anil Ramsarup Sahab. And then we have our brother out there, Shahid Mia, is also saying it's beautiful, like Reza Sahab in China. You know, he's also, like I said, he's a lover of ghazals, this man. Plus, he knows his qawwali as well. And he's been involved over the years in promoting, you know, local as well as international artists. So when he says the song is good, you have to believe him. The song is good. Shukriya, bhai sahab. Ye meherbani aap hazrat ki. I'm going to be playing another ghazal. Aur ye ghazal jo hai, hamare tragedy ki Ataullah Khan sahab ne inko bas mashoor kiya hai. And of course, singing this evening in our show is Shehzad Ali.

Yeah, but hey, and of course, this was Ali Khan, a new voice in on Lotus FM. Badi behtareen andaaz mein, saaf sutra andaaz hai inka, ghazal pesh karte hain. And I see our brother in China is gone over the moon listening to Ali Khan sahab. Jo kadam kadam pe rootte hain, uske saath guzare nahi hote. He says, those that are known in every step, if they get upset with you, you can't live with them. Jo kadam kadam pe rootte hain, uske saath guzare nahi hote. Shukriya bhai Riza Khan for staying alone, at least staying awoke at this hour of the morning to catch us here in South Africa. Thank you so much. And that's our China man out there. Dicky Megraj, Cliffdale ke rehne wale hai. Shukriya bhai sahab, mohabbat hai aapki, and that you are listening to the program and enjoying the program as well. To aaiye. Yes, I've seen many of our friends wanting to know where is Tragedy King Ataullah Khan, but here you are, Tragedy King, just for all our fans out there.

Yes, who else but Ataullah Khan, our very own tragedy king. Khabar mere marne ki sunte hi dekho, wo haathon mein mehndi rachane lagi hai. When the moment she heard that I passed on, she started adorning her hands with mehndi. Ar safar mera, safar aakhri hai, koi unse keh do, janaza mera sab uthane lagi. And of course, it's my last journey in this world. Please, can somebody tell her my coffin is already being moved away. Thank you so much, Amrita Singh of Cliffdale, Aisha Adam, Bufflesdale, and our regulars, Carnegie, Indrani, Vasanti, and Yasira, for your kind comments out as well. Shastar Nagesar will be presenting talk at 7 immediately after the 7 p.m. news bulletin. Please join her. I'm sure she's got something, as usual, tops for you people. And then, inshallah, join me again on Sunday evening for Qawwali. Aur jahan tak mera sawal hai, zindagi ne agar humse wafa ki to inshaallah phir mulaqat hogi. Us waqt tak zindagi ko sambhal ke rakhna, zindagi maut ki amanat hai. Fi amanillah, khuda hafiz. And I'm going to be playing out with a ghazal by Pankaj Udas Sahab Marhum.

0: SABC News, independent and impartial.
1: At 7 o'clock, good evening. Police have arrested nearly 9,000 undocumented foreign nationals over the past 2 weeks countrywide. Authorities say the immigration enforcement operations form part of ongoing efforts to enforce immigration laws and combat serious crime. Some of those arrested are also facing charges including murder, rape and the unlawful possession of firearms. National Police spokesperson Amanda van Wyk says the arrests demonstrate government's commitment to tackling illegal immigration and related offences.
2: 8,896 foreign nationals arrested nationwide in the past 14 days for contravening the Immigration Act. Some of these individuals are also facing additional charges involving serious and violent crime, including murder, rape and possession of unlicensed firearm. These figures reflect government's commitment to deal decisively with illegal immigration and related offences across the country. Just last week, multiple operations conducted across Gauteng province resulted in the arrest of more than 800 undocumented foreign nationals. In one of the operations, police, supported by the SANDF and other stakeholders, arrested 217 suspects in Western Area on the 7th of July.
1: The Eastern Cape Department of Health has launched a 76 million rand security infrastructure upgrade at the Livingston Hospital and Provincial Hospital Complex in Gqeberha. Patients from the surrounding towns visit the facilities to access specialized medical services. The project will include the construction and rehabilitation of boundary walls, including renovations to healthcare worker residences. Health MEC Ntando Kazikapa.
3: There's been quite a number of disruption in terms of services because of security. We've got about 12 CHs that are supposed to be operating 24 hours, but they are not because of crime. So it is important, therefore, that we invest in security. So it's very critical. And again, in Livingston, there's been quite a number of incidences that have happened. And that makes our employees not to be comfortable, and they're forever complaining about issues of security. And they even threaten that we're not going to come to work if we don't feel safe.
1: A court in Kenya has dismissed a petition from the country's Rastafarian community to legalize cannabis for religious use. They argued marijuana formed a central part of Rastafarian worship. The BBC's Akisa Wendera has the details.
4: The Rastafari Society of Kenya argued in court it was not seeking to legalize cannabis for everyone, but wanted a limited religious exemption allowing Rastafarians to grow, possess and use the drug privately during worship without fear of arrest. But the government held that creating such an exemption would undermine Kenya's anti-drug laws, making them harder to enforce and posing a public health risk. Justice Bahati Mwamuye, in his ruling, said the Rastafarians had failed to prove that cannabis is an essential practice of their faith and that Kenya's ban on the drug is a justified limit on constitutional rights.
1: And finally, the British leader Keir Starmer has received a standing ovation from MPs following his final Prime Minister's question session in Parliament. On Monday, Andy Burnham will become Prime Minister and Starmer pledged his wholehearted support for his successor. 5 days before leaving Downing Street, Starmer says the country is in a better place.
5: Every Prime Minister knows when they take up the torch that the day will come when they have to pass it on. That day has come for me. This is the end of my political journey. In 6 years, went from historic defeat in 2019 to historic victory in 2024. And in 2 years in government, I leave the country in better shape than I found it. Yeah. I am proud of everything that we have achieved.
1: Your top story at 7 o'clock. Police have arrested nearly 9,000 undocumented foreign nationals over the past 2 weeks countrywide. I'm Suresh Pillay, back at 8 o'clock.
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1: Chronic Disease Day is observed annually in July. 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Join me, Shastra Nagesar, with twin doctors Ishq and Ashik Pramchand as we unpack the long-term health conditions. 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
1: It is 11 minutes after 7. You're listening to Talk at 7 on Lotus FM. A very good evening and welcome to you. My name is Shastra Nagesar, taking you through the conversation tonight. So tonight, of course, we are talking about something quite pertinent. As usual, it is Chronic Disease Day. It is observed annually in July. And tonight on Talk at 7, we are unpacking these life-changing illnesses and what it means for you. Chronic Disease Day focuses on the urgent need to reduce preventable conditions. Joining us to unpack this are twin doctors Ishq and Ashik Pramchand, who have a shared passion for helping people. And we want to hear from you. If you live with a chronic health condition, you can share your story with us. If you have any questions for our doctors, you can send them through on 071-613-7803. Welcome to Lotus FM, Dr. Ishq Pramchand, who is scrubbing in theatre at the moment. Good evening.
3: Good evening. Thank you so much for having me. It's such an honour to be here always, and it's really good to be back.
1: Thanks for making the time, and welcome as well, Dr. Ashik.
4: Thank you so much for having me. It's such an honor to be here in studio with you all.
1: What's it like to have such similar names? Do you always get the figure that the other one is being called?
4: You know, it's happened before. We were called into our head surgeon's office at one point because they assumed we were the same person. We're getting a double salary for several months. And so these humorous incidents, the confusions do happen.
1: Right. Okay. Just, well, it's more than one letter, actually. It's two. But it sounds quite similar. All right. Let's get into the topic, gents. What exactly is a chronic disease? We might think that this is a simple question, but lay it out for us.
4: Sure. I could help field that first one. There are many definitions for a chronic illness. I will use one from the CDC, the Center for Disease Control in America. And generally, when we think of disease, it's either acute or chronic. Acute over a short-term period and chronic over a long-term period. Mm-hmm. Chronic diseases tend to last for, it's anywhere from more to 6 months to more than a year. And it's generally something that you live with and requires ongoing treatment. That's the basic definition of what a chronic disease is. It causes some form of personal health-related or social dysfunction.
1: All right. What are some chronic conditions?
4: The multiple. And many of you might be familiar with the ones we commonly see in South Africa as well. High blood pressure or hypertension, heart failure, diabetes, HIV, AIDS, cancer. Generally, any long-term health illness can be considered a chronic disease.
1: All right. Ishq, many people assume that chronic diseases only affect older adults? Is that true, or are younger people being diagnosed now as well?
3: That's a very pertinent question. And yes, chronic disease doesn't discriminate according to age group. It affects extremes of age and everything in between. It's quite interesting that chronic diseases are not as simple as one would think they are. They often have quite a large genetic component, and that's why they often may present in kids, and adults may also experience them as well. So it's not very simple, especially when you have to consider conditions like diabetes, which is high blood sugar, and also high blood pressure, which is hypertension, because those things, when presenting at a young age, can accumulate over time, and if not managed well, they can have serious complications.
1: Right. Speaking of diabetes and hypertension, I suppose that would form some of the more common chronic diseases affecting South Africans today. What else can we add to the list?
3: Yes. So, especially in the context of South Africa, I think it's always good to consider that chronic diseases aren't only diseases that are lifestyle diseases. I mean, everyone thinks that diabetes and hypertension are diseases of lifestyle owing to bad eating or poor exercise and metabolic issues. But it's also important in South Africa to consider infectious diseases like HIV and AIDS, as well as tuberculosis. those things are often underestimated, and they're often quite hard to pick up by even by clinicians at hospital level. So it's always good to be on the lookout for them, because those particular diseases have very serious implications if not detected and if not managed, because if they go on for too long, it may result in severe disease or even death.
1: Right. So with those in mind, what are maybe some warning signs that people should not ignore? You know, when we're talking about TB, we're talking about a persistent cough. But HIV, you know, it's a specific test that you have to do. You know, what are some things that people might need to look out for?
3: I would say maybe Ashik can also add a bit more to this. But with respect to chronic diseases, each have characteristic features, but also they may be very nonspecific as well. And I'll use HIV as an example. And HIV is quite a complex condition. It's not simple at all, and it's not to be underestimated. It affects all systems of the body from head to toe, because I think it's a good start to always identify with a chronic disease how it works. Because all of these chronic diseases don't work in the same way. For example, HIV/AIDS, put simply, it works by a virus which has the ability to evade the immune system of the body and infect almost every cell and result in immune shutdown over a long period of time if it's not managed, compared to a completely different scenario, such as tuberculosis, which is an infection that can be acquired by the respiratory route, through the lungs, classically, but it also may present through other routes, other systems, all the body systems, essentially through the stomach, through the gastrointestinal tract, and even through the skin. So, and that particular organism is not a virus, it's a bacterium. But HIV/AIDS and TB also coincide quite closely together. But those, you did mention a productive cough. But a TB, for example, is known for, I would say, as a warning sign, anyone that has 2 weeks or more of fever, productive cough, night sweats, and weight loss. But that's just a classic picture. It gets a bit more complex when other body systems are involved and other symptoms present. Maybe Ashik can also touch on that as well. I'm sure he's seen also a lot.
4: Absolutely. What my brother is saying is completely true. Many chronic illnesses can affect the entire body. And my brother's mentioned most of them that we look out for initially. HIV is one such example that often presents with what we call constitutional symptoms first. You have flu-like symptoms, fever, feeling weak, chills. Those are often early presenting symptoms. And then, especially in the context of IV drug use, exposure to infected needles, unprotected sex, you might find rapid weight loss, especially over unexpected weight loss, atypical, especially if you're not trying to lose weight. And then you'll find at a clinic visit, you have a positive HIV test. That's highly sensitive. It's a well-researched test. And if that's positive, especially after two tests, you can be pretty sure that you have HIV, and you can be considered as having that as a chronic illness. TB, my brother has mentioned most of them. The classic presentation is, as my brother said, the classic dry or productive cough for 2 weeks, weight loss. You'll start feeling nodes or lumps, especially under the armpit. We call that lymphadenopathy. Rapid weight loss, or what we call cachexia, is another one as well. And then same again, when you go to the clinic, you might find features on X-ray as well, or in the sputum, you might do a sputum test. And if it's positive for TB, there's a pretty high chance that you'll need to start treatment for that.
1: Okay, all right. I do realize, you know, I'm asking you about chronic diseases, and of course, it's such a broad topic. It is difficult to say, okay, what are some warning signs that people shouldn't ignore?
3: Yes.
1: But let's hone into a few others, like conditions like diabetes, high blood pressure, heart disease, often referred to as silent killers. Why is that so?
3: Yes. I would say, at least from my experience, that silent killers are a good description for most chronic diseases, especially those where you don't see apparent symptoms. Patients don't often experience those classic symptoms. For example, in a heart attack, a patient will have chest pain or shortness of breath, vomiting, as an example. In a patient with diabetes, which is poorly controlled, those particular nerves going to the heart degenerate over time, and they may not receive a pain sensation. So they may not have that symptom of pain. And if they have a very severe form of a heart attack where you block a specific artery, it may often result in sudden death, or if not sudden death, very severe disease. I think that also applies to hypertension as well, because a lot of these conditions have a long latency period. And by latency period, I mean the damage that they incur at a microscopic level the damage is very pernicious, and your vessels begin to get damaged in all areas of the body. And hypertension and diabetes relate to this very well, where the common core of it is vessel damage, whether it's small vessels or very big vessels.
1: Mm. So this happens before you start to present with symptoms?
3: Yes, right. Yes. And often it is quite complex regarding the staging of each condition, but generally over time, over often years, you may have no symptoms whatsoever, but often picked up at a clinic incidentally, you may find that your kidney function has worsened, or you may find that your blood results are not as perfect as they used to be, and it may possibly be due to the onset of long-standing diabetes type 2. There is even a type 3 out there, and also hypertension has the same effect. I also just wanted to add that chronic diseases are not only relative to these organic diseases, but they relate to mental health issues as well, like depression, also bipolar disorder, which also have serious impacts on these chronic diseases as well. Understandably so, because if one doesn't manage one's mental health well, it may have an impact on your physical health too. And with respect to children, I think it's of particular importance to notice that in the era of digital screens and poor eating, childhood obesity is becoming quite a bad problem too. So it's always good to consider chronic diseases as part of a group of metabolic disorders in terms of high blood pressure, which is hypertension, sugar, which is diabetes, thyroid, which is hyper or hypothyroidism, as well as obesity. And obesity is a chronic disease as well. To put simply, at least.
1: Right. So very important, you know, with any medical condition, I think the thing that's always drummed in is early detection. So important to have those screenings, possibly on an annual basis, Ishq?
3: To be honest, there are guidelines for screening for particular diseases. For example, diabetes guidelines has its own screening for certain areas of the body, such as looking into your eyes for retinal changes to try to see if the vessels are getting damaged at the eye level or at the level of the kidneys. That could warrant urea and electrolytes or kidney tests at certain intervals, depending on the severity. And also something like HIV as well is important, where you have to monitor the amount of virus in the body and the amount of immune cells to fight them, such as viral load and CD4 count. So guidelines are always updated. They do reflect the demographics and the nature of the disease at the time. And it's always good to consult a clinician regularly or consult your local clinic, who may escalate you to higher levels of care if needed, because guidelines always change. So it's always good to keep your fingers on the pulse, even as the patient.
1: All right. Ishq, we do know that you are getting ready to scrub into theatre. Mm. So if at any point you do need to run away, please let us know.
3: We'll
1: be happy to let you go. All right. Ashik, we often hear that many chronic diseases are preventable. Mm. Your brother was talking about genetics as well. So how much of our risk is influenced by lifestyle versus genetics? Is it a mashup of both? How much can we actually prevent these things?
4: Mm. This is a good question and an ongoing debate that scientists, geneticists, doctors have been enjoying for many years. The thing is, it's so hard to tell, especially with how complex the underlying systems of so many diseases are. When we think of things like high blood pressure, diabetes, HIV, asthma, hyperthyroidism. If you try to draw out the patterns of the diseases on a piece of paper, it could take you a good couple of hours, if not days, to map everything out.
1: Right.
4: There's so many complex, conflicting factors that influence the orchestra of disease. So it's hard to pinpoint whether one is more important as an effect over the other. Is it genetics? Mm. Is it purely environment, diet? So generally, they both tend to influence each other. A lot of people ask me that. For example, if we look at a lot of studies on the Indian population, we find that there seems to be a genetic predisposition to high blood pressure and diabetes. That doesn't mean that every Indian person will develop it. It just means that you're at risk of it. It's like, say, if you're planting cabbage or lettuce, if your soil is just right in terms of the conditions for growing cabbage, and you sprinkle and you put cabbage there, it will grow much better there than somewhere else where it's less suited to grow.
1: Right.
4: So say if your genetics have laid the soil that primes you up for high blood pressure, and you have a high salt diet, and if you exercise poorly, there's a much higher chance of you getting high blood pressure than someone who doesn't have that kind of soil genetics. Right.
1: Okay, so some of us should stay away from the sweetmeats.
4: Not necessarily. I mean, a barfi every now and then doesn't hurt.
1: Okay, you're right. I don't know if we can manage now and then. But and then, how much is environmental triggers, right? Because we talk about genetics, we talk about lifestyle, and then how much of a role does an environmental trigger play?
4: It's very important. There are some valuable studies that came out from Harvard about a lot of chronic illnesses, such as osteoarthritis and diabetes. And, I mean, even some scientists will go as far as saying that, say, for diabetes, for example, even though you have a genetic predisposition to developing diabetes, even up to some people say even up to 90% of it is controlled by your lifestyle and your environment. So a lot of people use genetics as a cop-out. They'll say, okay, no, my father or my mother had diabetes, so that means I'm going to get it too. Not necessarily. If you follow the right environmental patterns, you eat well, exercise well, all the non-sexy stuff that people that in fitness influencers don't like to talk about that much,
1: the long basics, term,
4: the
1: right?
4: basics, if those are in place, then that's your best chance of staving off illnesses that you are genetically predisposed to.
1: Right. Ishq, if there's anything you want to add, feel free. But also to add to that question, if someone wants to start to reduce their risk from now of not getting a chronic condition, what are some lifestyle changes? Is it exactly what Ishq mentioned, you know, the non-sexy stuff, the eat healthy and exercise and drink water?
3: I would say classically, yes. But I think there's a caveat to that, because it's always good to be patient-centered and to consider an individual as unique in their environment. So it's always good to consider what the person enjoys, so that can sustain their habit change, which may have a benefit in the long run. It doesn't result in a crash diet, it doesn't result in dissatisfaction, and it definitely doesn't result in a relapse where you gain all that weight, which may have a higher impact on your disease progression. Sometimes they say that crash diets have a worse outcome on the disease progression, as it often has quite a great impact on the stability of the clinical condition compared to just keeping to your normal diet, because more crash diets are often seen as more insults, and that can be bad going forward. So I would say that I think it's good to, of course, ask the patient always what they enjoy and try to include these factors into their lifestyle, such as drinking water more and, of course, eating healthier. And I mean by eating healthier, that's a very broad term, but also just to ask them to do simple things like split the plate in half, and then one of the halves you split into quarters, where you focus mostly on protein in that half, and maybe the other quarters you can full with a Mediterranean alternative, for example, and then you try to find what the patient likes. That's what I try to do. Clinics are quite busy, so it's quite hard to do that all the time, but I try to take the extra time after the clinic or even at a follow-up date to try to instill or encourage a behavioral change. But I also understand that many chronic conditions also have their own guidelines as well. So I draw back to the complexity of these conditions that, for example, diabetes has its own diet, which needs to be adhered to, and its own exercise program because of their tolerance of glucose and their risk for hypoglycemia. So it's very important to consider that as well. And I feel that exercise is always great, but I think whenever one tries to make a huge difference, and this is to everyone out there, and also to practitioners who also speak to patients on a daily basis, I think it's always very important to consider these things, because if one doesn't consider the nature of the condition and one implements a very drastic lifestyle change, it may actually be quite dangerous for the patient. So it's always good to take a thorough history and have a really good discussion about what's going on.
1: That's a good point that you make. And also, I like what you're saying about, you know, taking the patient's likes and dislikes into account, because it's obviously something that would have a bit of longevity and you'd be able to carry it out completely. And yes, I think as a people, sometimes we can be very all or nothing when it comes to diet or exercise. And it's not even people with chronic conditions. You see healthy people, way too many people taking a paddle and then ending up with injuries or illness or whatever the case is. I've even heard of a number of a few people passing away on the paddle court, actually. There may have been underlying conditions, but it might have been exertion as well. Those are some of the things that you have to take into consideration. So like you're saying, a gradual sort of progression and not extremes.
3: Yes.
4: Go for it.
3: Oh, no, go for it, Ash. You can go for it.
4: So I think that's a good point that you make, Shastra. An analogy that I like to use when I think about chronic illnesses is the valleys and the hills. And that's something I tell all med students who I discuss this with as well. Any illness, especially chronic illnesses, work with valleys and hills. You have the valleys are your chronic baseline everyday presentation that you that you're afflicted by. And if you keep those under control, you can keep walking along the valley. But if you stop taking, you know, you're controlling things, doing things that you normally do and gradually making changes, then you'll reach a point where you slowly start to go on an ascent and then you reach the hill. So that's your sudden worsening of the problem. So if you don't deal with it at the valley level, you're going to find yourself walking up the hill and you're going to be suffering from big problems. And it's like leaving your hypertension uncontrolled and then you're getting to the stroke at the top of the hill.
1: Right, okay.
4: Or leaving your diabetes uncontrolled and you go into a diabetic coma at the top of the hill.
1: Right.
4: So even when it comes to making adaptations for these illnesses, your changes should be gradual as opposed to suddenly jumping from sea level all the way to 1,000 meters.
1: Right. So something definitely that has to be discussed with your healthcare provider, your primary healthcare provider, specialist, whatever the case may be. Ish, your final thoughts before we let you go?
3: Yes, I'm so sorry I have to leave prematurely. It's such an engaging discussion and I would love to contribute more, but I'm pretty sure you're in good hands because Ashik and I we've seen quite a lot of chronic conditions. I know that today is chronic disease day, but for us it feels like chronic disease day is actually every day.
1: Yeah, for sure.
3: So we see it all the time, and I would say a take-home message to chronic diseases would be to those treating and to also those experiencing them and living with them is to actually maybe reframe one's perspective on them, because I feel that if you think of them differently or if you think of them in a really good way or optimistic way, it may make the experience easier for you. For example, if one considers the word disease, it already has a negative connotation. I think it's better rather to say one is suffering from disease. I would think it's more optimistic to say you are living with diabetes or you're living with hypertension. It's almost as if it's your lifelong companion, which you have to walk life with hand in hand. As temperamental or as difficult as that companion may be, you may have to consider that quite carefully, because if you consider that particular condition as a friend, then you may consider mentally, you may consider it as a better opportunity to take better care of that relationship in whatever way possible. Usually people I think it's quite a helpful way to think about it that way, because if people consider that, then they can actually take their medication more often and more diligently, and they can essentially improve in their health in the long run and feel better as well. It's also great to depress, or rather take away, that social stigma associated with all of these conditions. There's so many out there. I mean, we've only mentioned a few, but there are chronic diseases also exist on a spectrum with acute conditions, such as anemias, and also neurological conditions like meningitis and epilepsy, and even cancers also fall on the spectrum. So all of these things, I think, need to be considered and need to be framed or reframed in that way. I also think there's also a very spiritual, or deeply spiritual aspect to these conditions. And I think it is always good to consider holistic health and a holistic perspective when one tackles these conditions, because if you consider the biological or the physical health, the psychological safety, your social impact, as well as financial and spiritual factors, I think one can get a great hold over these conditions, and you can extend your life and also improve the quality of life as well. And touching on pediatric chronic conditions, I think it's also important to impart that to the youth, because they have to grow up with that for a very long time. And I think it's very important to impart the importance of taking care of it and not condemning it. Otherwise, one may not cope with it very well.
1: I think you reframe that beautifully, Doctor, just saying, thinking of it more like a friend. And I think that just that mindset shift would help so many people. Thank you, Dr. Premchand, for joining us this evening. We wish we could have had you in longer, but we'll be chatting to your brother further. Yes. Thank you so much.
3: It was such a pleasure. Thank you. And Ashik, I know Ashik will take care of you and will share some great stories we've experienced.
1: Okay.
4: Over in hospital.
1: This is how you do handover. Okay. All right. Thank you so much. All right.
3: Okay.
1: Cheers. Bye. Thank you. All right. It's 22 minutes to 8. You're listening to Talk at 7 on Lotus FM. We'll be back with Ashik just after this.
0: Business leaders like to talk about jobs and economic growth. They are parents too. Yet they often don't talk about children.
5: 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Hold our hands. It's time to talk about real growth. 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
6: 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No judgment, just pure relief. It's time to confess the mess. 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Your secrets might just make everyone laugh, or maybe feel a little better.
7: 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Would you consider moving abroad?
8: Copenhagen may sound like the ultimate fairy tale, but you know what? Mzansi, Maritzburg, KZN. This is my bossy, man. Over here, they got Rombo, Rush C, they got Madness, Tan, they got Extra Special Kashmiri. Where am I supposed to buy from here?
9: I got a job, the best thing is coming back. Once you hit Harrison, they see the lovely green, it's just my home, it's home.
10: Copenhagen is bossy, you know, yes, we got the bunny chow and all this stuff.
11: Yeah, I mean, he's concerned. Speaking like
12: with the mother-in-law's tongue.
10: Yes.
11: The fact that you said mother-in-law's means we're in Dublin.

0: 20 minutes to 8. You're listening to Talk at 7 on Lotus FM. My name is Shastra with you this evening. It is Chronic Disease Day. It's observed annually in July. And tonight on Talk at 7, we are unpacking these life-changing illnesses and what it means for you. Chronic Disease Day focuses on the urgent need to reduce preventable conditions. And this evening, we're joined by Dr. Ashik Premchand to discuss a little bit more about chronic diseases. We also want to hear from you if you are living with a chronic health condition. You can share your story. If you have any question for our doctor, you can send them through to us on 071-613-7803. A couple of questions coming through, Doc, but I'll get to those in a second. We were talking a bit about lifestyle changes. I think your brother shared some interesting thought processes and reframing as well. Mm. So healthy living can also seem quite expensive, right? It's much cheaper to buy a burger and a pizza than buy some asparagus. Oh my gosh, have you seen the price of asparagus?
1: Astonishing.
0: Yeah. So how can people make healthier choices on, say, a limited budget?
1: That is an absolutely fantastic question. Well thought out. And it is a common topic of contention amongst many public health specialists. I'd like to use a very good example, and this is something that I didn't realize was such a problem until I did some work in Chicago. Mm-hmm. And I ended up having to go to some of the poorer suburbs around where I worked at a place called Community First Hospital. And there I learned about something called food deserts. And I never, because you say if you live in Durban, we have a pretty good food supply chain in most places and most suburbs. And then I realized, whenever I'm going to the shopping malls, there is no healthy, fresh food. Mm-hmm. There's only highly processed, cheap, sugar, oil, fatty-rich foods. And that's all you can find around you. And to be honest, a lot of people take a lot of guilt for that. They think it's their own fault. But to be honest, it's really a systemic issue that a lot of stakeholders have to get involved in. Government, public health experts, dietitians, community leaders, and everyone really has to advocate for making healthier resources to manage chronic conditions more readily available. And it is expensive. It's an unfortunate thing that fast food that is more readily available in a higher supply will tend to be cheaper.
0: Right.
1: And the problem is people tend to go for that. The best advice that I can give for a lot of people, especially with a limited budget, is not to make big drastic changes that are unsustainable.
0: Okay.
1: Say if you're getting your bag of speck or rice, you're getting your a couple of spices, you've got your chicken, or you're ordering fast food because that's all that's left after a busy day of work. Think to yourself, okay, first of all, measure what you're doing now. I think that's a good first step. Find your baseline. If every day after work you're ordering takeout, just find out what you're ordering. Maybe write it down somewhere. That's what I tell all my patients. Just write it down somewhere. And then you'll notice a trend. When you start measuring it, then you can start changing it.
0: Okay.
1: And it starts by making small substitutes. You don't have to change from buying, I don't know, whatever, one brand of food from a grocery mart and then moving to a much more expensive one because it's healthier. Small substitutions. Things like, say, if you're buying sugar for your tea, maybe try sweetener. There's less calories. You know, there's a more gradual effect on glucose level. Maybe try changing to a plant sugar. So don't make drastic changes. Try small changes that you can afford. And then once you start with that, slowly those build up to make a healthier you.
0: Right. Okay. So we're also going to try and maybe add some, I don't know, canned beans to your plate, or even some frozen mixed veg.
1: Absolutely.
0: Something
1: if,
0: like that.
1: If that's within your budget and you can afford it and do it consistently. Go for it. And that includes things like making sure that you've covered the basics. You get a decent amount of protein in. For most people, most adults, that's 1 to 1.5 grams per kg. I mean, who really measures how much they eat anyway?
0: We don't.
1: Exactly.
0: But do I need a protein shake or am I getting enough? Is that a whole other topic?
1: That's a whole other topic. But generally, you should have a decent protein intake, decent fiber intake.
0: Mm-hmm.
1: You should be getting all your basic vitamins. And in most foods, you will get the supplements that you need. I mean, bread, for example, is fortified with so many different vitamins that most people need. So if you've covered the basics, good protein, good fiber.
0: Enough fiber?
1: Not really, actually. If you look at, just look at your diet, for example. If generally, when it comes to fiber, if your bowel habits are normal and they're not uncomfortable, if you're not coming out of the toilet feeling uncomfortable, painful, you're not bleeding, then generally you can say that you're getting enough fiber. But so use how your body feels as a marker of that. And of course, consult with your medical specialist who you trust and who follows you up and can ask you these kinds of questions and you feel comfortable telling it to him or her.
0: Let's talk about stress. It's formed a part of our everyday life. We struggle to, of course, tell the difference between an email being sent to us and a lion chasing us, because that's how our body responds, right? So how does chronic stress affect our long-term health?
1: A common issue in the 21st century in our busy lives. Basically, at a primordial level, we as humans are designed to avoid danger. And as you said, that's Shastra, that came from the flight or fight response. So when we're stressed, we have a release of what we call cortisol in our body, and that comes mainly from the adrenal glands. And the thing is, humans have started to confuse threats that we would have found in nature 1,000 years ago with everyday threats, like you said, that email, teams call coming in.
0: Yeah.
1: Oh no, my kid's homework is due tomorrow, and
0: yes.
1: is not things like that.
0: Yes.
1: So, and you get a surge of cortisol, and the thing about cortisol is that it has certain characteristics on the body. It prepares us for danger, and what it does is if you look at a disease called Cushing's syndrome or Cushing's disease, it's characterized. That's the extreme end of chronic high cortisol levels in the body. Mm. So you'll get things like weight gain, you'll have increased blood sugar, you'll have poor sleep. Mm. So though that's the downstream effects of chronically being exposed to those high cortisol levels from stress.
0: Mm. So, you know, someone says to you, doctor says to you, expert says to you, you need to, you know, manage your stress. And then you start stressing about not stressing because you can't not stress anymore. So what are some ways to help people through that?
1: So when it comes to managing any illness, it's something I've learned from medical school days. It's something called the biopsychosocial and what I'd add spiritual model to that as
0: okay.
1: well. So, and generally, you can target most problems with that kind of angle. So biologically, a couple of things you can do. Like if you have, for example, severe anxiety disorder, there are treatments for that. Your antidepressants, anxiolytics. Then you go to the social model. You know, the psychological aspect, maybe counseling. Seeking help from a trusted advisor, talking to someone about your stresses. I mean, to quote Nietzsche, the spoken word is the oldest form of therapy. Talking to someone who you care about. Psychological and social, maybe seeking out help from your community. You're somebody you trust, a friend, just going out for a coffee, de-stressing, making time to de-stress. And then the spiritual, maybe you find stress relief by being around people who provide spiritual support, your place of faith, your place of worship. So there are many ways of tackling stress, but you need to find one that works best for you. I think that's a common issue that patients have, many people in general do, is that they think if it works for one person, it's going to work for them.
0: Right.
1: Find out what works for you first and then try an angle that works for you there.
0: Are people more willing to accept that they might need some help when it comes to mental health as opposed to the whole, I have to be strong and I don't talk to anybody about my problems. Just suck it up.
1: It's something that we tend to notice more in the older generation, I find. I mean, the argument is that the generation before us is made of a tougher breed. At least that's what my nanny would like me to believe, or my aji, or whoever. But the truth is that mental illness is a problem and a growing problem in the 21st century. The assumption is in many professions, in many cultures, communities, that it doesn't exist. It's a weakness. It's something that needs to be snuffed out. But really, it is a problem. Suicide rates are on the rise, and I know from my psychiatry rotation, anxiety disorders, generalized anxiety disorder, schizophrenia, and many of these conditions are stress related, and they come from chronic neglect of problems that have been there for a long time. So there's nothing wrong with seeking help from the people. There's nothing wrong with seeking that kind of help if you feel you really need it. And I'd say if you're feeling like you can't cope, start by looking for help. That's the first thing we do in any medical emergency. Ask for help. A friend, a colleague, or somebody you trust. Or maybe if you have no one, go to your local clinic. Maybe somebody can help you there.
0: Okay. Ashik, we're going to go to a few questions that are coming through. So if you do have any questions for our doctor, you can send them through to us on 071-613-7803. This one says, please can doctor confirm if cholesterol is a chronic disease and what's the best way to control high cholesterol?
1: Of course, that's a really good question. Yes, hypercholesterolemia is what we call high blood

0: treating, well, like what I said, the valleys and the hills. You start with the valley problem.
1: Yeah.
0: Finding out what you eat. Is it high in cholesterol? Are you eating too much of it? Maybe try to cut down on that and then replace it with something that's more cholesterol friendly, like your unsaturated fats, like what you'd find in fatty fish or sunflower seeds, as opposed to the hard grease you'll get from, I don't know, a burger that's been frying on the back of a grill for who knows how many hours.
1: Those
0: things help with cholesterol.
1: Right. And also put down the shellfish.
0: Yeah.
1: Unfortunately.
0: So. You know, like when it comes to things like that, a lot of people think, okay, you know, I have high cholesterol. I can never eat my favorite food again, my favorite tin fish curry or whatever. It's not true. Like the thing is, you can still eat and what you enjoy, but just in moderation and notice what it has in it.
1: Okay. Then this one says, good evening to the doctors and to listeners. I'm epileptic. I'm not sure if epilepsy is a chronic illness. I'm on Epilim 500 milligrams. I take one pill twice a day, regardless of me taking my medications. I do get a seizure once a month. I was told by a neurologist that it's quite normal because my brain has a problem with getting rid of dead brain cells called nephrons, and a seizure is always the way that what it does when it accumulates and becomes too much. The medication is there to lighten the effects. I'm not sure if this one is within your realm, but
0: I can help.
1: Would you like to
0: take
1: it?
0: I can help out with that, of course. Thank you for that question. Yes, epilepsy is a chronic illness. It's which we said, as per the definition that we use, based on chronicity. So it's something that you live with often for many months, many years. And Epilim is a very good anti-epileptic medication that people help to control it. And it's good that your neurologist is communicating with you and telling you what the issue is. Quick one, brain cells are called neurons, not nephrons. Nephrons are in the kidney.
1: Right, okay.
0: And you can, if you trust the advice of your specialist, especially if they know you well, breakthrough seizures, as I said, are part of the valley and heel issue. Epilepsy is chronic. You might be at your baseline, you're managing well, and then suddenly you get a seizure. That can be from whatever, many reasons, stress, low doses of the medication, other illnesses. So find out why those extra seizures are happening. Talk to your neurologist, and usually they're the best, most qualified people to help you with neurology related problems.
1: All right. Anonymous says, if you have hypertension and your pressure is stable, do you have to take pills every day?
0: Ah, that's a really good question. So yes, now that's a common misconception that a lot of patients make. They assume that if they have a chronic illness and it's controlled, then they can stop taking the medication, stop all the good things that they were doing to keep it under control. So you're at the valley. Listener, you're at the valley. You want to stay in the valley. So do the things that you have to do to stay in the valley. Keep taking those medications regularly. You might be able to get to the point where you can change the dose, maybe try a lower dose after you've consulted with your healthcare provider. But for most chronic illnesses, you need to keep them under control. Like my brother said, they're a friend that's traveling with you for life. And you need to treat the friend well, or else they'll turn on you.
1: Yeah, okay, I hear you. But we tend to have this thing inside of us where if we feel like we don't need to take the medication, we don't want to take medication. Because there's a lot of things associated with meds, right? It can help you. It does help you with your condition, but then there's a lot of side effects at certain times or with certain medications, things that your friends might tell you, your family members might tell you. So how do we get around that?
0: So at a baseline, yes, and we as doctors, we understand. One of the biggest problems we have at a primary care level is what we call non-adherence or poor adherence. There are many complex reasons why patients don't like taking medication, and we understand that. Side effects are one of them. Also, people don't like to feel weaker because they're taking it. It looks bad. Relying on something. There's a stigma associated with it. And that's completely reasonable. But one must realize the consequences of decisions like that. Yes, it's not pleasant, but many of these medications have been studied through millions of dollars, rands of investment into studying how they work and how they can help. And generally, the advice that we give patients is based on evidence. If we say it's better to take this pill every day and you'll keep your blood pressure under control, most doctors are doing it from a good place based on evidence. And generally, that helps to stick to that kind of advice, to see if it helps. If it's becoming unpleasant, you really feel you can't tolerate the medication that you're taking or the measures that you're working with, talk to your trusted healthcare provider and see how you can make changes so that you can keep it in control. Mm. If you don't like medication, maybe you can try lifestyle measures. Mm. If lifestyle measures

0: this aren't working, maybe you can try something else. Maybe we can move along the, like for say for arthritis. Mm. If you've tried the pain meds, you've tried physical rehab, that's not working, then maybe try surgery. So there are options. See, find out which one works. Sometimes it's not just medication that's the solution. There might be something else that might help you.
1: Right.
0: So maybe explore that other option.
1: Or like, for example, with cholesterol, it would be a diet change and then you'd have to have another test. And if it's not doing it, if the lifestyle change is not doing enough,
0: yes,
1: then statins.
0: Yeah, exactly.
1: Right.
0: Exactly.
1: Okay. I think we can maybe fit in one more question before the news. We have a voice note coming through.
2: Hi, Doc. A little advice. My name is Praveen. My age is 59 years old. I suffer with chronic, I think it's arthritis and osteoarthritis. I need a little advice from you, please. I normally take Voltaren and the injection and the Voltaren tablet. The pain is so severe. And even when I tend to walk, I get short breath and I start breathing very, very heavily. Please help.
0: Okay, Mr. Praveen, thank you so much for that question. I see that you are suffering with osteoarthritis, and you say you have shortness of breath, especially when you walk. And osteoarthritis is a common issue that many patients suffer from. I understand you are taking Voltaren. I'm sure you've had a discussion with your healthcare provider about why Voltaren would help. And often when it comes to arthritis, it's a tricky one. A lot of people will take pain medications and assume that will treat it. Often that's not the only solution. In fact, there are many other options that might work. A lot of studies recommend physical therapy, changing even surgery for some people if that's warranted, like knee replacements or whatever that may be that may be best be suited for you. Even some studies have shown that have been recommended by some orthopedic surgeons have shown that rubbing certain oils on the affected site, like certain types of cannabis oils, seem to have some benefits. So it's not just medication that may be the issue here, Mr. Praveen. Maybe speak to your healthcare provider, seek their advice, and explore other options. Maybe even do your own research. See what will fit in best with you, and maybe change your medication regimen so that your pain is under control. With the shortness of breath, you might want to investigate with your healthcare provider as well. There are many broad causes of shortness of breath, and it's not a symptom that should be taken lightly.
1: Right, and not necessarily, not one associated with osteoarthritis so it seems to be like it could be a separate issue. All right. You can keep your questions coming through for Dr. Ashik on 071-613-7803. We will continue with our discussion. It is for Chronic Disease Day, which is observed annually in July. We are unpacking these life-changing illnesses and what it means for you. And the day focuses on the urgent need to reduce preventable conditions. We'll be chatting more about that. And like I mentioned, we'll have more of your questions just after 8 o'clock on 071-613-7803. With your final news update, here's Suresh and Pillay.
3: 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Independent and impartial.
4: It's 8 o'clock. Good evening. The Madlanga Commission in Pretoria has heard claims that the appointment of Dineo Mokwele as Crime Intelligence Brigadier was an attempt to capture crime intelligence. That's according to senior investigator at the Investigating Directorate Against Corruption, IDAC, Brian Padayachi. Padayachi has concluded his testimony for the day, is expected to return to the Commission for further testimony tomorrow. Mokwele and Crime Intelligence Head Dumisani Kumalo and five other accused are currently in court regarding her appointment. Padayachi alleged to evidence leader Mashla Peselo that Mokwele's appointment could result in the manipulation of tenders of the compromising of sensitive information.
5: The act that you suspected she would in time commit is the capture of crime intelligence.
6: Yes.
5: What is that?
6: When you look at various appointments that were taking place within crime intelligence for a specific purpose and a specific reason, from the flow out of the other investigations, that people were being brought in and appointed for specific reasons to be compliant with those particular reasons would actually be unlawful.
4: The newly elected National Leadership of Trade Union, NEHAU, has reaffirmed its support for the South African Communist Party in the upcoming local government elections. NEHAU has held a media briefing in Cape Town following its national conference. General Secretary Zola Sapeta.
7: At the formation of the GNU, we had expressed our view that this new marriage seeks to replace the historic tripartite alliance. Because if ZIL has a problem, they quickly meet to harness that. But the Communist Party would always encourage to make a noise about convening the alliance. Even to date, we have never convened an economic alliance, which is a real issue in South Africa. But anything else that even a complaint of DA is entertained to get even into the petty factional matters of DA. Hence the reshuffling recently.
4: Government has rejected claims that South Africa is becoming isolated on the African continent following recent anti-illegal immigration protests. Speaking in Pretoria today, presidential spokesperson Vincent Magwenya says President Cyril Ramaphosa remains actively engaged with African leaders and international partners. The comments comes amid a growing public pressure on government to strengthen action against undocumented foreign nationals. Magwenya says the president's recent engagements reflect South Africa's continued role in regional and international affairs.
8: As the presidency, we firmly reject and caution against the peddling of misinformation against South Africa, and we further assert that any campaign that seeks to misrepresent what South Africa is and represents will be rejected with the utmost contempt that it deserves. Recent evidence has shown that this false campaign, concerning as it is faltering. South Africa is not isolated. On the contrary, South Africa remains firmly engaged with our African continent as well as the rest of the world.
4: And finally, Japan's largest frozen food maker, Nishiri, says a cyber attack could lead to shortages at branches of Kentucky Fried Chicken and a popular sushi chain. The company says the attack has disrupted operations of several subsidiaries. The BBC's Anbara Senetarajan has the details.
9: Nishiri did not share full details of the attack, but mentioned system failures caused by unauthorized access. The disruption could affect large parts of Japan's food sector, as Nishiri also provides temperature-controlled logistical services to a wide range of businesses. A spokesperson for KFC described the situation as fluid, saying product shortages, reduced menus, and changes to opening hours were possible. Local media said supermarkets had already been hit, along with pastry shifts and elderly care centers. Kura Sushi, a popular chain in Japan and abroad, said some of its stores were being affected.
4: And that's a wrap from the Lotus FM news team and myself, Sureshan Pillay. Enjoy the rest of the evening.

0: Alright, some music by The Tiles, and before that, The Muses, some beautiful South African tunes there. It is 15 minutes after 8, you're listening to Lotus FM. A very good evening to you if you're just tuning in. You're listening to Talk at 7. My name is Shastra Negesser. This evening, we're talking a bit more about chronic diseases. Chronic Disease Day is observed annually in July, and tonight on Talk at 7, we are unpacking these life-changing illnesses and what it means for you. Chronic Disease Day focuses on the urgent need to reduce preventable conditions. Joining us to unpack this, we have Dr. Ashik Pramchand with us. We also want to hear from you. If you live with a chronic health condition, you want to share your story or ask a question, you can do so on our WhatsApp line on 071-613-7803. Thank you once again, Ashik, for making the time this evening.
1: Thank you.
0: So let's talk about some of the biggest myths you regularly hear about chronic diseases.
1: Arguably, the most common one that I hear in practice is that there's a quick fix to a chronic illness.
0: Okay.
1: And usually people come to me saying, hey, for example, I should try this new peptide or I should try this new injection and that's going to cure me of my diabetes, my pressure, my low energy. And unfortunately, that it would be a big myth. When it comes to chronic illnesses in particular, there is very rarely, if any, a quick fix. And unfortunately, it goes back to that same discussion we had earlier. Often the solution to these problems are highly unsexy. It's the very basic, bland stuff, the good eating, the regular sleep, the regular exercise. Those are what make the biggest difference with chronic illnesses, which is probably why they're such a big problem throughout the world. People want a quick fix for many things, but there rarely ever is one. I think that's the biggest myth when it comes to treating chronic illnesses. And that's actually a myth that a lot of big corporations, influencers, salesmen will capitalize on. They'll say, hey, you know what, there's this new injection, there's this new pill, there's this fancy new insert name here. And very rarely does that ever fully solve the problem.
0: So for someone just tuning in, let's just recap, what is a chronic disease and what are some of the conditions that we are talking about and covering this evening?
1: Of course. So to reiterate, a chronic disease has many definitions. But if we use the definition laid out by the Center for Disease Control in the US, it's any illness that at least lasts more than 6 months or lasts more than 1 year. There's a variation in those definitions. But generally, it's a chronicity problem. If are you living with it for more than a couple of months, then we can classify it as a chronic disease.
0: And what are some of the conditions we're talking about tonight?
1: Conditions we're talking about, especially your most common ones that most people, most listeners, even especially in the general population in South Africa will have, what we call the quadruple burden of disease. So that's your HIV, AIDS, high blood pressure, heart failure, along with the other ones, you know, TB, hyperthyroidism, obesity, metabolic syndrome. There are thousands of chronic illnesses, and we're just covering a few of the major ones. But of course, anything that you're living with for more than 6 months, more than 1 year, most likely chronic illness.
0: Let's also, you know, while we're talking about this, autoimmune conditions. Should we get tested for that type of thing to check if we have antibodies? Is it something that doctors would say that we should do? Are we being a little bit too meticulous when we're saying, okay, can I test for this? Because you don't want to also just test willy-nilly, right?
1: Of course, of course. And that's a common topic of research and ongoing discussion in what we call adult health maintenance. Of course, we also do health maintenance for all age groups, including right. children. But generally, screening for antibodies is not something that we do routinely. It's often specific for a particular condition. So most people who will need to get antibody tests for immune conditions are people who are already presenting with some problem.
0: Right.
1: And then the doctor or your rheumatologist or your immunologist says, okay, I think there's an autoimmune disorder happening. Let's go test for it. Because usually antibody tests can be very expensive. So we don't do it for just anyone. It's targeted.
0: Okay. I suppose maybe, you know, with how much we can Google and ChatGPT, we know way too much now, right? And so then we're like, doc, can I test for this, this, this, and this? Do you find that happening with people?
1: You know, the weird thing is, very few patients I've had come to me with come with me questioning what ChatGPT or Google does. They will already have their mind set about it first before coming, and then we'll have to uncover it and say, actually, that seems to be a misconception. Where did you get that from? And then we sort of uncover it, but most people don't volunteer that information.
0: Okay.
1: I think many patients are afraid to tell me that they're using ChatGPT, they're using Google.
0: But we all are.
1: Everyone is, basically. Everyone, because, and you, can you blame them? I mean, these tools are becoming very good. I don't think they are any substitute for a trained medical professional or scientist who's been doing, who's been absorbing the knowledge and integrating it for years.
0: And practicing it.
1: But you'd be, exactly. And you'd be surprised by how good these tools are getting, actually.
0: Okay.
1: I'd say when it comes to any new technology in medicine, and I'll quote something that my professor in ICU told me back in Joburg, the pendulum swings this way and that way. But generally, the basics will always hold true. And it's when it comes to ChatGPT and any new technology, sure, if it's going to help you, use it. But if you don't understand it fully, rather trust the advice of someone who can explain how to use it. And a good medical practitioner who you trust is a good starting point.
0: All right. We have a few more questions coming through, Ashik. So let's get to them. Heidi says, is anemia and asthma chronic?
1: Absolutely. So again, if you're living with it more than a couple of months, then yes, it does qualify as a chronic illness. Anemia is very common, and there are many types of anemia. And based on your blood work, your blood tests, your doctors can usually find out what's causing it. Arguably, the most common epidemiologically is amongst women who have what's called iron deficiency anemia. So that's from chronic blood loss through menstruation or low intake of iron.
0: Right.
1: So
0: that's it's a very common Indian girl problem,
1: yeah, absolutely,
0: right?
1: Absolutely.
0: That and vitamin D.
1: Precisely. Vitamin D is an issue we do see.
0: Yeah.
1: Especially iron, but iron deficiency is a particularly common one. And
0: Is it a misconception that it's an Indian woman problem, or I feel like it's
1: for most young women it seems to be a general issue.
0: Okay,
1: so it's quite common, but that's purely linked. That's largely linked to menstruation.
0: Okay, all right.
1: Asthma is chronic as well, absolutely chronic. It's and generally, what's important about asthma is that everyone assumes that. And I use that analogy for the valley in the hills again because I think it helps patients and doctors understand what a chronic illness is. For example, when people have asthma, they say, okay, no, I just need to take a pump. But there's actually two types of pumps. There's a controller inhaler and there's a relief inhaler. The controller inhaler is the one that you take every day to while you're in the valley, to keep you in the valley.
0: Okay.
1: But then when you get to the mountain, the controller is not going to work. And then you have to take a relief inhaler. So that's going to get you back to the valley.
0: Okay.
1: So most diseases have these two types of treatments generally, your chronic treatments and then your treatments for the acute problem.
0: Okay.
1: So knowing the difference is important.
0: We have a voice note coming through.
2: Hello, Dr. Ashik. Thank you very much for a beautiful program. What I would like to know is, can psoriatic arthritis be cured? And a little bit about it. What is psoriatic arthritis? It has affected a family member, particularly in the fingers. So I'd like to know what is a solution to that problem or what medication is possible. Thank you so much. I'll be listening on the radio. Bye. Thank you once again.
1: Okay. Thank you so much for that question. Yes, psoriatic arthritis is a condition that we have seen. It's not particularly common, but it does happen. And in a nutshell, it's an autoimmune condition that's caused when the own body creates antibodies, especially against particular tissues. So that can include the joints and include the skin. So you'll have features of arthritis, and you'll also have typical skin presentation as well, which is called psoriatic plaques. And they can be, for most people, they appear as big red patches on various parts of the body. And the best people to advise treatment for a condition like that is actually a rheumatologist. Sometimes dermatologists will step in as well, and they'll advise a couple of medications. Oral steroids are usually a good controlling medication that we tend to recommend, and what we call biologic agents, so or disease-modifying anti-rheumatic disease agents. So then there's a whole class of medications for those, and choosing the best one will probably be best done in consultation with a skilled rheumatologist.
0: All right. Okay, our next message coming through, also voice note.
3: There's a variation.
4: Hi, Shastra and the guys. Thank you for a very interesting program. It's RKS from Hibernian, South Coast, KZN. I'm 65 years old, and I'm an architect, and I've been standing all my life, and I'm a very avid squash player, played for KZN, and I suffer with chronic back pain. I had MRIs done, so on and so forth, but there's now a growth on the right side of my spine. I've had a previous spine op, a C3, C4 fusion, and my entire life I've just suffered with back problems. Can you guys please advise me accordingly?
1: Thank you so much for sharing that question of yours, sir. And I understand you sounds like you've gone through a lot with this pain in your back and this growth in your spine. And that sounds like a very complex condition to deal with. And I understand it must be causing you a lot of discomfort and pain. I'm sure you've consulted a neurosurgeon or a spine surgeon, orthopedic surgeon before. And I think somebody who knows your condition well and who understands your whole journey from start to finish might be able to best recommend medication and treatment for you. A chronic back pain is a very common condition. One of the most common conditions we see, especially at the primary care level. And I go back again to the biopsychosocial model of dealing with most diseases. So you're taking pain medication. That's good. I'm sure you may have done rehab before. Maybe they would have recommended some strength training for the lower back. There are other options that a good pain specialist might be able to recommend. I know there's some good pain clinics at some of the government facilities or in private that might recommend some more specialized options that you might not find. Then also, if it's really troubling you and you need some help, maybe speaking to someone, maybe a rehabilitation group or a trusted friend, or other people who have back problems. Those are generally part of a holistic strategy to managing back pain. I'm sorry you're going through this, and hopefully your neurosurgeon or your primary care physician who knows you well can recommend other options that might be able to help your pain. It's not an easy one, and chronic back pain is not easy to treat, but I hope you get the help you need soon.
0: Thank you, doctor. Anonymous says, I was diagnosed with low blood pressure. I've noticed I tend to fall asleep on my commute to work. Sometimes I miss my stop. What seems to be causing it? Anonymous also says, I do have two slices of sandwiches and black tea or coffee after I eat. Please advise. This is what they're having at breakfast.
1: Okay. There are many, thank you for the question. There are many causes of low blood pressure, and finding out what might be causing it will require a good number of tests. So it's not just testing your blood pressure. Your physician might also do some blood work, test your urine as well. Look for critical things like sodium levels in your blood as well. Falling asleep on your commute to work, that in itself requires its own investigation. It might be related to the blood pressure, it might not be. It might be related to your sleeping patterns, your energy levels, your sugar levels. There's so many things that could be causing those kinds of problems. In terms of your breakfast, sandwich and black tea, it's not the most complete breakfast. I understand it might give you some nourishment, but perhaps looking into testing your sugar, doing some blood tests, speaking to a physician about it might be a good start. It might not just be the low blood pressure. You might be needing to look for something else there.
0: Right. So heading to the GP and getting some of those basic sort of blood tests done?
1: I think that would be a good first step. And
0: okay.
1: Just talking to your doctor about your issues. So the issue can be uncovered. Sometimes it's not as simple as we may think.
0: Let's just talk about some of those vitamin deficiencies, whether it's, you know, vitamin B, vitamin D, iron levels. How much can it affect your everyday life and how much can it affect your body? You know, sometimes we can dismiss it when a doctor says your iron's low, you stop taking the iron.
1: That is a great question. For most people, we have what we call fat-soluble and water-soluble vitamins in the body. So the fat-soluble ones are the ones A, D, E, K. And the water-soluble ones are all your B vitamins. Your C, everything else, your C vitamins, everything else is not A, D, E, K. And for most people in the modern world who eat a regular balanced diet, you'll get enough vitamins from your diet. Maybe you might need a little bit of supplementation here and there, like some oral vitamin D tablets if you're not going out in the sunlight enough, or you've had, say, a history of rickets as a child, or like for those specific reasons, you might need some extra supplementation. However, if they become deficient, then they prevent the body from doing many of their essential functions. Vitamins are vital for the body. And when they are deficient, you'll start noticing it. And each vitamin deficiency has its own set of problems. For example, vitamin A deficiency can cause night blindness. You might not be able to see clearly at all at night. And vitamin K deficiency might cause severe bleeding disorders. So all of them have their own issues. But if you're an otherwise healthy person with a balanced diet, you're eating your good organic source of protein, your green leafy vegetables, your fruits, your milk, you're generally going to have a reasonable, sufficient vitamin store in your body.
0: Okay. And something like iron deficiency, how would that affect the body?
1: Of course. Iron deficiency is very common. And the thing is, most people can tolerate it up to a point. There are many different types of causes of iron deficiency, and finding out the cause is the issue. So a lack of it can cause certain symptoms and signs. So most people start to feel very fatigued, low energy, malaise. You might start to feel like your heart's beating a lot faster than usual because your heart will start to pump a lot more blood out to try to get more blood and more oxygen to the body, because iron is an oxygen carrier in the body. Or you might notice your nails and your hair might start to feel really, might start to be very brittle. You might start to look a bit pale under your eyes or on your hands. Those are signs of iron deficiency. And you'll need supplementation for that. You'll have to take it through a tablet, or sometimes you might need to get a transfusion for that. So it all depends on what is causing your iron deficiency. The cause needs to be identified, and then we can treat it.
0: I actually had a friend who had quite severe wasn't iron deficiency anemia, because I think it was the saturation and the ferritin that was very low, which wasn't really, you know, it needed some slight deeper blood work, right? Because the actual levels were okay, but the saturation and the ferritin was a little bit low. And it actually ended up with giving her some mental health problems.
1: It can, absolutely. When you think about it, the iron is necessary for blood flow to the brain as well.
0: Right.
1: And if that starts getting reduced, you have decreased blood flow to the brain, and that can cause all sorts of issues. I wouldn't be surprised if, depression, ongoing other mental health illnesses would be exacerbated by that as well. Right. So that's definitely contributory.
0: Okay. Well, it's interesting, because sometimes, you know, you can think that maybe not getting enough vitamins or even sorting out an iron issue is sort of like a smaller issue, right? But it's not. It can really affect your body quite significantly.
1: Absolutely.
0: All right. A couple more voice notes coming through.
5: Hi, Dr. Aishastra. I have polyperipheral neuropathy, which I was diagnosed in 2023. So my feet are quite heavy, and I have this numbness and tingling sensation, and sometimes burning sensation. Is that a chronic disease? I also have psoriasis. Could that be caused from the psoriasis? So my feet is very stiff. I was told that I would be permanently paralyzed from the knee downwards. However, I am walking with crutches today, but I still have the heaviness of feet and the numbness and the needles and pins and the burning sensation. Does this ever go away in time? Or do I have to live with this permanently, and how do I manage this through diet or control it? Thank you. My name is Dane, and as a result of it, I had to give up my job, and I had to be admitted at the ABH homes and give up my family as well.
1: I'm sorry to hear that, Mr. Dane. I understand that your chronic illness has been causing a great deal of debilitation and suffering, and I really feel for you. I'm so sorry that you have to go through that. Peripheral neuropathy has many causes. It can be caused by things such as diabetes, poisoning from certain metals, for example, other chronic inflammatory conditions. It's a very broad presentation with many underlying causes. So purely from what you described, I wouldn't be able to tell you the exact cause. And I understand it's caused you a lot of suffering, and you probably have been through a lot of medical care and tests already. To be honest, I think the person who would best be able to help you is to start by speaking to your GP, who knows you well, who may also consult with a neurologist, who is an expert in these types of nerve-related problems. These nerve-related problems can be very complex and may require additional investigation, additional testing, rehabilitation as well. And yes, it does count as a chronic illness. And I can't say that there's an exact cure for what you have yet without knowing the cause. So that's important to find out what is causing your neuropathy first. I think once you start investigating it, hopefully you'll find an answer and hopefully that helps you.
0: Vimla sent through a message, says, hi team, interesting talk show. I suffer from fibromyalgia on my left side from my head to my feet, and also there's terrible pain and burning and prickling pain around my left ankle. Is there a cure for fibromyalgia?
1: Okay, that is a good question, Ms. Perumal. So yes, fibromyalgia is a very common condition that, well, I wouldn't say very common, but it does more commonly occur in women, and it tends to be what a chronic pain syndrome as well. It's a complex condition.
0: Is it an from what I might have heard here and there, is it an unexplained pain?
1: In a way, yes. So there's pain in the body has many complex pathways, and much of it is influenced by how the individual interprets pain. Some people tend to interpret pain as being much worse than other people, and that might be a cause in the case of fibromyalgia, but it presents with certain classic symptoms. You'll find that people tend to be very fatigued, have very low energy. They carry a lot of pain in very specific areas as well. We call target pain points as well. And you can actually feel on specific parts of the body where the pain is concentrated. And often it requires, again, multimodal treatment strategy. So you can take your oral pain tablets, maybe an occasional anti-inflammatory injection as well. But it also benefits sometimes from antidepressants and from good physical therapy and regular psychological counseling and pain therapy counseling.
0: All right. So once again, this would like you giving the advice, but it still requires you to go to your primary healthcare provider and then get the advice and prescriptions as well.
1: Yes,
0: right?
1: Of course.
0: Okay. We have another few. Are we ready with these, Bianca? Yes. Okay. Let's go with one more.
6: Greetings to the guest. Ayurvedic medication and the present-day scientific medication, will they cause a conflict if they're taken together?
0: Good question.
1: That is a brilliant question, sir, and thank you so much for that. That is such an important discussion that all relevant stakeholders need to have in any healthcare system. And I'll recall a very good example. We were in China not too long ago, and we had to take a good family friend to a hospital. And at the public hospital there was a facility called Western Medicine Hospital, and right next to that was Chinese Medicine Hospital.
0: Okay.
1: And I really like how they worked it. Like they appreciated that there's two different healthcare systems that people use, and people derive different benefits from both. So like, say if you go into the traditional Chinese hospital, you'll find treatments such as sound therapy, or you'll find physical therapy through kung fu or tea therapy. And in Ayurvedic medicine, you probably will find similar homeopathic alternative treatments that are more based on Ayurvedic practices. And there is benefit to it. I think especially if Ayurvedic medicine, non-Western medicine is helping you, that's great. Always consult, though, with your medical practitioner to see if it's not conflicting with the treatment that you're taking at the time. And if it is helping you, then sure, go for it. But that comes with a caveat. It can be dangerous as well. Many homeopathic medications aren't always rigorously tested. The main difference between Western and Eastern medicine is how the testing is done.
0: Okay.
1: So, for example, we had a patient in rural Zululand come to us who suffered liver poisoning. Liver failure because of a herbal tea that he was drinking.
0: Right.
1: That's the danger of it. He didn't know it was dangerous, but he just kept drinking it because his traditional healer recommended it to him. And if he mentioned that to this physician, then we could have advised him against it or advised alternatives. So if you are taking traditional medicine, don't feel afraid to talk to your doctor about it, and we'll see how we can incorporate it into your holistic care plan.
0: Okay, very interesting. All right, we've taken quite a few questions. I think let's ask you a few more, Doc. What trends are you seeing in your medical practice, or things that you're seeing technology-wise as well in advancements that are giving you hope for the future of chronic disease prevention and management?
1: Weirdly enough, this is something I've dabbled in and I've seen a bit of benefit in that I'm more hopeful about. Surprisingly, technology in terms of social media has democratized the knowledge of medicine a lot more. Now, that has pros and cons.
0: Mm.
1: TikTokers, for example, I know a lot of people from the poor to the rich are watching TikTok, and they seem to be coming to the clinic with a little more knowledge about chronic illnesses.
0: Mm.
1: Now, this comes with a caveat. You have to trust the right people. You can't just trust anybody to give you medical advice. So I think the main benefit that I've noticed in terms of the trend is that people are now seeking out knowledge for healthcare more. So that's the trend that I've noticed. But of course, they must do it with a certain degree of caution.
0: Mm.
1: So the fact that you're seeking out that knowledge, I think, is a good trend that hopefully will survive for much longer.
0: Because it helps with awareness and people being more aware of their bodies,
1: yes,
0: actually, and then not ignoring the signs.
1: Exactly. Then again, for example, ChatGPT, not too long ago, I had a patient who was pregnant who said that she couldn't afford to go to the clinic regularly.
0: Uh-oh.
1: So she started using ChatGPT for advice. Now, there's the danger as well.
0: Right.
1: One can't completely rely on any single source of technology for life-changing decisions.
0: Yes.
1: I emphasize that. These tools are useful, but in collaboration with somebody who is well-trained and qualified to give the necessary advice.
0: Yes, because it also gets things very wrong.
1: Of course,
0: very
1: of course.
0: Often.
1: And you don't want to be that 1% that suffers a fatal outcome because you took an advice from an untested source.
0: Right. Let's see. Did we do this question? Is high uric acid a problem? A doctor put me on medication, but I didn't take it. My recent blood test showed that uric acid is normal. So is it necessary to take meds? This seems to be a question, you know, with different conditions, should I keep taking the meds?
1: The thing is, as usual, if it's a chronic condition and your healthcare professional has recommended you take it regularly, you most likely should for your own benefit. If it is troubling you, then keep that ongoing discussion. A chronic disease warrants chronic discussion and chronic engagement.
0: Mm.
1: So just because your physician has said take this tablet doesn't mean you have to take it for the rest of your life.
0: Okay.
1: If it's not working for you, maybe you might change it. But generally, you need to keep it under control for the rest of your life. So is uric acid a problem? That's usually not an isolated issue. That's usually the cause of something else, like say kidney disease, and that will require further investigation.
0: All right. One more message coming through.
7: Good afternoon, doctor. My name is Mrs. Naidu. I got epilepsy, and all of a sudden, I have iron levels. My iron levels are low. So all of a sudden, I feel my whole head is spinning, and I feel very weak. And I can't stand on my 2 feet. I want to know what's the cause of all that. Please help. Thank you.
1: Okay. Thank you so much for the question, ma'am. Usually, epilepsy alone isn't directly linked to iron deficiency. It might be the cause of a separate problem. But low iron can cause dizziness, collapsing, feeling very weak. However, to see if that is the cause of the symptoms that you're having, I strongly recommend you reach out to your medical practitioner. Maybe go to your GP or a doctor who knows you very well so that they can find out if it's what exactly is causing these symptoms that you're having. Hopefully that you can seek care soon and find the treatment that you need.
0: Mm. For something like that with low iron, cholesterol issues, when your doctor prescribes medication, you do have to have repeat testing to ensure that the medication is getting you to the correct levels, right? Because you could overdo it, and maybe your iron levels are way too high, and that's going to cause a whole other set of problems.
1: Absolutely, absolutely. And I reiterate the point: a chronic illness is a chronic discussion.
0: Right.
1: Yeah, like my brother said, it's your friend. You don't just talk to your friend once and then you stay friends forever, right? You talk every day. You find out what's going wrong or what's going wrong, how you can help each other. And that's what it is. Even the doctors don't always get it right. Sometimes we might try a dosage because it's recommended by the guidelines, but it might not be perfect for you. And then you say, oh, now I have to take this medication, but I feel terrible taking it. Then talk to your physician, and maybe we can make adjustments. Maybe we can try something else. So it doesn't stop at one discussion. It just keeps going.
0: Yeah. Fairmont, we do have to do trial and error, right?
1: Absolutely. I remember reading a book that described medicine sort of as like cookbook medicine. It's a rather crude description, but a lot of medicine is like that. We might not have the clear answer for everything, so we test it out based on evidence. And if it's safe, then we try to make changes around it. That's how medicine generally works, through trial and error and through experimentation.
0: Right. And everybody's body is different.
1: Exactly.
0: The reason for a certain deficiency or, you know, the blood pressure, whatever it is for different reasons.
1: Absolutely.
0: So it would take some time. Mm. So, Doc, you also founded Broca to make medical information more accessible. Tell us what that is and why improving health literacy is so important in preventing chronic diseases.
1: Mm-hmm. Thank you so much. Broca is something that I hold dear to my heart. When I was in medical school, I started this Society for Public Speaking for Doctors. It's something that I'm very passionate about. I think opportunities like this, coming onto the radio to speak to the general public, to improve our public speaking skills, and to disseminate knowledge, are a critical part of what a doctor does. Mm. Most doctors every day will speak to many different people on ward rounds, to patients, to ancillary healthcare staff. And knowing how to speak well and how to get your idea across is something that every doctor should do. So that's why I started it. Broca is actually based on the name of part of the brain that coordinates speech in the body.
0: Ah.
1: So that's why I named it. So I think it's very important that we spread the knowledge about, especially at a primary care level, almost everything about primary care level is based on education. The more you know about your condition, the better everyone else can help you with it.
0: Right, of course. And then also a very important factor, which comes through very strongly from you, is to have a doctor who's compassionate and empathetic.
1: Of course, absolutely.
0: Right, that's one of the reasons that you feel better. You know, with your favorite doctor or your childhood doctor, you feel better just because they give you something. They have that compassion for you. And
1: then
0: you already start to feel better, even though nothing's really happened yet.
1: I think how you interact with a patient is a therapy in itself.
0: Right.
1: Mm.
0: Okay, good point. So how can people access this platform?
1: It's actually mostly it's my brother and I are running it at the moment. But of course, you can always, especially if you're interested in helping to disseminate healthcare information, if you're someone in healthcare or someone is interested in healthcare, you can always reach out to me or my email. Generally, my email is on Google.
0: Okay.
1: So if you're interested.
0: Yeah. All right. Cool. So one more question coming through. It's an additional to an earlier question, but I'm going to ask it separately. Over-the-counter multivitamins. Mm. There's some differing opinions about that. Mm. Some would say you're just creating expensive pee.
1: Generally seems to be the rhetoric nowadays. Most people, if you have a healthy diet and you eat a balanced, regular diet and you exercise and you get enough iron and sunlight, most people won't need multivitamins. If your diet is deficient in any one of those things, though, then sure, a multivitamin will help a lot. And a lot of people report feeling better energy after taking vitamin tablets. Multivitamin tablets have some uses as well. I know some of the pediatricians will use it to improve appetite in children as well.
0: Mm.
1: So they have their place, especially if you don't have a regular balanced diet, then it might be worth adding a little extra supplementation.
0: All right. And then, like we were talking about, social media full of health advice. How can we tell the difference between reliable medical information and misinformation?
1: Mm-mm-mm. So that is a big problem in healthcare generally.
0: Mm.
1: Fake news, the unqualified posing as healthcare professionals. That's a common issue that we do see. And
0: that's scary.
1: It is actually. You get a lot of quack physicians, everything. It's a common issue.
0: Right. I mean, just in the news as well, quack physicians operating as physicians.
1: Absolutely. Absolutely.
0: Okay.
1: There is a danger to that. And the thing is, especially in this era now where evidence can be so biased, even for doctors, it's not always easy to tell what the good evidence is.
0: Yeah.
1: But that's what we train in med school for. A doctor trains for years, not just to operate, to give meds, but also to sift through what evidence in medicine is valuable.
0: Mm-hmm.
1: That's a valuable skill that they teach us. So if you're going to trust someone who has put in the hours and has the qualification to distinguish what's real from what's fake.
0: Okay. Your brother gave some great advice for someone who's been diagnosed with a chronic condition. That was some time ago. Mm. So we're going to give you the opportunity as well. What advice would you give to someone who's just been diagnosed with a chronic condition, thinking, how am I going to live with this for the rest of my life? Mm. Why me? Mm. Why did this have to happen? Mm.
1: The most important piece of advice I'd give anyone is that it's not the end of the world. Everyone, celebrities, kings, billionaires, to the poorest people, all have throughout history suffered from some chronic illness. And it's good to reframe it, not as a problem, but just part of life. And how we deal with it involves being honest with yourself, receiving the treatment early, finding out what the problem is, and understanding it. I'll quote an example from med school. And it was one of the most powerful panel discussions I had the privilege of joining back in med school. Mm. It was a panel of people with HIV at different stages, some at the late stage, who had just been diagnosed. And one of the speakers said that every day he wakes up and he has an internal discussion with his HIV. He says, okay, I know we're in this together. You need to survive because I need to survive. Mm. So somehow we're going to work together to get through this. Mm. And he said that helped him cope. Reframing it not as a problem, but just something as you live with, I think is a good start.
0: What role does mental health, family support, community play in managing chronic illnesses? Because sometimes we want to keep it to ourselves. Mm-hmm. We don't want to burden or scare the family.
1: Mm-hmm. It's significant. In the biopsychosocial model of health, social is one of the big arms. I think any one of the arms is as important as each other. Whether you're taking medication or getting, or having your parent or your child or your loved one comfort you when you find out a diagnosis, you can't say one is more important than the other. If we look at the blue zones, areas with typically high longevity, Osaka, some parts of America, you'll often find a common trend. The people who live the longest and the healthiest tend to have very good communities where they... I'll tell you a story. We traveled, when my brother and my family, we were traveling along the Yangtze River in China a couple of years back. And the people there along the riverbed live to ripe ages, 80, 90. And every day there's a community, they go out dancing, they listen to music, they, after a hard day's work, and they return home.

0: our listeners have alluded to it as alluded to it just as well. It's assuming that it's going to go away if you don't do anything about it.
1: Right.
0: So ignoring it, burying your head in the sand and saying, okay, my pressure is stable today, so that means I need to stop taking my pressure tablets. Things like that are the big problems we see in clinics everywhere. Poor compliance. So even if you're having a good day or a bad day, you still need to stick to the treatment protocol to keep your disease under control. It's your friend. You'll be spending more time with your disease than your spouse even. So think about it that way. You got to check in every day. So, or else it starts to get dangerous and I can turn on you.
1: Yeah, okay. All right. Just like the spouse.
0: Just like a spouse.
1: Okay. So what role now can schools, workplaces, communities as well play in helping to prevent chronic diseases?
0: Education, I think, is the starting point. Weirdly enough, throughout school, even any school, there was so little discussions about chronic illness.
1: No, there was nothing.
0: Nothing. Even, say, HIV, pressure, cholesterol, poor sleep. It's weird. Like people don't talk about it. Even invite healthcare staff to discuss these things with kids. Perhaps more of the discussions were related to mental health, I think, as kids. Mm. But I think a lot of people are very sensitive to discuss it. It's either because they don't know about it or there's not enough healthcare support in the community. But I think starting with disseminating the knowledge and being willing to invite healthcare staff, scientists, people who are invested in the healthcare of a community, and having discussions together, finding out the problems of the community together, I think that's a good starting point that everyone should aim to.
1: Yeah, the school one is a good point, because I think maybe, possibly, it might have been like, you know, that's an older adult kind of problem.
0: Yes.
1: Right?
0: And that's the thing. And then the weird thing is, once you finish, most people finish high school, they start working and then they have an injury or an illness and they don't know what to do nobody had that discussion with them.
1: Yeah.
0: I've had people come to, because, and a good example is the emergency department. Everyone assumes that once you get sick, the first step is go to the emergency department, and which is why we have so many overwhelmed trauma and casualty centers around the country.
1: Mm.
0: That's even though you should have started with your primary healthcare practitioner first for minor issues or for chronic illnesses. That's what a lot of people should know. And having those discussions at a community level will help a lot to improving our healthcare system.
1: Wonderful. Doc, thank you so much for joining us. If there's one message that you'd like us to take away and remember today about protecting our long-term health, we spoke about so many things and there are a lot of takeaways. But if you could just bring it down for us to something you want us to take away today.
0: If there's one final message that I would give to everyone, it's invest in your health. People don't realize how costly healthcare is nowadays. If you get admitted to an ICU in a private hospital somewhere, 3 to 5 days can cost hundreds of thousands of rands, even for something like a stroke, which is so common. Maybe put some money aside for healthcare insurance, for medical aid,
1: or screenings
0: for chronic medication. That little extra that you provide, that you put away nowadays, could make the difference between life or death down the line. And it's good having invested in that early. You'll invest in you'll put money away for a holiday, you'll put money away for a new car.
1: Yeah.
0: But maybe you should also put money away for your body as well.
1: All right. Very good points. And then also to do the unsexy things, eat healthy.
0: Yes.
1: Exercise. Drink enough water.
0: Don't smoke.
1: Yes. I think every single doctor that we've had on emphasize that so much. No smoking, no vaping.
0: Yes, correct. Overwhelmingly, all the evidence points towards long-term adverse health effects. There's not a single benefit to smoking or vaping.
1: All right. Doc, thank you so much for joining us. It's been a pleasure having you on. And thank you for answering all the questions that we gave you. I think we didn't get a chance to go through all of them, but we got through as many as we possibly could.
0: Thank you so much for having me. And it's always such a pleasure. And thank you for an amazing audience. And I look forward to the next one.
1: Wonderful. All right. So we did have twin doctors with us. But towards the end of it, just Ashik was with us. Ishq got called away a little bit earlier. So big thank you to Dr. Ishq and Ashik Premchand. Thank you to producer Bianca Lalba. Bahadur. From myself, Shastra, thank you for tuning in. I'll be back with you tomorrow on Talk at 7. Keshav.

0: will join you in a little bit. Till tomorrow, take care. Bye-bye.
1: Running the next episode with Trevor Williams. As always, a vibe.
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Hello, hi, how's it? Welcome to the Night Cafe on Lotus FM. What's up, South Africa? Massive shout out to you and to you streaming in from around the world, wherever you're listening to from tonight. Welcome to the Night Cafe on Lotus FM. My name is Keshav Das. I am your night manager. But before we begin, it's a huge shout out to the Talk at 7 team, Shasta Nagesar and Bianca Lal Bahadur, for keeping us informed and entertained. We appreciate you both. Very informative show tonight. So how's your Wednesday treating you? Is it good? Did you cruise through the week? Is it giving Wednesday, I've had enough of this, middle of the week energy? Or more importantly, what's for dinner? Did you cook something nice tonight? I'd love to know. You can let me know on the WhatsApp line. Did you chef something up that's great, or did you grab a takeaway, or are you surviving on toast and good intentions? Either way, no judgment here. We all have been there, surviving and thriving. Whatever your evening looks like, I'm glad that you're spending it here with me. And we've got a seriously good show lined up. We're kicking things off with the Keta Radio program at 9:15. And remember, A Touch of Karma 2 is coming through. Our drama is always hotter than the comment section. And at the halfway mark, we're going to hit you with 30 minutes of nonstop music. It's the best of the local tracks coming in tonight. And of course, you can stay tuned for so much more. So flop up your pillow and grab your snacks. It's time to get into Night Cafe. Here we go.

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1: Well, we're always playing the good numbers that you love, but we're never playing you. 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So thank you for joining us for this informative episode of Keta. Our topic tonight is volunteering and community service as part of career development. And we will discuss how volunteering and community service can help young people grow, learn new skills, and prepare for the world of work. 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And these activities can help young people gain experience, build confidence, learn important workplace skills, and meet new people. Taking part in volunteering and community service can open doors to future opportunities as well and help young people make a positive difference in their communities. And I am happy to welcome our guest to the show to share more about this important topic. It's educational psychologist Elvis Koketso Mashaba. Thank you for joining us again tonight, Elvis.
2: Thank you, Keshav, for having me again.
1: Well, it is an absolute pleasure. Let's start off by asking, what is volunteering and how does it differ from paid work?
2: Volunteering and community service are increasingly recognized as important tools for youth development and career preparation. In a labor market where employers often require work experience, volunteering offers young people an opportunity to gain practical exposure, develop workplace skills, professional networks, and improve their employability. While volunteering is often associated with helping communities and supporting social causes, it also plays a significant role in personal and professional growth. If you think about it, for many people, volunteer work provides a first introduction into the workplace, responsibilities, and expectations. It allows them to apply knowledge in practical settings while developing skills that are available across different occupations and industries. The main difference between voluntary work and paid work is that volunteering is done without receiving a salary or wage. In paid work, the primary goal is to earn an income, while volunteering focuses on helping others, contributing to the community, gaining experience, and learning new skills.
1: Awesome stuff. 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
1: Absolutely. Well, Elvis, we will continue this conversation in a little bit. We're going to jump onto a little ad. 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
1: It is the Keta radio program that you're listening to right here on The Night Cafe, and we are discussing volunteering and community service. We have with us educational psychologist Elvis Koketso-Mashaba, and it is time now to ask you, Elvis, if you can explain for us what transferable skills can learners develop through volunteering?
2: Well, the best way to get these skills is through volunteering. And then these skills can be applied in different job industries and career paths. So, for example, one of the best things that you can do is to obtain communication skills, because in the work environment, you'll be communicating with people. So volunteers regularly with members, project coordinators, beneficiary donors, and other volunteers, they also interact through verbal communication, listening, public speaking, presenting, and professional communication. Well, most of them also work in teams. So teamwork skills, that's a lot of skills. And then they can do this through collaboration. They learn how to work with other people from diverse backgrounds, sharing responsibilities, contributing ideas, and working towards a common goal. Another skill is leadership skill, and it creates opportunities for young people to take initiative and to assume responsibility. They may be asked maybe to coordinate activities, supervise tasks, or mentor others. And these experiences, they build confidence, decision-making, and leadership capacity. And then another one is problem-solving skills. They involve such as working with challenges where there's limited resources, changing circumstances, or urgent community needs. Volunteers can learn to think critically and adapt quickly and find practical solutions. Other skills are organizational and time management skills. They learn to balance our project responsibilities where they are studying still at school or university or through personal commitments. And this can help them develop planning, prioritization, and organizational skills.
1: Well, thank you for breaking that down for us. May I ask you to please elaborate, what is the role of community service in personal development?
2: So community service plays a huge role in helping young people to grow personally and professionally. By getting involved in communities, young people are aware of social challenges and they can learn the importance of making a positive contribution to society. And taking part in community service can help young people to build their self-confidence, improve communication and people skills. Also, they can develop emotional intelligence and gain a greater strength with a sense of purpose and responsibility. It can help them to be more adaptable and resilient when facing challenges. But also there are many ways people can get involved in community services. For example, they can participate in community development projects such as community gardens, food distribution initiatives, community outreach programs, and housing or infrastructure projects. They can also take part in environmental programs such as tree planting campaigns, recycling initiatives, environmental awareness campaigns. These activities not only benefit communities, but they can help the young people develop valuable skills and life experiences.
1: Absolutely. So, of course, this is very important. But how does volunteering improve employability? Because I think that's what everyone would really love to know.
2: Yes. So volunteering can improve a young person's chances of getting a job. So employers look for more than just academic qualifications. They also look into valuable experience and important workplace. So this can include work volunteer experience on your CV, which can be strengthened by showing how you are proactive in activities that you're doing, you're responsible, you are committed and willing to learn. It can also demonstrate valuable skills such as leadership, communication, teamwork, problem solving, and project management. For young people who have little or no work experience, volunteering is a great way to build stronger CV. It can also provide real examples of skills, responsibilities, and achievements that they can share when applying for jobs and attending interviews.
1: Well, thank you for breaking that down for us. What are networking and professional connections, and how can they benefit young people, Elvis?
2: So networking is a process where you build relationships with people who can provide guidance, support, information, opportunities for personal and career growth. And professional connections are the relationships you develop with people in your field of interest or workplace environment. One of the often most overlooked benefits of volunteering is the opportunity to build these valuable connections. And then through volunteer work, younger people may meet professionals, community leaders, educators, government officials, and potential employers. And then these connections can open doors for many opportunities, including mentorship, references, recommendation, being able to participate in learnership, internships, employment opportunities, and it can even access further education and training. So it is quite important for a person to build a strong network that can be an important step in developing a successful career.
1: Absolutely. That's great stuff. How can volunteering serve as a pathway to education and employment then?
2: It can be a valuable stepping stone to further education and employment opportunities. It allows young people to gain experience, develop skills, and build a track record that can strengthen applications for tertiary education, bursaries, scholarships, internships, and jobs. Through volunteering, young people can explore different career interests, gain exposure to various industries, build confidence, develop professional networks, and learn practical skills. It also shows potential employers and educational institutions that they are committed, responsible, and willing to take initiative. Many success stories begin with volunteering. Some young people discover their career passions through volunteer work, while others receive references from volunteer supervisors or even secure employment after demonstrating their skills and dedication in a volunteering role.
1: You mentioned success stories. For the benefit of the listener, what is a success story and why is it important to share it? And perhaps you could give us an example of one.
2: This is a real-life example of someone who has achieved a goal or overcome challenges to improve their life. It often explains where the person started, the obstacles they faced, and the steps they took to succeed. Sharing success stories is important because they motivate others. So to show that success is possible with hard commitment and perseverance, stories can provide valuable lessons and practical advice that others can use in education, career, personal development needs. So if, for example, a young person may start volunteering at a community organization to gain experience. Volunteering, they develop new skills, confidence, and make professional connections. Their volunteer supervisor may then provide a reference that can help them to secure a learnership or even a job to demonstrate how volunteering can create opportunities and support careers.
1: Right. Are you able to give us an example of a successful story?
2: Yes. I know of a young person in my community who volunteered at a community center after finishing school. At first, they were unsure about their career path, but through volunteering, they gained experience in administration and working with the people. They developed communication skills and computer skills, which helped them to improve their CV. Later, they were offered an internship, which eventually led to a permanent job. Volunteering helped them to gain confidence and open doors for future opportunities.
1: Well, thank you for sharing this valuable information with us, Elvis. But before we close, do you have any final words for everyone tuned in tonight?
2: Okay. So in closing, I'd like to encourage young people to consider volunteering, getting involved in community service. These experiences provide valuable opportunities to gain practical skills, build confidence, meet new people, and prepare for future career opportunities. At a time when many young people face challenges entering the job market, volunteering can be an important step towards gaining experience, improving employability. It's not only it helps young people grow personally and professionally, but also allows them to make a positive difference in their community. We encourage everyone to explore opportunities where they can learn, contribute, and grow.
1: Well, thank you so much. 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
2: 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They can also call on 086-999-0123, 086-999-0123. 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They can also visit the office at 123 Francis Park in Pretoria. And they can also visit the Facebook page on Facebook. And then the page is called Career Development. The name of the Facebook page is called Keta Career Development. And they can also follow us on X by following RSA Career Help, RSA Career Help. And then those are some of the channels that they can visit, but they can also listen to our radio shows as we are available on the different platforms on radio for SABC.
1: 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Well, thank you so much, Elvis, for joining us tonight. 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
5: 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It's time to confess the mess. 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
5: 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You know what this is all about. It's connecting the community. If there is somebody that you've lost contact with, someone you used to know, and maybe with the fast pace of life, things got busy and you lost contact, now is your chance. Drop us a voice note and tell us who you're looking for and what is that relationship that you shared with this person that you now have lost. We will put our feelers out and hopefully the community can make the group chat whole again. But now we're going to bring things back with a double play coming your way. We're starting off with Sayara. Here we go.

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1: Well, it is a night cafe on Lotus FM. That was a double play there of Sayara and Ripipi, bringing you music that you love. And as much as I'd love to keep the music rolling, it's time now to jump onto something that has all of us glued to our radios every single night. It's our daily dose of drama here that's coming through. Episode 28 of A Touch of Karma 2. Here we go.
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3: Thank you for bringing me home, Champa. I really appreciate it.
4: Wouldn't you like to lie down in your room?
3: No, I want to enjoy the outdoors for a bit. Let's sit here on the veranda.
4: Okay, I will sit with you for a while.
3: It's good to be home. You know, I'm glad that you accepted the offer to work in the company.
4: I think that I was motivated by the fact that you thought that I was capable.
3: Capable? Nonsense. I always wanted you to be part of the team. Your husband Sunil always blocked it, and I think we know why.
4: Yeah, that's in the past now.
3: I suppose so. I'm glad he's where he belongs, in jail.
4: You shouldn't be so hard on him, you know. He is your son, after all.
3: He stopped being my son the day I heard what he was doing to you.
4: I'm all over that now.
3: Can one really get over something like that?
4: In time, I suppose. But don't worry yourself over these things. You have to take care of yourself.
3: Oh, I'll be fine. I just need someone to talk to now and again.
4: Well, I'm always a phone call away.
3: Yes, you and Vikash are the ones I depend on. Because I have a lot of confidence in you too. I have come to rely on Vikash quite a lot these days.
4: Yes, Vikash is the pragmatic one in the clan.
3: I'm at ease that with you two, the company will be in good hands.
4: Oh, thank you for your vote of confidence.
3: It's more than that. I respect you and your strength of character. You've handled all your problems in a very even-handed manner.
4: The children were my first priority.
3: You know, Champa, I've not been an angel all my life. And you know the story with Uncle Balram and me, and Vikash.
4: Yes, I know. But as I said, that's in the past. Let it go.
3: It's not easy. I can't help thinking that my sins are coming back to haunt me.
4: No, no, I don't think so. I suggest that you might be feeling that way because you are ailing. You'll be all right. We are here to support you.
3: I wish it were that simple.
4: I was going to suggest that we get a helper for you.
3: For what?
4: Well, for a number of reasons. Someone with a medical background, but someone who could be a companion and...
3: No, that won't be necessary. I don't like being fussed over.
4: No, no, not someone who is going to fuss over you. Just to keep you company and so on. Don't say yes. Just think about it. Most retired people have a helper like that. Your own personal assistant.
3: You just want to make sure I take my medication on time and regularly.
4: That too. Anyway, I have to go. I'll see you tomorrow.
3: Thank you, dear, for everything. It means a... Oh, there's a car here. I wonder who that is driving.
4: Well, you are popular. Must be someone visiting. My car's parked at the back, so I'll go that way. Okay, bye.
3: Bye. Now, who is this coming here? Oh, it's Amsha. Don't know who's with her, though.
5: Hello, bye. So nice to see you here in the veranda.
3: Hello, Amsha. Oh, I'm fine. Champa just brought me back from the hospital.
5: Yeah, we're just coming from there now. They told us you were discharged. Are you feeling all right?
3: Yeah, couldn't be better.
5: I was so worried. Oh, sorry. This is my friend, Tanisha.
3: I was just going to ask you who she was. Pleased to meet you. Jairaj Singh.
6: Pleased to meet you too. So this is Mr. Jairaj Singh, my biological father, the man who gave me away at birth but chose to adopt my twin brother. I am here now, here to get even.
3: Please, sit.
5: Tanisha's my new neighbor. She brought me.
3: That's very nice.
6: I have heard so much about you and your family from Auntie Amsha.
3: Oh, is that so? And what did she tell you?
6: Only good things, like how generous and kind you are, and of course, your success as a businessman.
3: Amsha does tend to exaggerate.
5: How you can say like that, Jay? I only say good things about you.
3: Amsha, call Phyllis and ask her to make some tea for us.
5: Don't worry about Phyllis. I'll go make the tea. You still don't take sugar, bye?
3: No, I'm afraid I'm not allowed to. Doctor's orders. Amsha's such a kindly soul.
6: Oh, yes, she's so sweet. And what an ally. She led me to you, the one I want to destroy.
3: So, Thanisha, what do you do, besides driving Amsha around, I mean?
6: Well, sir, I'm a qualified doctor, but I stopped practicing.
3: Whatever for?
6: It's a long story.
3: Well, I'm retired. I have the time. Tell me.
6: I came into an inheritance, so there was no need to continue.
3: Oh, you lucky girl, you. But don't you think you might get bored sort of doing nothing? Are you married?
6: I was married to an older man who had too much money. He had to go. No, I'm not married yet, although Auntie Amsha is trying to play matchmaker.
3: Yes, she has helped some members of my family that way.
6: We made an unscheduled visit to your youngest son, Joe, yesterday.
3: Oh, is that so? I haven't seen Joe for a while.
6: He seems to be fine. We actually struck up a friendship.
3: Oh, that's very nice. I have requested that my other son, Vikash, try to get Joe released from that facility.
6: That would be good. I hope you don't mind, but I'm also trying to use my influence as a doctor to get him weekend passes as well.
3: Oh, that's very kind of you.
6: Oh, think nothing of it. I think Joe deserves to be back home. He's such a sweet young man.
3: You strike me as a very caring person.
6: I gave up practicing medicine, but I made up my mind that my time would be better served helping people.
3: In what way?
6: I haven't decided yet, but I would like to help the elderly and the sick. Maybe sit by their bedside and read to them, you know, just provide some comfort.
3: Well, well, that is incredible.
6: What is?
3: Here you are, a young, vibrant and beautiful woman, wanting to spend her time in that way. That's incredible.
6: Oh, it's something I've always wanted to do.
3: You haven't been talking to my daughter-in-law, Champa, have you?
6: No, I haven't. I don't know her. Why do you ask?

0: Once I get in here as your personal helper, I will be responsible for your medication. And with my knowledge of medicine, you won't know what's hit you. Oh, yes, I do believe I'm in. Get ready to pay, Mr. Jairaj Singh. Daddy, get ready to pay.
1: Come in. Is it safe? Dirk, old chap, come in.
2: How's the incorruptible cop doing?
1: Oh, fine, fine. Don't worry about me. How are you?
2: Well, I guess I...
1: Have a seat.
2: Oh, thanks. You've been busy?
1: Yeah, very. The unit's too small to handle the job.
2: The job's that big, huh?
1: You can't imagine. Things are starting to spiral out of control. I've had a meeting with the minister.
2: About what?
1: Increasing the size of the unit.
2: And what did he say?
1: Well, he knows the situation better than anybody else, and he's given the go-ahead.
2: There you go, then.
1: One problem.
2: Huh?
1: Where on earth do I find personnel who are, to use your phrase, incorruptible?
2: Of course, yeah.
1: Anyway, then, let's not talk about all that. What's been happening in your neck of the woods?
2: Oh, not much. I'm just taking it one step at a time.
1: That, my friend's the best way to get by. Won't be easy, but you'll eventually get by.
2: Fred, tell me, are your investigations leading you to a place where a lot of people, young people, go for entertainment?
1: I don't understand.
2: A place like a night spot. You know, some sort of club, something like that.
1: Well, yes. Why do you ask?
2: And there are a lot of innocent lives involved.
1: You know how it is with crime. Always innocent victims.
2: Yeah, I'm talking specifically about children. Drugs.
1: Oh, yeah, definitely. Schools have been the targets of the drug traffickers.
2: Then she was right.
1: She? Who are you talking about?
2: Allison.
1: Allison? Are you all right, old boy?
2: I'm fine. Well, according to my psychiatrist, I'm fine.
1: Psychiatrist?
2: Yeah, I've been seeing one.
1: But why? Whatever for?
2: You remember Dr. Will Bannister?
1: Yes.
2: Well, he recommended the psychiatrist.
1: You still haven't told me why.
2: I've been having these dreams.
1: What dreams?
2: About Allison. Night after night. Well, that's how it started. Then it started happening even when I take a nap.
1: Yeah, but well, surely that would be somewhat normal, given the suddenness of Allison's passing.
2: Oh, that's what I thought. So did Bannister and the psychiatrist.
1: Oh, there you go, then.
2: At first, I thought I was starting to lose it, you know.
1: Dirk Westhuizen, no, never.
2: These dreams are almost real, man. It's as if I can reach out and touch her.
1: Well, you were very close, Dirk.
2: She's trying to tell me something.
1: Oh?
2: Well, even though I retired, she knew that deep down crime-fighting was in my blood. She keeps making reference to that in the dreams. She keeps telling me that crime-fighting needs me.
1: Well, I know that.
2: She told me about nightclubs and children. Well, what she said was, there are places where young people go for entertainment. So those are nightclubs, right?
1: Right.
2: And innocent children, it's like she's saying to me, get back and help those children.
1: Like all of us, Allison knew that that's where you belong.
2: Yeah. When she leaves my dream, she says, I will guide you, dear. And now you know why I need to see the psychiatrist.
1: I know that you don't need one. What you need to do is to get back to what you do best, fighting crime.
2: You would say that. I have retired, remember?
1: Well, people do come out of retirement.
2: You know it's not the same. If you come out of retirement, you're not the same. Take boxers who come out of retirement. They never make it.
1: Boxers who do that are usually past their sell-by date.
2: Yeah.
1: But Dirk Westhuizen has not lost a bit of his strength. Or savvy.
2: Oh, I don't know, Fred. I don't know.
1: Well, I know.
2: Something else she said to me made me question my sanity, you know.
1: And what is that?
2: She asked me to go to church.
1: Well, unless you stopped, you do go to church every Sunday. Well,
2: that's what I said to her. You see, there I go again as if she were alive.
1: In your dream, she is.
2: She said that it is not that church I must go to.
1: Well, what do you think she meant?
2: I don't know. Church is church. We used to go there every Sunday. We got married there. We had Allison's funeral there.
1: Yeah, that's right.
2: Well, she keeps saying that I won't find anything there. I must go to a new church.
1: Look, I know this might sound deep coming from me because, well, I don't go to church often, but, well, maybe you should go and speak with Reverend Benjamin.
2: How would that help?
1: Well, I don't know. Spiritual guidance?
2: Maybe.
1: But in a way, I'm glad.
2: Why?
1: Because Allison has

0: planted a seed.
1: No, she hasn't.
0: You can't tell me that you haven't considered coming out of retirement, dream or no dream.
1: Well...
0: I was telling you that I needed more personnel. Who better than you?
1: Well, who hold it right
0: there? Dirk, you can't go against Allison's wishes.
1: I think it was a mistake coming here.
0: No, Dirk, old boy, it wasn't a mistake coming here. I think Allison would approve.
1: Anyway, you haven't answered me about a nightclub or something like that.
0: Well, we're investigating a place called the Electric Oscar.
1: Electric Oscar? What sort of name is that?
0: Well, actors win Oscars for good work, and the feeling must be electric, I guess.
1: Yeah.
0: I jest. Our information is that one of the smaller fish operates from there.
1: So there is a connection. But then it could be just coincidence.
0: What is?
1: What Allison said in the dream.
0: What did she say, exactly?
1: It was about places of entertainment and innocent lives and so on. I couldn't work it out, what it all meant.
0: There's places where the bigwigs are also operating from. But no one gets to see them at all. There's an office at the back of the building, apparently.
1: I see.
0: Now, it's obvious that that's where all business is conducted.
1: Mm.
0: The aspect of children. Yep, children are involved in a number of ways. Drugs, prostitution, the whole shoot.
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1: Okay, fam jam, can we all agree that they really know how to leave us hanging on the drama? Every single episode needs ends with it, me needing answers there. Now, if you're already wondering what happens next, don't stress. The story continues tomorrow night right here on The Night Cafe. And if you simply cannot get enough, the next episode drops earlier at 11:45 on Style in the City with Krishna Priyadasa. So you've got options, fam. But right now, your option is to send me a message because it's your turn. It's Night Whispers that will be coming in, where the spotlight shifts from the drama on the radio to the story, the thoughts, and what you have to say tonight. Maybe you have a shout out. Maybe it's a late night thought that's been living rent free in your head. Maybe you have a funny story. Maybe you want to message someone special and you want to say hi to somebody that really is your special someone. Maybe you want to say hi to your cat or dog. I don't judge. You can pop me a message on the WhatsApp line 0716137803. Night Whispers coming up next. On the flip side of this double play, we have Kurie with Gaurav Bhaga, Harshan Reddy, and Prema Velava for you, Sid Sriram fans. Here we go.

0: The Economist Intelligence Unit's latest Global Livability Index has named Copenhagen as the most livable city in the world. Would you consider moving abroad?
1: Copenhagen may sound like the ultimate fairy tale, but you know what? Mzansi, Maritzburg, KZN. This is my boy, man. Over here, they got Rombo, Rush C, they got Martinus, Tan, they got Express Special Kashmiri. Where am I supposed to go from here?
2: I go to Joburg, the best thing is coming back. 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
3: Copenhagen is bozy, you know, yes, we exactly. 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
1: Night Whispers. We're cooking up a storm at the Night Cafe, and we've received tons of messages for Night Whispers. We thank you for the love, but due to the high volume, some messages may not make it on air.
2: Well, hey there, fam jam. It is the Night Cafe on Lotus FM. Do not stress. I still have time for your messages, so we're going to get to them right now. Here we go. Part one, Night Whispers. I'm starting off with this one that says, how's it, my man? It's Roy D. Please wish Marshall Naidu a very happy birthday for tomorrow. Love from Chantel, Miguel, Catania, and his mom, Dolly Naidu. Next one that came through from Annette Premla. She said, beautiful music on the show, and I hope you enjoy the day. And so great to be in the company of the Night Cafe. Loving the show. I'm glad to hear it. Here's the next one. That says, Namaste Keshav, wishing my granddaughter Janisha all the best as this is her last year in university. Wow, that's a big one. My baby, I know you are a go-getter. This is from your ma, Premila, from Gandhi Nagar. Next one we're sliding into is from Tilly and says, hello, Katie, my friend. Missed interacting on your show yesterday due to having my little rascals for a sleepover. They were my happiness, and they are my happiness, and they could that could last me for a long time. And to top it all, I've had loads of visitors the entire day, so they don't get to see Milo often. So glad to hear that you tuned in tonight, and I hope that you enjoyed your time with Milo. Here's Lalita Munian that says, enjoying the show and looking forward to the great vibes always. Hello here to Tina Naika that says she hopes she gets to hear her favorite songs, and I'm sure you're pretty happy after hearing Sid Sriram there. Next one popped by is Aisha that says, salam son, sending my love and duas to you, the Lotus family, and my family as well. Lots of love from Aisha. Jazakallah is it to you. Thank you so much. Here's Kay from Peter Mansberg. She says, I hope everyone had a good day. I see that the Night Cafe is setting the scene for the game. Argentina all the way for me. Kay, I see where you are landing on that one. We're going to give you some updates here on the show. And she says, takeaways loving a daughter, Kirti. Since I'm sick. Okay, I hope you get well soon. And she says, it's a very messy game. Love that for us. Here's Rani Pale. We want to say hello to her as well. Rani Pale tuned in from Johannesburg. This one from Rosen Governor Primrose, Johannesburg. And she says, I trust everyone had a good day coping with the winter. And this loyal listener is always tuning into Lotus FM. I missed everyone, though the lovely evening is going about to get a whole lot better with the listeners. Rosen Governor Primrose, Johannesburg on that one. Here's Shamla that says, welcome, bestie. I was waiting for 9 p.m. And I can't wait. I couldn't wait to wish you and my Lotus family happy midweek. I also want to thank Sandra for inviting me to coffee and cake. And it was so good to be together. Enjoy our jokes and laughter. Lots of love from Shamla. Right back at you. Here's Gonavari Velu that says, I'm wishing my sister-in-law, Radha of Cape Town, a blessed birthday for today. I hope she enjoyed her special day. God's divine blessings over her. Hugs from Gunam and Shaka's Kral. And everyone have a blessed night there. Roy D out in... Roy D, that's from Richards Bay, says, Vanakam, and please wish J. Raj Duki a happy birthday. Love from Selvi, Nishan, Prishan, Sally, and Cyrus. Unfortunately, that's where we have to leave it tonight. We're jumping onto a double play. On the flip side of this, part two, Night Whispers. Get ready for the weird and wacky news from around the world. In the meanwhile, it's time for Dora Dora.

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0: Well, hey there, Fam Jam. It is the Night Cafe on Lotus FM. It is time now for the weird and wacky news from around the world. We call this...
1: What the Facts.
0: Okay, so I have a story for you tonight. You know that sound of the mosquito that's buzzing around your ear doing the most? Yeah, there's nothing more annoying than a mosquito that somehow knows exactly where your ear is at 2 o'clock in the morning. You switch the light off, it disappears. You switch the lights back on and... And it disappears. Switch the lights back off. It's gone. And it's like playing hide and seek with you. And then you're like, what just happened? Anyway, there is this new technology that might be coming to our rescue. There's a US startup that has created a tiny AI-powered drone that's basically the mosquito version of a superhero. Or maybe a superhero with a serious grudge with mosquitoes is going to be doing the things. Now, let me tell you, this little drone weighs just 40 grams and it uses microphones, ultrasonic sensors and artificial intelligence to track flying insects and chase them down and knock them out of the sky. I don't know about you, but this sounds kind of amazing to me. I do not like insects and it's already passed its first big test by taking down a flying moth mid-air. Now, before you get all excited, let me tell you about this, that it's not about the moths. The mission is the mosquitoes, especially the ones that spread the dangerous diseases like malaria. And the company believes that in just 10 of these mini drones could one day protect the entire square kilometer from mosquitoes. Now, it's still being tested, but imagine, just imagine if it works. No more mosquito coils for you. No more spraying your entire bedroom. And hopefully, no more doing that awkward 2 a.m. ninja clap in the dark. And sometimes you slap something and you slap your face. And then, yeah, it hurts all of us at the end of the day. Can we just appreciate how wild technology has become? We've got robot vacuum cleaners cleaning our homes. AI is writing our emails. Not mine, but maybe yours. And tiny drones flying around and saying, "Don't worry, I've got this mosquito." Honestly, we are one invention away from a drone that finds the missing TV remotes and tell us where we left our cars. And I guess that'll be a done deal. And me and my dry sense of humor are going to take a break now because it's time now for 30 minutes of non-stop music. Wednesday, all about the noughties jams coming your way. Here we go with Alicia Chinoy. It's one of my favorites, Selamivu.
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3: Salam, Katie. How are you? I trust you well. I just want to send a shout out to all my Lotus FM friends, Maggie Chetty, Anita Chetty, Devi Chetty, Molly, Patsy, Radhika, Lalita Munyan, and Sue Monsami, and Susan Murli. I want all of them to go to bed early today because they all are feeling very, very sleepy.
4: Very good evening to you, Keshav Das, Night Manager, and also to your listeners. Yes, wishing Craig, Punsami, and Jordan a very happy birthday for today. Have a great one, guys. I'm on my way home, just finished supper, and my Wednesday was wacky from Swami Nadi Ulla, Scooby-Doo.
5: 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Bye, my son.
6: 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Happy birthday goes out to Vinay Rambali, my son-in-law's brother, and Bina Ramraj of Pietermaritzburg, and Savi, who I met at Lotus Studio. 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
1: Well, Fam Jam, you heard it, it's a night cafe. The music just keeps on coming. Every night, 10:30, we hit pause on the chatting and we crank up the volume. 30 minutes of uninterrupted music. No interruptions, no distractions. There's back-to-back bangers there that carry you through the night. And on a Wednesday, it's all about those noughties jams, early 2000s. And I had so many messages here on the WhatsApp line. Lalita Munyan that loved 30 minutes of nonstop music along with Tina Naika. I had this one that came through from Molly that said, it's super cool tonight, along with this one that came through from Tilly that said, I just love the music, as always, love the vibes. Glad to hear it. And Jenny as well also tuned in. Well, we have lots more coming up in the show. We have Minute Motivation coming through at 11:11. That little midweek reset to lift your spirits and boost your mindset and remind you that you've got this. And then later we're going to mix things up with one of my favorites, Nightcap and Cocktail. And tonight we're featuring the Four Seasons with an original. And it's going to be like, why do I like this more than that one? You're going to choose between Nightcap and Cocktail tonight. And also, can we just talk about this? The 9 extra minutes in the game, FIFA World Cup semifinals, England versus Argentina. And Argentina are 2 up, England 1, so 2-1 there, and into those 9 extra minutes, match is almost going to be called, and we're going to find out who's going into the finals. Looks like Argentina is doing the things there, but it's time now for some more great music coming your way. Bagheera Man on the way. Here we go.

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3: Well, Fam Jam, it is now that time of the night where we bring you a minute motivation and a little bit of positive energy coming into your life. And tonight we have Motivation Kingdom. It's called Minutes to Change Your Mindset, and it's going to be a different one tonight. We're going to take a listen to it, especially if you're supporting England and you need a little bit of motivation because you're down now, because I got to tell you, Argentina is through to the finals with Spain. But here we go. Minute Motivation at 11:11.
4: What I'd like for you to do right now, I want you to think about your dream, because I'm in a room full of dreamers.

that any of us have dreams that were not given to us for the purpose of accomplishing those particular dreams. And I want to share something with you that has changed my life. I started out, as was indicated by Jack, it's a very humble beginning.

0: These are not risk takers. Most people have done all that they're ever going to do. They raise a family, they earn a living, and then they die. But people who are running toward their dreams, life has a special kind of meaning.
1: That was Minute Motivation tonight, and it's all about choices, how we react to life and how we go about life. And ultimately, it's you who is responsible for yourself. Sometimes it just takes wanting that right moment. You know, sometimes it's planning and enduring the hard times to get through it. And then you see the lights, because we're always growing, we're always learning, we're always tapping into that potential to make us a better person. That was Minute Motivation. We're going to go with your messages next. So get them in on the WhatsApp line, 071-613-7803. That's the magic number. If you're sending me a voice note, keep it cutesy, under 30 seconds, please. And pop me a text, and we will be sure to put your message on air. Night Whispers Part 2 on the flip side of this double play. Here we go.
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1: Well, hey there, fam jam. It is now your time on Lotus FM. It is time for us to get your messages in on the WhatsApp line. Here we go with part two.
0: Night Whispers.
1: I'm starting off with Rama Nagia, and she says, my sparkling, brilliant DJ. I just love that flattery always from you, Rama Nagia, out in Woodview. And she says, welcome to Woodview tonight and enjoying the show. Hellos here to Nirvana that's tuned in. Also, hellos to Ashika tuned in from Johannesburg, enjoying the show tonight. I had this one that came through that says, it's Vijay of Cape Town, and she says she's backing Argentina all the way for the finals now. Yeah, Argentina versus Spain in the final. It's going to be a proper big one, that. And I also had another message that came through here on the WhatsApp line, and it was from Kay in Pietermaritzburg, and she says it was a comment on What the Fact story, the weird and wacky news from around the world. We have scientists who have used AI, and they've built tiny little drones that weigh 40 grams each, and they are going to eliminate the mosquitoes. They're going to go after them and just like take them off. And so she says, wow, no more slapping my face or seeing my husband hit them with the towel. That's hilarious. Here's another one. It's a comment here from Tilly on Minute Motivation. She said, strong and powerful words. You can accomplish anything in life. Always do things with a positive attitude. I agree with that. Here's a birthday message. It says, hi, Keshav. I would like to wish my dear husband, Slim Rangodandan of Ladysmith, a very happy 67th birthday for tomorrow. And this comes from his loving wife, Bina Rangodandan from Ladysmith. Happy, happy birthdays in advance. It's just going to be, what, about 36 minutes until your birthday? So we're rolling into it there. Comment on Minute Motivation came through that says, dreams give life a special kind of meaning. Be a risk taker. Rosin Governor Primrose Johannesburg with the truth bombs tonight. Enjoying that. And here's another one that came through that says, hi, my Lotus FM listeners and to the fans of Lotus FM. I'm enjoying the music. Samantha Naika from Mzinto Farm Sonti. And that's where we leave it, because unfortunately,
0: we're cooking up a storm at the Night Cafe, and we've received tons of messages for Night Whispers. We thank you for the love, but due to the high volume, some messages may not make it on air.
1: That's where we leave part two, Night Whispers, and we're jumping now onto a triple play. This is going to take us to Nightcap and Cocktail tonight, and it's going to be a super, super cool one, because I have a couple of my favorites here. Nile Nile Amber is one that we're starting with, and that one is the classic there with Kishore Kumar. I also have on the playlist tonight Ye Macha with Priya, and Meri Chai Ki Taprepe. This is a song that I've been listening to on repeats for quite a while. It is something that I really enjoy, and I feel that you should enjoy it too. So I'm going to be bringing you that triple play coming right now. It is the Night Cafe on Lotus FM. It's time for Nile Nile Amber.

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1: I gotta say, I love that last track. Meri Chai Taprepe is what it's called. And everyone enjoying it tonight. And of course, before that, we brought you Yema Chan. Swami Reddy said it should have been Argentina in that song. Everyone loving that Argentina is in the finals. Here's Niri Naidu, and she says, I've been watching the match, and thank goodness both the teams I fancied have won. Looking forward to the finals on Sunday. Yeah, it's going to be a banger for a match of Spain versus Argentina. And she said, really enjoying good music. Well, it's time for more of that good music. Yeah, we bring you
2: Nightcap and Cocktail.
1: Okay, it is your night manager, your late night partner in crime that's here to keep you company with the good music. And of course, you heard, it's time for Nightcap and Cocktail. If you are new around here, here's how it works. We start with the original classic. That's your nightcap. And then we take the same song, we shake it up, we add a little extra flavor, and we serve you a fresh version. And that's a cocktail. Now, on tonight's menu, it's a good one. We're kicking things off with the timeless Begging by the Four Seasons. It's smooth, it's soulful, and I think you're going to enjoy it. And then we'll turn up the intensity with Maneskin's electrifying cover. And that's the cocktail tonight. That is a song that's I gave a whole new generation of fans to this song. So where do you stand? Are you team nightcap or team cocktail? You got to let me know on the WhatsApp line. Remember, no wrong answer, yeah? Unless you don't vote. So just pop me a message on the WhatsApp line. Is it nightcap or cocktail tonight? 071-613-7803. All right, enough talking. Let's pop up that nightcap. Here we go.

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1: Oh, that was your nightcap and cocktail tonight. Let's check out what you're saying here on the WhatsApp line. Swami Reddy says it's cocktail for him. I had a Basil and Annie. Great to hear from you. They say it's a nightcap tonight, loving the music. I'm glad to hear that. Here's Ricky Naidu that says it's cocktail all around and a good night message as well, wishing you a restful night filled with beautiful dreams. Here's Lalita Munyan and she says, love the nightcap. It's amazing. Thank you for 3 hours of top entertainment. Lots of love. Right back at you, Lalita Munyan. Here is Molly that says, love the cocktail. Thanks for the company. Oh, thank you as well. And next one that says, good night, bestie, late night manager, partner on Lotus. I'm choosing both. That's Shamla tonight. Thank you, Shamla. Nirvana says, hi, nightcap. And Tilly says, it's going to be cocktail for me, please. Absolutely. Tina Naga says, well, I love the nightcap. Thanks for the awesome music. I'm glad you enjoyed it. Here's Molly in the UK. And she says, great music, cocktail for me. Fast with the drums and the beats and enjoying that one. Thank you so much, Molly. Here's Niri Naidu that says, nightcap tonight. And that's where I'm going to end it. Time now for one last song before I say goodnight to you. This is from Guinea with Sunny 2. It is a remake, but I kind of like this one, I got to say. I hope you enjoy it too. Here we go with Chapti Lak.

go. You are ready now. I can't leave you without saying this. Listen, don't ever be sad, because sad backers is das and das the way my way. I'm just checking the WhatsApp line now, and Samantha from Amzinto Farm Santi said she was going with Nightcap tonight. Glad to hear it. From me, Kesh of Das, I say good night to you, and I want to thank you for hanging out with me. Have a blessed night, baby, peaceful, and I'll catch you tomorrow night on the Night Cafe. We're playing out with a beautiful song. This one's called Vasigra.

के पीछे पीछे आए, कुछ ना देखे कुछ ना सोचे आंखें नीचे आए।